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5: Yeah, what's going on, everybody? It is your friend Stryker, and welcome to the only countdown show in the world that plays the top 20 songs in the nation totally out of order for the last 3 weeks on this incredible show. Beaches in Tennessee from Cage Elephant has been number one. Will they be on top again today? You're going to find out at the end of the show. I've also got new music from Good Charlotte, plus a fascinating and very talented dude, Dominic Fike, will be my guest as we kick it all off with the number 12 song. It's called I Kinda Like That. The Paradox is out.

the big jump this weekend to number 11, Evergreen from Young the Giant on Out of Order. I'm Stryker. Besides the top 20 songs, I love putting awesome new artists on your radar like this next band, Dead Poets Society. And you're probably saying, Stryker, I know this band already. These guys are awesome. They have a heavy sound. The new album just dropped. This is called Cold. Dead Poets Society is a bonus on Out of Order.

0: Those guys are out on their own headlining tour right now, and then later this year, they're opening for Muse in Europe. How cool is that? Big things happening for Dead Poets Society as my hand just smashed the microphone. Okay, that was called Cold, a bonus this week, and I'm Stryker. Coming up, I got music from Tame Impala, Edgehill, and the latest from The Strokes as Out of Order rolls on.
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The sixth biggest song in the nation, Loser from Tame Impala, is out of order. And you found me. And you found the show. Thanks for making my weird, twisted countdown show part of your weekend. It's the top 20 songs in the nation. And this next one, I played as a bonus tune like a month ago. And today, it makes its chart debut at number 16. It's called, Oh Yeah? From Steve Lacy. Come on.

0: to go.
1: Moving up to number 8 this weekend, Love to Go from Edge Hill. And I'm Stryker. So last week, 40,000 fans turned out to see the Strokes play in their hometown in New York. And today, they're on Out of Order. Equally as impressive, this is called Lonely in the Future. And it's a bonus song from my friends, the Strokes, on Out of Order.

I will always love that band, The Strokes. And 3 weeks ago, I was in the supermarket 2 miles from my house in Los Angeles, and I'm wearing a Strokes t-shirt. And I run into Albert Hammond Jr. from The Strokes in the supermarket. And he's like, "Stryker, nice shirt you got on." I was embarrassed and happy all

0: 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You are out of order.
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I've seen a buffalo in the wild, by the way. Did you know there are parts of America where the buffalo are so common that they cause a traffic jam? And that's how they got their name, Buffalo Traffic Jam. And they have the #3 song in the nation, Fool's Gold, is out of order. I'm Stryker, so excited to have the latest from Fontaines, D.C. on our chart. This is called Marianne, in at #18.

I love that band. Joyce Manor has the 10th biggest song in the nation. I used to go to this bar on Out of Order. And I'm Stryker. Welcome to the show. I'm sure you know Oasis announced a tour 2027. It's sold out. The documentary is available to stream. Grown humans are crying watching the documentary. And then in about a month, they'll be inducted into the Rock and Roll Hall of Fame. Let's play Oasis. It's a big sing-along on Out of Order with Wonderwall.

0: stadiums around the globe. The biggest reunion probably in my life when it comes to music. Oasis, the biggest band on the planet. Wonderwall. Did you sing along? I hope you did. It's Out of Order and I'm Stryker. Let's take a break. And then I'm going to be catching up with a very talented singer, songwriter, and actor, Dominic Fike. He'll be my guest right after this.
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0: Don't Want to Go Home Tonight, 3 Days Grace at number 15. And I'm Stryker. Joining me now, the incredible singer-songwriter Dominic Fike. Dominic, you've been on this crazy run the last few years. When you think back to the early days, when you were just getting started in Florida, was there a point where you realized making music could be your career?
1: Man, yeah. In Florida, I kind of just had to do this. It felt like I kind of had to. There's really no other way to, you know, live. And I don't know when it got to that point, to be honest. Maybe it was dropping out of school and, like, started living on my own. Maybe it was in that phase. I don't know. One day I kind of just woke up and that was the path. I just woke up and I was like, okay, today I'm going to make a song. That's my job. That's what I do. I was like, when did I get here? Weird.
0: That is Dominic Fike with me, Stryker. Dominic, more attention means more eyeballs and everything you do. Do you still feel like free making your music, or is there more pressure now that you're super successful?
1: Good question. No, definitely not. I mean, yeah, like, one of my favorite artists, Andre 2000, actually talked about that in an interview, about the pressures kind of, it messes up the way the music is made, I guess. I definitely felt a little more free. I think about people more often now when I make it. I try not to. I mean, I guess that's part of it, though.
0: That's Dominic Fike, and I'm Stryker, and this is called Baby Doll, in at number 5, and more with Dominic after the quick song.

0: In at number five this week is Baby Doll, and the man who sings that song, Dominic Fike, is my guest. Dominic, when did you get your first guitar, and were you self-taught?
1: I've been playing that thing for a while now. My dad got me that when I was 10, actually. He taught me a couple chords, like, you know, cowboy chords, and then he left. I haven't seen my dad since, but I learned the rest on my own.
0: Dominic Fike is hanging out with me, Stryker. Was there a time when you saw a concert and thought, a live show cannot be what I want it to be without the person at the front of the stage playing an instrument?
1: That's a good question. You know, I never thought of it like that. Honestly, every time I went to a live show, I just looked at it as like something that I would never, ever do. You know, that the whole thing, I was just amazed that anyone could get up there and just be alone in front of all these people and make it entertaining. You know, that's what I'm thinking the whole time I'm watching a show.
0: He is Dominic Fike, and this is a throwback 3 nights. Dominic, thank you so much for chatting with me on Out of Order.

0: Look at that, another chart debut, this time from our old friends, The Revivalists. You know that song, Wish I Knew You When I Was Young? That's The Revivalists. Just played a new song, Heart Stop, in at number 20 on Out of Order. And I'm Ted Stryker. Thanks for hanging out. Same time, same place. Every weekend, the top 20 songs, bonus songs, big-time musicians join me every weekend. I'm going to play Weezer and Sam Fender coming up. Plus, does Cage Elephant still have the number one song in the nation? That answer coming up soon on Out of Order.
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28: 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Striker. 4.

Imagine a countdown show without rules, sequence, or any limitations at all. Well, guess what? It already exists. It's this show, Out of Order. And I'm Stryker. Thanks for listening. Just played you Weezer. We Might As Well Be Strangers at number 4. Next up, in at number 13 from Sam Fender, Rain Me

look at that, you guys. There's been a change at the top of our chart. After 3 weeks at number one, Cage Elephant is now at number two. That was Beaches in Tennessee on Out of Order. I'm going to crown our brand new number one song at the end of the show. First, I got new music from Good Charlotte. This is called You Are, and it features Ziggy Marley. It's a bonus this weekend, Out of Order.

0: Good Charlotte joining forces with Ziggy Marley in their song, You Are. It's a bonus on Out of Order. And I'm Stryker. Coming up, music from Foo Fighters and Almost Monday. Plus, who has this week's number one song? The answer coming up soon on Out of Order.
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1: Striker's hand-picked song. 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Makes you feel so darn good. Don't ball guard that.
2: Here we go. It's time for the Striker 420. My chance to put the coolest new music on your radar. Today, it's an awesome group that happens to be Fat Mike's new band. You know, Fat Mike from NOFX. This is called Codefendants, and they're a mix of punk rock with elements of hip hop. They're playing the Sublime Cruise next month. The song is called The Fix from Codefendants for the Striker 420.

0: In at number 7 this weekend, No More Regrets from Almost Monday. They're from San Diego. Tom DeLonge, also shout out. I'm Stryker. One last break. Then we're going to hit the home stretch. Who scored this week's number 1 song? The answer is coming up next.
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That song right there makes me want to put on an all-white suit, go driving through the streets of Miami in a Camaro convertible in 1987. I love that song, Private, in at number 14 from The Neighborhood. And I'm Stryker. In moments, I'm going to give you the number one song this week. First, in at number 19, it's our friend Phoebe Bridgers.

At number 19 this weekend, Phoebe Bridgers, Lost Boys, and I'm Stryker. And with that, I've played you almost every song on our chart. I played you the top 19 songs. Dominic Fike was here. And in at number one is a former number one. Yeah. After relinquishing the crown for 3 weeks while Cage Elephant was on top, Temper City is back at number one. Self-aware,

0: We almost never see that happen. After slipping out of the top spot 3 weeks ago, Self-Aware from Temper City is back at number one on Out of Order. I'm Stryker, and that almost does it for me.
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0: 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I am Ted Stryker. It's good to see you on Instagram, Ted Stryker. My executive producer is the great Corey Irwin, and we're going to be back next week, if they let us, with the top 20 songs in the nation. Until then, you have been out of order.
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November 12th, Citizens Live at the Wiley is where you'll find Jack White. Sooner here, fronting White Stripes on The X.

keeps falling away from me. Life's falling away from me.

Evanescence, 105.9, The X, Pittsburgh's Rock and Alternative. These guys had a countdown clock going off. Turns out it's going to be the Everything Under the Sun tour, which will be here February 6th at PPG Paints. General on sale is Friday morning at 10. A bunch of pre-sales going on in between. It's Nickelback on The X.

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105.9 The X. Thor here. You're getting more chances at alternative income. 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

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Emotionless in White will be at the PPG Paints Arena on November 20th. And we've got your ticket hookup. 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

0: is now in session.
1: Hey, good morning, everybody.
2: Good morning.
1: Well, it is a brand new week. Here we are. It is Monday. It is October the 12th, 2026.
3: Wow.
1: My name is Woody. That is Greg Gorey.
4: Hi.
1: Let's see. We got Menace right there.
5: What is up? Hi.
1: Hello, Menace.
5: What is up? What's going on?
1: We got Gina Grad.
6: Yeah.
1: Hi, Gina.
6: Hi.
1: There is Seabass.
7: Yeah.
1: We got Sammy.
6: Hello.
1: I would ask Seabass how he's doing, but he hates that small talk, you know?
6: Yeah.
7: It's good.
4: I'm glad it's a waste of time.
6: Thank you for saying so. Glad you're all coached up on that.
1: Yeah, so I'm like, you know what? Forget it.
5: speaking of which, would you guys like to perhaps refresh some of the newer cast members about our policy on bless you after sneezing?
1: Well, that's your policy.
6: Yeah.
1: You could talk to them about that.
5: All right.
7: He's referring to me.
4: That's your old policy.
1: Did you have the audacity?
7: Nice, right?
6: Yeah.
5: Well, we're not going to go into why that's not actually nice. It's just a waste of time. But I just want to let Jeff G know he can save himself some time and effort by just ignoring it.
6: I saw online that the reason we say bless you is because back in the olden timey days, that meant you were going to die because it was probably the plague. They were blessing you on your way to dying.
5: That's one version that's been out there. But needless to say, not necessarily in modern times.
6: Yes, basically, Jeff, you're wishing death on people.
4: Jeff, think of all the time you're going to save.
7: Yeah, and those milliseconds, Greg.
6: All the brain power.
1: There's Jeff G. Hi, Jeff G.
7: Hi, how are you?
1: I hope you had a great weekend.
7: Yeah, thanks, man.
1: All right, there's Vaughn. He's our video producer. We got Morgan, our associate producer. Bort is here. Menji's here. Phones are open. 877-44-WOODY. You can send us a text. You can do that over to 22987. We'll get to the birthdays and the porno birthday here in just a second. But guys,
8: every day, 69 News is covering what's happening right now.
1: That's nice. Right.
7: Hot.
1: From the 69 newsroom, got this story. A Philadelphia man proposed to his girlfriend after their car was caught up in a big pileup on a bridge in South Carolina. Kevin Casa and Megan Quinn, they were headed south for a vacation when thick fog helped trigger a crash on Interstate 95. He had planned to propose the following day, but decided right there it might never be another moment quite like this one, so he went for it. And that's where he proposed. And the question here is, this is a big, big pileup, a lot of cars. How many cars were involved in this pileup?
5: It had to be a romantic number.
4: How would we know?
1: Yeah, like, romantic number.
7: Yeah.
1: That's a good clue. It's romantic number.
5: Because, the proposing, yeah.
7: 187.
1: 69, dog.
7: Jeez.
6: That is not the time to propose. There's not a lot of hurt people.
1: Yeah.
6: A lot of bashed up cars.
1: God. Victor Mature. You know what I'm saying, Menace?
7: I feel you.
1: Yeah, you feel me, dog?
9: Uh-huh. 69.
5: Yeah, it's hot.
1: It is hot.
5: Yep.
1: Today, by the way, is Columbus Day. Some people call it Indigenous Peoples Day.
7: Mm-hmm. Oh, it is Columbus Day?
1: Yeah. Mm-hmm. I did get an email from a credit union that I belong to, and they said, we are closed today, and they identified it as Columbus Day, which I was surprised.
7: It's back?
6: For some, it never left.
1: For some, it never left, yeah. Right. Yeah, exactly.
5: Tell
1: depending on
5: people who live in a certain city in Ohio what today is.
1: Today is Columbus Day.
4: Yes.
6: Yeah.
5: In Columbus, Ohio, especially.
1: Oh, yeah, yeah,
7: right.
1: Yeah.
7: Yeah, yeah,
1: yeah. New York City, today is Columbus Day.
6: Although, for Greg, you're into semantics like I am and grammar and stuff. Mm-hmm. How do you discover a land that is already being lived on?
4: What?
6: Like, he discovered America, but there were already people in America.
4: Well, that's been the debate for...
6: We just have to come up with another name.
4: 1492, right?
6: We just have to call it something else besides discover.
4: Also, besides discover?
7: Yeah. The Vikings already been up in America way before.
1: By the way, the Simpsons discovered it first.
5: Kidding.
4: Right.
5: Well, I think the way to say it is he discovered it for a large population.
6: True.
4: For
6: the rest of us.
7: Yeah.
4: Right.
1: It's World Arthritis Day. Today's Farmer's Day. It is Harry Potter Book Day.
6: Okay.
4: No, thank you.
1: Today is Hispanic Day. Today is National Kick Butt Day.
5: Yeah.
7: Heck yeah. Oh,
6: sweet.
1: Kick his ass, Seabass.
5: Oh, just butt.
1: Greg, today is National Free Thought Day.
4: Free thought.
6: Instead
1: free
6: of
1: thought.
6: What?
1: As opposed to
6: days.
1: Group thought.
4: Like,
1: which Greg gets, you do get enough grief because you're sometimes labeled a bad gay.
4: Yeah, because you can't think for yourself.
1: Because you don't toe the line.
4: Mm-hmm.
1: And a couple of the food holidays today is National Gumbo Day.
6: Oh, you love gumbo.
1: Dude, I love me some gumbo.
6: You go on like full gumbo journey.

0: Please.
1: Well, when I was in New Orleans, right, and we were there for a handful of days, I made sure to every place that we went, I got some of the jambalaya and I got some of the gumbo.
0: Yeah.
1: I would order both. And I had it all because I wanted to try all the different.
0: You have a mission.
1: Yeah, just to see which one. Dude, what's that place called? Luisa on the Tracks?
2: Laiusa's.
1: Laiusa's on the track? Man, that place
3: was
1: so good.
3: Don't ask me how to spell it.
0: It's great. Yeah, but it's Luisa.
1: It's right off the park where they have their big jazz fest.
2: Yeah, every year. The horse race track.
1: Yeah, that place was so good.
3: They had a house.
1: Yeah, they had a person there. Their only job was to show up and make the gumbo and the jambalaya.
3: Straight up butter.
2: Not so to ruin gumbo for Woody and Menace, but it does come from But it comes from the West African word for okra.
1: Yeah. Oh, I like, you know what? I like okra.
0: Okra's good in gumbo.
3: Right. I don't even know what okra is.
1: Oh, dude, when I lived in Alabama,
3: I thought it was a furniture piece.
1: When I
0: an ottoman?
1: When I lived in Alabama, for about 9 months.
4: Right.
1: And dude, I ate so much okra that I could, for the rest of my life.
2: Like fried okra's great.
0: It is. It could be a little slimy when you're cooking it.
2: And
4: I think it's weird.
2: Technically a fruit because it's got seeds in it.
0: Thank you.
1: Got seeds. Mm. And it's cute. It's shaped like a little star when you cut it.
0: Yeah.
4: Interesting shape.
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0: 105.9 The X, rock and alternative, and your home for the Pens. 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
1: Yeah.
0: Woody, Greg, Menace, Greg, Gina Grand.
2: Yeah.
0: Phones open, 877-44-WOODY. Call in whenever. Be a part of things. Send us a text if you'd like. You can do that over to 22987. Greg, there's a Pokemon champion.
1: Okay.
2: Is it Bor?
0: Donghun Yom is his name. And he is asking his fellow players to wash up before tournaments.
1: Right.
0: After saying one competitor's body odor.
1: Uh-oh.
0: Another Pokemon player.
3: Mm-hmm.
0: This competitor's body odor made him throw up.
2: Oh, my God. No.
1: Probably a tactic, right?
0: Donghun, who won the 2023 Milwaukee Regional Championships, describes the incident at the Baltimore Regionals. He said the smell came from a nearby player. It was so strong, he had to step away. His friends also struggled to focus on their matches. Very important business.
1: Yes, yeah. Yes.
0: And the group reported the problem to a judge.
2: Didn't name the player. That's bad.
0: Not sure what kind of... you know, action was taken. He's just asking people like, hey, man, there's all these stories popping about bad smells at gaming events.
1: It's probably their strategy, right?
0: And some players now want rules that allow judges to hand out match losses for serious hygiene problems.
3: Yeah. Support it.
2: In these crowded the tournament competition.
3: Yeah. I think Bor is a Pokemon champion or about to be one. I think he only had like a couple characters to catch.
0: Well, it's like Sammy's fart cleared out the arena.
1: Right.
2: Yes.
1: Right.
0: We went to the Joe Coy show. We got this after hours. Voicemail. This dude's fart had the kind of same effect as this Pokemon player.
4: Oi, Woody Show. Love y'all so much. Anyways, I was listening to the podcast from the other day, and y'all were talking about the when Sammy farted and it just kind of lingered in the air. Anyways, it reminded me of the story when I was a server after a weekend of drinking and drugging. Anyways, I get this table, and it's a man and a pregnant woman. And as I'm sitting there, you know, trying to take their order, the lady's just looking through, asking questions, and I'm like, oh my God, you know, I feel like I'm about to fart or shit myself. Anyway, long story short, I let a little quiet one sneak out, and it was so bad, the pregnant lady all of a sudden starts going, oh, what is that? And as she gets up to run to the bathroom, she spews and throws up all over the floor. Long story short, my silent but deadly cleared out my whole section, and my manager had to comp every single meal in that whole area of the restaurant because it was so bad.
1: Oh my God.
4: Anyways, love you guys. Have a good one. Bye.
2: You can't go back to that restaurant, right? Like, he has to change his name and move to another town.
1: Yeah, that ruins everything.
0: All right, anyway.
2: Oh my God.
0: Yeah, man. Guys, shower, wipe your ass.
3: Yeah.
0: 877-44-WOODY. 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It is the Woody Show.
5: That kills me.

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3: Let's see. Woody Show fun facts. 11% of people say they like the unusual taste of envelope glue. Like they dig.
4: Oh.
3: How some people love the smell of gas. Other people are like, ugh.
4: I love the smell of gas.
3: Or like the smell of dirty money, like dirty dollar bills.
5: Also, something that kids born today will not know what envelope glue tastes like.
3: Yeah, because a lot of them are like just like a sticker now, right?
5: Right, yeah. Mm-hmm. Or you peel off sticker and then it folds over. And
3: yeah.
6: Sometimes they're sweet.
5: There you go.
3: Home decor and gift cards are the two most re-gifted items. Wine or champagne is third.
4: Oh.
6: Why?
4: Greg's like, not in my house.
5: Yeah. Trying to get past the door.
3: I mean, I've done that before because we're not really drinkers in our house. And so if, you know, someone's nice and they bring over.
7: But it's good to just keep it and have it in the house.
5: I will say this. I still have in my place the bottle of Veuve Clicquot that Woody and his wife brought to my housewarming party that Greg didn't come to.
3: Still there?
7: I think I was there.
3: Well, you like champagne.
4: Yeah.
5: I do, but I don't want
3: to drink it. I'm trying to have some lady over.
4: For like a really good slam.
6: Yeah.
5: I don't want to bust it open. Maybe I just haven't found the right slam.
7: Every day is a special occasion.
6: No. Did you not have candles?
7: Don't wait.
3: Greg, the average person will look at 10 houses before actually buying one.
7: Oh, 10.
3: That's a lot. That's the worst.
7: Yeah, it sounds fun, but it's not.
3: It's better to watch house hunters than to be a house hunter.
4: Yes.
3: That's another great quote.
6: It is high. I literally looked at like 2.
5: Yeah, with the internet these days, you can get a pretty good idea of things.
3: Mm-hmm. Yeah, but sometimes, man, I saw this one. They're like, hey, look what $450,000 can buy you in Texas, right?
6: Mm-hmm. Yeah.
3: And it looked at this really cool, modern, structure, inside beautiful. Mm-hmm. And like, well, here's what the listing's not showing you, because the guy went to the house.
7: Oh, location.
3: The view off the balcony looks like it's in the hood. Oh, you're like, you move into this house, you are an immediate target.
7: Right.
3: There's a reason it's this house for $400,000. Like, you are in the hood. You are getting robbed. They're going to watch everything that you're bringing into this place when you move in. Like,
4: I hate the creative photography where you can't see anything.
3: Yeah, or like you see something online, you're like, oh, that looks pretty spacious. Yeah. And then you get there and you're like,
4: how'd they do that?
3: Tiny.
6: Maps it.
5: Look at the school district. And as someone who lost 3 air conditioning units in the first house he ever bought, I should have maybe done more research.
3: On that, but I'm saying like things seem to look different. Even when we were looking at the pictures, it's like, man, this is a total glamour shot. Like, there are some angles. I'm sure I look fine, but like, I've seen how I really look.
6: Dude, when they stage houses, they look so dope.
3: Yeah.
6: And the second all that stuff is out, we're like, oh.
3: See.
7: It looks smaller when it's not staged.
6: Yeah.
3: Woody Show fun fact. 1 in 4 people will appear on TV in their lifetime.
4: Cool.
7: Seems like it might be higher.
5: Well, that should go lower now that there's less and less TV.
3: 1 in 5 men always take a hairdryer on vacation.
5: That's a lie.
3: Why?
6: Hell no.
3: I don't know if I've ever. Why? I mean,
5: I've never known a man.
3: I'm trying to think of anybody.
5: No, I know. I used to work with a guy with a ponytail who did that, but he was that's not 1 in 5. That's for damn sure.
4: I barely even take one anymore. Yeah. They're just in the hotels and they're pretty good.
6: I'm sure Pauly D brought one.
3: Wait, are we thinking about the same guy the guy used to?
5: Steve, shout out Steve. He's got a podcast.
3: He seems like the guy who would dry that thing, that ponytail under like one of those hand dryers in a restroom.
5: Oh, he is.
3: Like he'd be like one of those guys who would I don't know. He seems like salt of the earth kind of guy.
5: Jesus, no one's gonna get this, but he's blue collar, white collar, no collar. Yeah, come on.
3: Oh, that's his thing.
5: But no, he's actually very, when it comes to personal key, primping, he's very prissy.
3: Yeah?
5: Very prissy. Okay. Even though he looks like a big.
3: That's
5: redneck.
3: Surprising. I would have never guessed that.
5: There you go.
3: Greg won't like this. On average, when you buy a loaf of bread, you throw away about 15% of it.
7: Yeah, for me, more than that.
5: Menace, do you always throw away the ends of breads?
6: Oh, hell yeah. It's garbage, man.
3: Bread is one of those things.
6: It's like, I don't know, it's very grainy and extra weedy for some reason.
3: You guys have certain staples in your house, right? No matter what, you always make sure you have whatever that is, right?
7: Yeah, bread is not one of them.
3: Really?
4: That's
7: a special occasion food.
3: For a guy who almost never makes a sandwich at the house.
7: Yeah, you always have
4: bread. You gotta have bread.
3: I always buy a loaf of bread. Mm. I buy a thing of bagels because the kids will eat those. Mm. I buy these rolls. They're called bakery rolls, but they're like the super soft, pillowy, almost like hamburger buns.
2: I forget the name of the brand, like Artist something, Artisan. Or, I don't know. It's not Artisan, but anyway.
7: Whatever.
2: But they look like they've been dusted with flour on the top of
7: them. Oh, I know what you mean.
3: Yeah. You know that brand?
7: It's like upskill hamburger buns that have that powder on it.
2: Not only are they delicious, but they're super soft. I'll always buy those. And every week when I get back from the store with the new...
7: Throw the older ones away.
2: I grab that stuff, and it became now a thing that my dog looks forward to. She knows as soon as I start grabbing those loaves of bread, she gets all excited. Her tail starts going and she runs to the back door because she knows I'm going to take it outside.
5: And feed the ducks.
2: I leave it for like for birds and stuff.
4: Stuff is
2: gone. Because you know, like...
7: Does she get one though? Do you give her one?
2: Oh yeah, because she likes those pillowy, the really nice hamburger buns.
4: You can just give dogs bread. I haven't done that yet.
2: Yeah, yeah. Okay. I mean, I don't know if you're supposed to, but...
5: You sure can.
7: That's so funny you do that. That's so, like,
2: worse.
7: Like, old dad of you.
2: Leaving
7: for the birds.
2: It's weird.
7: I like that.
2: It's become our thing, and I don't know why I insist on always having, like, fresh bread in the house for a guy who doesn't really use it all that often.
5: On that note, can we... no one's going to hear this who needs to hear it, but can we stop literally feeding pigeons in parking lots? As someone who spends a lot of time in parking lots.
2: In parking lots are doing that?
4: Well, aren't they just little scavengers? Yeah. Are people actually feeding them?
5: No, because as someone who spends a lot of time in parking lots, the times I've come across giant piles of bird seed that are being devoured by pigeons, sometimes seagulls, depending on where you are, it's always crazy old ladies that do it.
6: Yeah. All right,
5: like, we don't need to be making more pigeons.
6: With my fast food, can I throw out the lettuce and stuff to them?
4: They love lettuce. Yeah. They're known for that. I've just never seen bird seed, I guess, in the parking lot. Well, I just see trash and french fries.
5: Right,
4: and stuff.
5: Notice it because it's so small, but as someone who's out on the streets.
7: It also sounds like a tripping hazard.
5: Thank you.
4: And a tripping hazard?
7: Yeah, you can
4: tripping over bird seed?
2: This is the brand.
7: Let's call it a slipping hazard.
4: Okay.
7: Not trip, but slide.
2: Why is it taking so long to come up?
5: Stop doing it. It's a crapping hazard is what it is.
6: Yeah, let them birds go hungry.
2: It's this brand, Greg. You've seen that brand?
7: I have.
4: Yeah, Artisano. Oh,
2: yeah. Yeah, Artisano. No, it was an artisan.
6: Artisano.
4: It's very close.
2: It's in the regular grocery store, guys. Right. It's not like it's some kind of fancy.
5: It looks very restaurant-y.
2: They're so good, man. It's right next to like the Wonder and everything. It's nothing fancy.
7: For the birds, I like it because it's so not you
2: right?
7: know?
2: Yeah.
7: It's like when my dad brings buckets of apples and dumps them in the field for the deer.
4: Yeah, right.
5: Oh, babe.
7: It's like, oh, that's nice.
4: For the deer cam.
2: If you have found a piece, I'll give you one more fun fact. If you found a piece of moldy cheese in your refrigerator and you just cut away the mold and ate the rest of the cheese,
7: right?
2: Not a good idea.
5: Mm-hmm. Oh, please.
2: The USDA says toss that.
4: Oh.
2: And that is especially true of soft cheeses.
5: Wah.
2: You know, brie, ricotta.
4: Don't say blue cheese because it's literally what it is.
2: Right.
4: You know?
2: That's why
4: But I think that what it is if you can see it on the surface, it's already taken root throughout the cheese.
5: Yeah.
7: Our ancestors died from moldy cheese.
4: From cheese. Yeah. Cheese death.
7: Everybody's fine.
2: 877-44-WOODY. Text us. Do that over to 22987. We'll be right back.
0: I can't help it. This is the real thought process, guys. 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
1: Yeah. Hey, yeah.
0: 877-44-WOODY's the number. 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
2: Yep. Do it.
0: Yep. All right, so Greg, you like all the home remodeling and...
3: Yeah, addicted, you know, to it.
0: Doing different things.
3: Yeah, yeah.
0: The trendy things that are being done in people's homes.
3: Yeah.
0: Well, there's a new trend.
3: Uh-huh.
0: It's becoming more and more popular. People are adding, and you've probably seen this. I know I've seen it on social media. Mm. Costco doors in their garage.
2: Mm?
3: I have not seen this.
0: So there are these little mini doors,
3: mm-hmm,
0: that go straight from the garage to the pantry off the kitchen.
3: Yes,
0: and so you open this little door.
3: And then you just put your groceries through it.
0: Looks like a little elf door.
3: Yes.
0: And you open it up and it's like at chest level. So there's no bending over. There's no lifting up. And you just put all your Costco stuff or whatever right through there.
3: Yeah.
0: That way you're not like having to go in the door, around the corner, down to the kitchen.
3: Right.
0: Move all that. It goes right into the pantry. Then you can just organize it from there.
2: Damn.
0: Yeah, so people don't have to do that much stuff. Homeowners insist it's life-changing. But there's a good chunk of people that seem to think the idea is stupid.
3: I mean, if your house is configured for it, great. But I wouldn't redo the interior just to accommodate a Costco door.
0: The argument is that, the door saves you a few minutes. But at the end of the day, you still got to pick the items up off the floor. So, I mean, kind of defeats the intended purpose.
3: I mean, it might save you, what, three minutes?
0: Like, what are you really saving?
3: 2 minutes. Yeah. You still have to lug it to the door.
0: Yeah.
3: You know,
0: but
3: slide
0: that is
3: it in.
0: A big trend.
3: Yeah.
0: And I can see that's like one of those things that people would do.
3: Yeah. Mm-hmm.
0: And then, like, you know, 10 years from now, when people are looking at a house, they're going, what the hell is that? Yeah. I go, remember Costco doors?
2: Is this where you stuff bodies through to hide them?
0: Just one of those trendy things that people did.
3: Yeah. You know what's on the way out, and I approve? Barn doors. Those are going away.
2: Doors.
0: What'd you say, Gina? White kitchens, like all white kitchens.
2: Exactly.
3: Right.
0: And different, it's like just this bland, what do they say? Mm-hmm. Bland minimalist.
2: Bland minimalist.
0: All that stuff is out.
1: Granny is in.
3: Yeah, granny's coming
2: granny
3: back.
2: Granny core.
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1: Show. It's always the Family Feud. Again, they're purposely doing these kind of questions because they know what they're going to get.
2: Get crazy answers.
1: Yeah. Here we go. Oh, what happened?
3: Oh, that was weird.
1: That's weird.
4: Uh-oh.
1: Oh, that's the whole... Jeff, that's the whole clip.
4: Oh, God.
1: The answer was hairy balls.
3: Oh.
2: Really? See, still funny.
1: Yeah, there you go.
4: Dude, there's so much weirdness.
1: We cut out all the other stuff except for the little...
3: They just wanted to hear the clapping.
4: Yeah.
1: Oh, all right.
4: When they changed their system recently here, like, our MP3s have been jacked, dude. Like, it takes me... like two or three times to even upload our podcast now because it doesn't even recognize the file.
5: In the name of security, our networks are insanely slow.
1: Yeah.
3: So we have...
2: is that what they're chalking it up to?
3: National security secrets.
5: We're getting...
4: Yeah.
2: What clearance are we at, you guys?
1: Sure.
4: I don't
1: they're
4: know.
1: Putting a new security thing in the lobby downstairs.
4: Finally.
1: After all the things about like not being able to have the door closed properly.
5: It's Greg's fault.
1: And things like that. Now, this will totally keep all the riffraff out. They're going to put up those, like we see in subways, like the little turnstile things.
5: Or you see these at like super high-end, like Wall Street firms or tech.
2: Yeah, with the glass guard. Well,
4: they're actually going to have somebody downstairs, though. That's good.
1: I don't know. They are. I think it's just the thing and you fob it.
5: I
1: don't think they're going to have anybody down.
5: Because wouldn't need the glass doors if there were a person there. And by the way, there's nobody coming here on an average day.
1: The office that is in our same building, but if you go in the other entrance down here, they already have these things set up.
2: Mm-hmm. Oh.
1: So I think this was just a side that didn't have it, and now they're putting it in over here.
4: But they have somebody there.
1: They do, but we will not.
2: Wait a second. Mm-hmm. We have another entrance?
1: Yeah, not to where we can get to. But I'm saying, like there's a whole other, there's a big long building.
2: Yeah.
1: There are two main lobbies.
2: Oh, in the other building.
1: And then for the other side.
2: Okay.
1: The other main lobby has this stupid thing, which, again, they do this for subway, and people just jump them.
2: Yeah. Of course. If I'm late, my thing won't go up.
1: Yeah. Is this the clip, Jeff?
3: Yes.
1: I don't want you guys to feel like you were denied.
5: Okay.
1: The pleasure from the latest from Family Feud.
6: I'm a part of your husband that you wish wasn't so darn hairy.
1: Any guesses, guys?
3: Oh, God.
2: I'm going to say back.
4: Face. Toes.
5: Yeah, I want to shave my toes someday.
1: Mm. Any guesses?
3: Let's just go with balls.
1: All right. Thank you, Greg.
6: I'm a part of your husband that you wish wasn't so darn hairy.
7: His balls.
3: Hey! Hey!
1: Hey! Hey! Oh, Family Feud. All right, take a quick break. More Woody Show's next.
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4: Yes.
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3: Reluctantly crouched at the starting line, engines pumping and thumping in time. The green light flashes, the flags go up, churning and burning.

0: on Instagram. So once I can get that all done and ready to go, you'll be able to go to our Instagram and be able to enter to win that. That's awesome. Nice. I got multiple people hit me up about that surf spot that I want to go to, Desert Surf, about taking a listener to learn how to surf, and I can learn how to surf as well. So hopefully that'll be set up. And somebody else reached out about getting a movie theater together for us to have a listener watch party for the new Street Fighter movie. So
1: okay.
2: I already got, I saw a lot of interest in the extreme weekend trip to London.
0: Yes.
2: To go to the Raising Cane's that they're opening in London.
0: For sure. Yes.
2: Anything on that?
0: No, I mean, it's going to get done either way.
2: Okay.
0: Like if I fund it, or if somebody else funds it, it'll be done. And then I assume we'll maybe do that on our Instagram as well.
2: Okay.
0: So
2: all right, we'll keep everybody updated. Menace's birthday month, October. He lives for it.
1: Yeah.
2: The only surf grown thing. Man we know that celebrates his birthday for an entire month.
1: Yeah, on Earth. The surf thing, would it be like one lesson, or would it be, because it's going to take a minute to learn to surf.
0: Yeah.
2: Now, people do that on vacations. I mean, they don't spend the entire week.
3: People do. Menace, though.
1: And I know you grew up skateboarding, so maybe that's an advantage.
0: Yeah.
4: Yeah.
0: I don't know.
3: He can't squat to the ground.
4: I mean,
0: but long.
2: That's true.
0: I can.
1: It's shocking.
2: No, when we had Tony Horton here.
3: Okay, no hit.
2: When we had Tony Horton here, was that new?
3: That is new, but his heels are off the ground.
0: Not totally flat.
3: But he's
2: just a regular squat, like, you know, like a regular standing squat.
0: Yeah.
2: Unassisted, not weighted, not anything. Just a squat.
3: Which on a surfboard, you don't have your heels on the board, obviously. So that maybe he's okay.
2: Yeah. Like Menace was having to hold on to something to get himself back up.
0: Yeah.
2: Now that was at least 40 plus pounds ago.
0: Oh,
2: so
0: that was like 65 pounds
2: 65
0: ago.
2: Pounds ago. So
1: when you were fun.
2: Yeah, maybe maybe I had something to do with it.
3: Remember nonstop food drop?
1: Remember that?
2: Yeah.
0: Don't worry. I got some food on the way right now.
2: 877-44-WOODY. 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
1: Yeah.
0: 877-44-WOODY. Text over to 22987. We were discussing this recently. For the first time, the average new car is $50,000.
2: Unreal.
0: 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And I've got some other numbers. I mean, people, and by the way, they say it hasn't really even slowed down. The demand for new cars, it's still holding up. People are just paying more for it.
2: What choice do you have?
0: The average amount financed for a new vehicle hit $44,664.
2: My God.
0: So that's about $2,000 more than this time last year.
2: Oh, God.
0: Average monthly payment also has hit an all-time high. The average monthly payment now, people are paying $787.
1: I literally can't wrap my head around that.
2: No.
0: One in five buyers who financed a new car have committed to monthly payments of at least $1,000.
1: Okay, Tyler.
3: Are they getting McLarens?
0: Right. One in four took loans that last 84 months or longer.
1: Wow.
2: Yeah.
0: An 84-month. How long is that? I don't even know.
2: That, 8 years, I think?
0: Yeah.
1: I had to use my fingers.
0: Long time.
2: Very. Or maybe it's seven?
1: Hold on.
2: Any multiple of 12 I suck at.
1: 60, 72. That's 7 years.
0: So
1: the
0: longer loans, of course, the effect on the price, you pay an average of about $10,000 in interest.
1: Oh my God.
0: Over the life of a longer loan like that. Yeah, $9,938.
2: Good God, what a waste.
0: Good Lord.
2: Oh.
0: So, yeah, there you go. That's the thing, man. Like I said, the demand for the new car is still holding up. It just means that people are paying a whole lot more for a whole lot longer.
1: Ooh, damn. What is going on?
0: Yeah, 877-44-WOODY. In the used car market, even though if someone's saying that the used car market and the prices, that's like artificially inflated as well. But it seems like they're not much cheaper.
1: No, they're really not.
0: Like, used car, like. Yeah.

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2: You can check us out on social media. 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
3: Do it.
2: Did everybody watch the video that was posted? You know, Menace was making the argument about the Yankees. The Yankees fan that interfered.
3: Yeah. Allegedly.
2: Mm-hmm. Menace said that it would have cleared the wall. It was a whole big argument. Yeah. We've been getting a lot of feedback on it, but there was a video of the conversation. There were some, you know, photos and everything. Yeah, and whatever.
3: And I'd like to respond to one thing in the comments, and I do agree with it, is the only photos that I could put in the video, because that we have the, you know, copyright to, was the forward-facing video. I would have liked to put the video from the side, but we just didn't have access to photos for that. So
2: how do we not have access to photos of that?
3: Like, well, how is that? We can, like, only
2: when you're talking about, like, a, especially like a news thing.
3: What, right? Like,
2: is it a commentary?
4: This is fair use, Menace.
2: It's fair use.
4: Now we can argue fair use, but
3: you can.
4: But they might take you down first.
3: Yeah. So I've been told by our company that we can only use photos from Getty, and Getty is the those were the only photos.
4: Well, they better Getty some better photos.
2: Anyway, ton of people in the comments, ton of people on the After Hours voicemail here.
5: Menace. All right. As far as this whole fan interference home run thing, bro, I know that you're the one running the social media, because when you put that, that's the only place that I saw it. I didn't see it. I haven't listened to the podcast for that one yet, but it looked like in the pictures or the videos that you put in the posts on your Instagram, it looks like it was a home run. Genuinely agree with you. But then I read the comments and they were like, dude, look at the side view. And I noticed that the side view was not included on your Instagram post. So I had to go to YouTube. I had to venture out to YouTube. And little buddy, I hate to break this to you, but when you look at that side view, you were talking about mathematically calculating the trajectory. Yeah. Oh, the trajectory, my brother, was going straight into the wall. That was absolutely a fan interference.
3: Straight in the wall?
5: No question about it.
3: Yeah. About that one.
2: So, Menace had explained about the...
3: About the image thing. And I wish I could just put the video in there by multi-angles. That would be cool.
2: I always wonder this, because I know what you're saying, because I've seen that same, you know, email or whatever that goes around. How is it that, like, every other,
3: like, random
2: show,
3: person,
2: every other whatever every on random, the planet,
4: random Instagram YouTube person?
3: Well, random Instagram YouTube person doesn't work for a multi-million-dollar company.
4: That's very true.
3: Yeah.
2: But even still, there are other people that do, and they somehow are posting things that, like, aren't allowed to.
3: I checked.
2: Aren't allowed to use.
4: I went through.
2: I'm not putting this on you.
3: No.
2: Just so you know, I'm not putting it on you. I'm wondering, like, how is that? Like, what? Like, why? Know, why is that?
6: Because I will say this: it's very convenient that you couldn't put up that angle.
3: Well, very convenient. Go log into Getty and go see if you can find another photo.
2: You know, but what? How do we do that? I would love to see what's on.
4: I'm looking at it right now.
2: You have access.
4: He's correct. It's all. They had one camera person who was, you know, probably by the dugout somewhere, and it's straight on shot.
2: Well, you took. I mean, there were two things that that you really argued yesterday. The other one was, and we got a lot of feedback about that one too, was the you know, the moon landing thing. We're talking about Drake May. Drake May, the quarterback for the Patriots. He had said,
3: that's my dog right there.
2: That is your dog. Yep. But yeah, Drake May was doing an interview and he said, hey, where they asked him, hey man, is there any
4: conspiracy theory
2: that you believe? I'm looking for the clip. Sorry.
4: Conspiracy theory you actually believe in, which is a good question, because you can you can pry open the door to a lot of idiocy with that.
3: Well, right, I love it because we're getting a lot of
7: I don't know about the moon, you know. Yeah. I think I can see back in the day of why we would put on the mask if we went there, but I'm not really sure 200% if we went there or not. I wouldn't say I'm leaning one way or the other. I just know I'm a little bit skeptical.
2: Yeah, so anyway, Menace was like, oh yeah, because I saw this guy who's an oxygen tank guy.
4: Experts, allegedly.
2: Online, and he said, well, they wouldn't have enough oxygen to do that.
3: And then Seabass said he went to a museum, and the guy was wrong, so...
2: My favorite line of the whole conversation was, well, where's this museum? And Seabass just like, NASA.org. But, so here's one. So Menace... the oxygen tank expert, they're kind of correct. And that if they used oxygen gas tanks, it would be almost impossible. However, for what we're talking about here, they use liquid oxygen, which is 1,000 times more dense.
3: Yeah, that guy
2: covered
3: that too.
2: That means one liquid oxygen tank fits 1,000 times more oxygen than the same gas oxygen tank.
3: Yeah, but
2: they had so much oxygen that they used most for fuel, not for breathing.
3: I get it.
2: I don't know that you do.
3: No, no, because the guy covers that.
2: Right. And if he covers that, how is he making an argument they wouldn't have enough oxygen?
3: He covers that because he says to be able to process that, you would need such a large vehicle to do that, that they just didn't have that on the lander.
4: Well, he's refusing this so-called expert is just, as I said, refusing to look up the actual specs of what they used. He's thinking about it from his experience as an industrial whatever.
3: And I don't like to counteract that because you always say, oh, the specs. Like, you can show me the specs on how they built the tower of Pisa, I don't know. Like the tower,
2: tower of what?
1: Yeah. No, the like tower of Pisa. The tower of Pisa.
3: And yeah, you can show me the specs, but like, okay, this is how we built this one building. All right. Like, I don't know for sure that's like how it's actually built. Like, when you look at blueprints, they're like, oh yeah, it looks right to me. Like,
4: so what proof do you need, Menace, if not the actual specs and the actual photos of the what happened in reality?
3: I need you to take your iPhone and go there and walk around the moon and show it to me.
2: Oh.
1: That's the only way.
2: Okay.
4: In 1969?
3: Yeah.
2: 877-44 Woody.
8: I think you were going somewhere with that.
2: And I was like,
8: ready to get on board.
2: He had his ticket and everything.
3: No.
8: I was like, come on, Menace.
3: Look at the blueprints and be like, this is how we built the building. Are you going to look at it and be like, yep. Yeah. That looks right to me.
4: I think what he's getting at here is
3: that's basically what Seabass is saying. They had the blueprints.
4: They also have photos.
3: You know, then go build it if the blueprints are right.
2: What are we building? The Leaning Tower of Pisa.
4: It's not my job to recreate the entire 1969
2: pizza.
4: I don't have to recreate the Apollo space.
3: But then you can't just say it's right. Then
4: you can't recreate the entire space program.
3: You don't know for sure because you didn't build it.
4: You don't know that the ball that would have gone over the wall because you weren't there and you didn't hit it.
3: Yeah. No, because I have eyeballs, dude.
2: It's
1: different.
4: Yeah, okay, gotcha.
2: 877-44 Woody. Text us over to 22987. More Woody shows next.
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2: Yep.
1: The phones are open at 877-44-WOODY. You can send us a text over to 22987. You know, being the highly desirable sex machines that we all are.
3: Oh, yeah.
2: You know it.
1: Around here, we want to keep you updated on all the latest things that are happening out there, the latest trendy sex moves.
2: Tell me.
1: And there's one that has some people talking and involves a car.
3: Okay.
2: All right.
1: It's called hamstering.
4: All right.
3: What is that?
1: Now, this sounds like one of those things that nobody would actually do.
2: Well,
1: you know, like we've talked about those before, like, you know, who's going to actually go and do that?
2: Yeah.
1: Like, who's, I know, jogging? It sounds funny when you describe it and what it is, but who's going to actually do
2: who's
1: that?
2: Doing right. that?
1: This involves a guy lying on his stomach on top of a car with an open sunroof while the chick remains inside the car and she's doing mouth stuff. So it looks like a hamster in a cage drinking from
3: with
1: a water bottle.
3: Thing, yeah.
1: Hamstering.
2: Okay.
4: Yeah.
2: Here, I would do that.
1: Okay, I believe that. Here is some chick who's sitting in her car trying to figure out the logistics of all this.
5: The hamster thing piqued my curiosity, and my initial reaction was like, I want in. I want to drink as though I am a thirsty hamster. I was like, when I got this car, I even said for myself, I wanted a sunroof. In my head, it makes sense, and it's a great idea. But in practicality, first of all, I don't want my car scratched. There's belt buckles, there's buttons. Maybe he does one of these. That way you can like conceal yourself in your car. I love it in theory. I just don't want to look like this when I execute it.
1: I'm just trying to picture myself climbing up onto the roof of my car, getting my pants down so that my dong's hanging through the sunroof. And then in a world, does it exist where my wife agrees to do this?
3: Right,
1: I don't see it.
2: Yeah,
1: I don't
3: who's
1: see
3: this
1: it.
3: Comfortable for?
2: Yeah. Yet again, the
1: like, hey, babe. Right.
2: The heteros are stealing from the gays yet again because we've been doing this without the car, like put your legs on an ottoman and then your upper body on the couch and then you go from below.
3: Oh,
1: really?
2: Or they have it in porn where it's like a bunk bed and you're on the top bunk and you remove the mattress and you put it through the slats.
1: Are you serious?
2: Oh, yeah.
1: That's a gay thing?
2: Bro. Yeah, it doesn't have to be a car with a sunroof.
1: Yeah, hey, babe, want to do some hamstering? How stupid.
3: Gross.
1: Oh, my God. 877-44-WOODY. Hey, you know what? Pitch it to your partner. See if they go for it.
3: Yeah, let us know.
1: Yeah, get back to us. Let us know how that goes.
2: What's the worst that could happen?
1: 877-

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1: The Woody Show.
2: Amazon is being talked about. The hidden about you profile thing. Have you heard about this?
3: Oh yeah.
4: Looked at it.
2: I've not. You've looked at yours?
3: I've looked at mine too.
2: You did?
3: Oh yeah.
2: I'm just hearing about it. It guesses personal details about you based on your purchase history.
5: Mm-hmm. Oh, nice.
2: My God.
4: Mine is pretty dead accurate.
3: Mine was not.
5: Really?
2: Is it really?
5: How do you get to it?
4: So go to your Amazon, and then that little person icon thing shaped like a person. You hit that and then go to account.
2: Mm-hmm.
4: And then you go down under account settings. The last entry says about you.
5: About you.
4: And then you click that.
2: Yeah.
4: And then it just tells you random stuff. Brands you like, product preferences.
3: But it tries to like profile you as a person.
4: Interests and hobbies. Yeah. Tells you how many adults are in your household.
6: I'm curious why it's doing this.
3: Because it needs to know as much as it possibly can.
6: I'm curious why it's telling you that it's doing this.
3: Yeah, that's true.
2: Interest and hobbies. Follows the Wicked musical and franchise. See, this is all my... I barely use the Amazon.
5: Allegedly.
6: This might be a separate thing. But if you could search for how many Wicked products your wife has ordered from Amazon.
4: Yeah, exactly.
6: That would be very interesting.
2: Departments. Wicked musical merchandise.
6: That's important.
2: Right, two things. Brands... Likes JanSport for backpacks. So that's all kid stuff.
6: Need a backpack every year, Greg.
4: Every year. You need a brand new school stuff.
2: Interests and hobbies. Plays volleyball? No. Shops from women's departments. Mm-hmm. Yeah. See, there you go.
6: Menace.
2: Owns a PlayStation 5. Okay. Yeah. Plays Fortnite on PlayStation. That's my son.
6: Rip.
2: Yeah. Owns a retainer and a blue light device for cleaning it.
6: Okay.
3: Anyone in the house?
6: Sammy?
2: My kids have retainers.
3: Okay.
2: They got their braces off. Now they're in the retainers. My wife probably bought one of these blue light things.
6: Those things are very handy.
7: Yeah, they are.
6: Well, the little water things you vibrate.
2: Follows Michael Jackson's work. Michael Jackson memorabilia.
5: Wicked and Michael Jackson.
6: How much are your kids
2: way into that.
6: I want to get some dollar totals on those when you're done.
2: Is a Penguins fan. Okay, there you go. Likes sunflower seeds in large quantities. My son buys like 40-pound bags of sunflower seeds.
5: Really?
3: Why is it such a boy thing? They love
6: But do they allow those in hockey arenas or rinks?
2: No, it's not. He does this in his room. Do you remember when Dan Aykroyd came in and he had the Crystal Head vodka that he's part of, and he gave us those bottles of the vodka, right? And so anyway, finished that bottle of vodka. He uses the skull bottle to spit the seeds in. There's always these like, you know, old sunflower seeds that are just filled up in this skull bottle.
6: In his room.
4: That's gross and weird.
2: Yeah.
6: I get that. Yeah. Baseball, obviously.
2: Yeah. So, I mean, there's stuff like, you know, what type of living space you have, what you're into. Some people are sharing some of the other stuff that Amazon read about them, like, does not trust people easily.
3: Yeah, it's bizarre.
2: I didn't see anything like that. I saw, like, you know, basic categories.
4: Yeah,
2: I saw
4: something online that it said about this one woman has a flat butt.
6: That's
2: the one that's kind of started everybody going, wait, what? What is this?
3: Because you get those little padded shorts.
2: Yeah, it says, has flat buttocks.
4: Mine's boring. You like cooking and working in the yard.
3: Mine is so specific. It says, likes heat but not humidity. Like, what? And it says, likely avoids beef and pork products?
2: Yeah.
3: Since when?
6: Avoids.
2: Cusses when scared.
3: What?
2: Cannot keep real plants alive.
3: Okay.
2: This is not from anybody in this room. This is like some of the things random that people are sharing about what Amazon was telling them about them. Has no friends.
3: Jeez.
4: Oh, wow.
5: Yeah.
2: That's mean.
5: Where is that?
2: Treats cats as biological children.
3: That's hilarious.
6: I guarantee if you order enough books like How to Make Friends, it'll pop up.
2: Yeah, it's true.
6: Mine, I've got product preferences. Likely owns a Cybertruck.
2: Yes.
6: If I click on that. Yeah.
4: But do you have like 20 product preferences? Mine just keeps listing that.
6: Yeah, home and family.
2: As I'm going down through.
4: Like men's grooming.
5: I have a bunch of like pet stuff.
2: Cleaning
4: supplies.
2: Likely has a garage. Neat.
5: Interests and hobbies.
3: How about this, you guys?
2: Invested in the Apple ecosystem. Okay.
3: Yeah, right. Cool. Enjoys having new dishes as it is fun and changes the mood.
6: It gives you a backstory.
4: Yours is so descriptive.
3: It's so weird.
4: Mine is so basic and boring.
1: I have like actively sews and crafts with fabric. Sewing and crafting,
4: Truth.
1: And but it says exercises regularly requiring supportive athletic wear.
3: Fat Sammy doesn't exercise.
1: Well, but I do buy, you know, just loungewear kind of stuff. Yeah, and yoga stuff.
7: Yes. Yeah.
2: You want to check it out? Stupid. Again, you go to your Amazon, you click on your profile, then you click on accounts.
4: Account.
2: And then when you go down, you'll see about me. And you click on that.
3: It is fascinating.
6: Here's a wrong one. Plays soccer.
5: No, yeah, mine has
2: did
5: like.
2: Did you buy stuff for like probably bought your, a rugby, kids?
6: I probably bought a rugby cleat.
2: Oh, okay. I was going to say, like, when you went to, was it Florida?
6: Oh, yeah. Did
2: and I you get saw them? Like one of the kids that was a product of your sperm donation?
6: He was playing lacrosse, not soccer.
2: Oh, lacrosse. Okay.
5: Yeah.
2: So maybe you bought.
6: Here you go, kitty.
2: Yeah. Thanks, Dad.
5: Yeah. I have like three that list golf.
2: Oh,
5: but
2: yeah?
5: I think I like is for like the mini golf putters that I bought.
6: Wait, what? Why'd you do that?
5: Because I like to putt in my backyard.
2: You do?
5: Yeah.
6: See, this is
2: that's a fun fact. Yeah. I had no idea.
4: Yeah. Never not envision that.
6: Do you have a green or you just do it just around the grass?
5: I have a little green.
6: Okay.
5: Yeah.
2: And what do you?
5: Tyler's played
2: on
5: it.
2: Have a hole?
5: Yeah. Yeah. It has three holes.
2: It does?
5: Yeah.
6: And so you just like late at night, you eat a gummy or drink an edible and.
5: Yep. And, this, and then just do a little putting. Yeah.
2: Really?
5: You know who sucks at it?
2: So random.
5: Tyler.
2: Okay, but like...
6: Okay, what if not Tyler?
2: I would have never guessed... Greg, would you have ever guessed... Like, we've known Menace... Everybody in this room, we have known Menace the longest.
4: Yeah.
2: Would you have ever guessed that that would be...
4: Current
2: something
4: Menace?
2: That he would have?
4: Not that surprising. No, I think he tries to get into things and then goes all in.
2: Yeah.
6: But this is not all in. This
2: were you
6: is
2: trying to get into golf?
4: Well, no, I mean, to put something... A little putting green in your backyard, that's going all
5: in.
4: Yeah,
5: when I moved... Well, when I moved into my place... it had no backyard at all. It was all dirt. So I just had like this area and I was like, well, we're going to put it here. Let's put it a little putting green. So
2: So
5: it wasn't expensive at all, actually.
2: Oh, so you didn't do it.
5: Like, no.
2: You
5: had somebody coming to install it. Yeah.
6: Oh, but so it was like professional.
2: That is all in.
5: Yeah.
2: Cause those are, I know that there are companies that do that.
6: I was picturing like the thing that lawyers have in their office.
1: That shoots it back.
2: Shoots the ball back at you.
5: Yeah, but again,
4: a coffee cup.
2: Is there like a windmill
4: down.
2: Or a clown's mouth or something in
5: no,
2: there?
5: No, I wish. But to be honest, I mean, I don't have the money for this, but I would love.
2: Sounds like it.
5: I would have like, no, it's actually really cheap for a putting green. I would like to, my dream would be to tear out the putting green and put a casita, Greg.
2: A casino?
1: No, casita.
2: No, I know. Yeah, I know. Yeah.
5: All right. So like there's enough space.
6: He doesn't have time for your jokes.
5: Well, it's just like every time we tell a story, we got to stop it down. But like
2: you're doing right now.
5: No, that's you. Like we get it. So like it's like the space I would just put a casita in it if I like, you know, if I was balling like that.
6: So yeah, a casita being like a cottage.
5: Yeah.
1: Like a casino.
4: Like an ADU.
6: And there'd be gambling inside.
4: Oh, that would be nice.
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3: Menace went to... Was this a screening, Menace?
4: No, it was just a junket to interview the cast for the movie Matchbox, the movie that's...
3: I haven't heard that term for a while. Junket.
5: A junket.
6: A press meeting.
4: Yeah, a press meeting. It's going to be streaming on Apple Plus, and it is an awesome movie. It's an action comedy, so it's about a... group of kids in a small town in the 90s, and one of the kids moves away, and then it goes forward like 25 years, and that kid that moved away actually joined the CIA. He's on vacation, and he goes, you know what, I'm gonna go back to my hometown, and that's when chaos ensues.
6: Is this based on Matchbox Cars?
4: Yes.
6: Oh, nice. Okay.
4: Yeah.
3: Okay.
4: So they get a little shout out, Matchbox Cars, because they're into it when they're kids. So I decided during the interview process, I'm going to play Celebrity Family.

0: You still have a chance to get some food. All right.
1: With the stars of Matchbox, the movie. Who gets the next question?
0: All right. The next question goes to you, Woody.
1: All right.
0: Now, this is Sam Richardson. He is best known for being in Veep, Ted Lasso, and Detroiters. Here's the question. Name something you get rid of but always comes back.
2: So you're going to be funny about this and say, like, herpes.
3: I was thinking herpes.
0: I'll give you a hint. He is a comedian.
1: Yeah. Glitter.
4: Glitter.
5: Like stripper glitter.
2: Hair. He is Tim Robinson's, like, writing partner. Yeah. He's this big guy.
5: Glitter. I think you should leave,
1: herpes,
5: right?
1: Glitter.
5: Yeah. Herpes is a solid answer. But that stays, right?
1: Yeah, your ex.
5: I don't know, does it?
4: Oh, maybe.
1: Your ex.
4: Oh, or weight. Like pounds.
1: Weight. Man, there's a lot of good options here.
4: Dust.
5: And he was a heavier guy. I don't think he is anymore.
1: I don't think he's going to say... I think I'll stay away from weight. I'll try to keep it more light, funny.
2: Okay. Like herpes.
1: Not to be confused with like a... Doesn't want to be tied in with like a shaming. Mm. How we do with Fat Sammy, you know?
5: Right, yeah. Fat Sammy.
2: Oh, that cow.
1: Oh, God. Yeah, I would say...
4: But herpes doesn't go away.
5: Right.
1: Give me the question as read again.
0: Says, name something you get rid of but always comes back.
1: An ex.
2: An ex is good. Right. Good answer.
5: Good answer.
4: Good. All right.
1: Yeah. I mean, herpes, again, I think, you know, in the context of a junket.
2: It's flare-ups.
5: Joke.
1: Yeah. Mm-hmm. Right. All right. So here we go. Let's see if we get a point here in this round of Celebrity Family Feud.
0: Sam, name something that you try to get rid of but always comes back.
6: Boomerang.
1: Good answer.
6: Yes. It's up there, man.
1: Yeah. Terrible answer. Because a boomerang is supposed to come back.
5: That wasn't funny at all.
2: You don't try to get rid of a boomerang. Right. You try to get it to come back.
5: That was A to B, not A to C.
1: Yeah.
2: Sam, I like your work, but good Lord, try hard.
1: Yeah, that
4: no sense.
1: That answer sucked.
0: All right.
1: Yeah. Okay. It wasn't in the spirit of the question.
5: No.
0: Well, next one goes to Gina.
5: Okay.
1: All right, Gina.
5: Ready.
0: Now, I asked Arturo Castro. Now, you might know him. You've definitely seen him, Woody. He is the roommate that was in Broad City. He also was in Bad Thoughts and Tron.
2: And Narcos, I think, too. And he's been in everything.
0: Yeah, he is freaking hilarious. This is the question that I asked
1: For
0: Gina.
1: Yeah.
0: Here we go.
1: I recognize him.
0: If you lived to be 100, what would you be doing on a Saturday night?
5: Is he a funny guy in general?
2: He's a lot of comedies.
5: Okay. Yeah.
1: Remembering to breathe.
5: Yeah, sleeping. Yeah.
4: Going to bed at 5.
1: On a Saturday night, you're 100 years old. Yeah. What are you doing?
5: Yeah, I mean, sleeping is strong, eating, you know, applesauce.
4: Yeah, eating pudding.
5: Tapioca.
4: Doing a crossword puzzle.
5: Yeah.
4: Watching Jeopardy.
5: Yeah, I like that. I like watching Jeopardy.
1: Yeah.
5: That's like a solid, like, you know.
2: That's not on Saturday nights.
4: No.
1: I think they're going to try to be funny.
7: Drinking?
5: I'm just kind of going off Boomerang. Maybe they're just going to be more straightforward.
2: Orgy?
1: Yeah, an orgy.
5: Yeah, I don't think
1: I mean, you do hear about those retirement old people,
5: homes.
1: Retirement homes, man. Yeah. It's going down.
5: Do you think he's going to go, like, extra wacky, or is he going to go, like, sleeping? Or is he going to go, like, Robin Banks?
4: Yeah, right.
5: That's the question.
4: Doing cocaine.
5: Yeah.
1: I don't know. What do you think?
5: Like, if I live that long on a Saturday night, I'm going to be...
1: 100 years old.
5: Yeah. I'm going to be at the club. Is he going to go... Okay, I'm going to say, you know what? Let's go crazy. Let's say I'm going to be out at the club.
2: All right. Okay.
4: All right.
5: Let's go the other way. All
2: right. Partying. All right.
1: Okay. Yeah. Like a fat guy being called tiny.
5: Exactly.
1: All right. Yeah. All right. Let's see if we get a point.
0: All right, Arturo. If you live to be 100, what would you be doing on a Saturday night?
6: Oh, resting in a hammock, looking up, being like, when is this happening? Good answer.
5: Damn.
0: Good answer.
2: You guys had it.
1: Waiting for death.
4: Yeah. Resting in a hammock, looking at the ceiling. Yeah. What is happening?
1: Yeah, waiting for death.
2: Can't this be over soon?
1: Yeah. When is this happening? Come
4: Why
1: on.
4: Am I here?
0: All right. Well, we have one question.
1: There's only one question left. So
0: All right. How about this? I'll give you an appetizer if you get this one right.
1: Appetizer.
0: Okay, this is for Seabass.
1: All right, Seabass.
0: This is Tiana Paris. She's known for The Marvels, WandaVision, and Candyman.
2: All right.
0: I ask her, name something that shakes, rattles, and rolls.
1: All right.
2: I think the obvious answer would be a rattler.
5: Or
2: rattler.
5: A song. The song Shake, Rattle, and Roll.
2: Yeah, that's those are the two obvious ones. She could be like, oh, my old joints, these old bones are here.
1: Shake, rattle,
2: I don't know much about her.

0: did go to Juilliard.
1: So she's kind of fancy.
2: She's 39, if that helps.
3: Like an old-timey band?
4: Yeah, was the song, right?
2: Yeah, Shake, Rattle, and Roll. That's what I said, yeah.
3: I don't know who did it.
1: I'm going to go with that. I'm just going to go with the simplest, easiest song. Shake, whoever wrote that.
2: Yeah.
3: Let's
1: find out.
3: It wasn't. Shake, Rattle.
1: Billy Haley and the Comets.
2: And the Comets. Oh.
1: Billy Haley and his Comets.
5: Oh. I'll let you cheat. It's not him.
1: Oh, damn it. Okay. Yeah. So I can, but the song, would the song be?
3: The song lyrics.
1: I guess got a hard no for a minute, so I'm going to go somewhere else.
3: Yeah, right.
1: I'm going to go with
3: Earthquake.
2: I like your bones or joints. That's pretty
1: good. Yeah, I'm going to go with my body. Oh, my body. Ugh.
4: Okay. All right. Good answer.
5: All right.
1: Some part of her body. Her body's hurting.
4: Let's see. Do we ever get a point in this game?
5: All right, Tiana, name something that shakes, rattles, and rolls.
6: My kid!
7: It's on the board.
1: Like my kid, a body, a kid, judges.
2: Kids have bodies.
1: Yeah, thank you.
5: I'll get you a Snickers.
4: Great answer, lady.
3: Yeah.
1: Did she talk about like her kid is a rattler or her kid just rolls around?
5: I don't know, but you didn't get it. So,
4: Matchbox the movie on Apple TV Plus.
1: I mean, I like a lot of people involved.
5: Yeah, it's a great movie. I already watched it, so check it out.
4: All right, thank you, Menace.
5: Yep.
4: Quick break. More Woody Shows next. 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
1: It is the Woody Show.
2: Hey. Yeah.
1: Woody, Greg, hey. Menace,
3: hi.
1: Gina Grad.
2: Hey there.
1: Sammy's here.
2: Hello.
1: We got Seabass. The phones are open at 877-44-WOODY. You can always send us a text if you'd like over to 22987. So new research asking people, are you happy where you live? Are you happy where you are? New research finds that most people haven't found that place yet.
4: Really?
1: 69%. Hell yeah.
4: Yeah.
1: Like where they live, but are becoming more and more dissatisfied with it. 68% just feel frustrated where they currently are. There are 46% say the place they live is a source of embarrassment. But there's only 26% say, hey, man, I live in a really cool place. It's a source of envy.
4: Ooh.
1: 61% think moving to a new city or a state would change their life for the better. Qualities that make a place desirable to live, good weather, low crime rate, low cost of living.
4: Uh-huh.
1: The most undesirable city, according to the numbers, Washington, D.C.
2: Oh,
1: that just does not seem like a place I'd want to live.
3: Yeah.
2: A little crime.
4: I've never been, but I would love to visit.
2: It was pretty when I visited.
1: The best place to live in America, according to the numbers, where most people want to live. It's a tie between Nashville and Tampa.
2: Oh.
3: All right.
2: Okay.
1: Don't want to live in Tampa either.
4: Mm-hmm. No.
1: Seattle, Washington's at number 3.
4: Really?
1: San Diego at number 4.
4: Nope.
1: Okay. Denver at number 5. Charlotte at 6.
2: Yeah.
1: I've heard a lot of nice things about Charlotte.
4: Yeah. Yeah. North Carolina is mega popular. Yeah.
1: Boston at number 7. I hate Boston.
2: Never been.
1: Mm-hmm. Orlando at number 8. Uh-huh. Went and scoped it out for a handful of days. I had a job offer there years and years and years ago.
4: Oh, and you wanted to live there, right?
1: Yeah, because I was always going down to the theme parks and stuff. And I'm like, I'm going to go there and spend like 5 days without going to any of the theme parks. And man, it sucked.
2: Yeah. And I was like, it sucked humidly. Yeah.
1: And I passed on the job because of it. I'm like, nope,
4: right.
1: Can't do it. Raleigh, North Carolina, number 9. That's a cool place.
2: Uh-huh. Uh-huh.
1: And then New York, which I do love.
2: I do,
3: right.
2: Too.
3: All right.
2: Greg's favorite.
1: Wouldn't live there with kids, but man, I love New York. So those are the most desirable places. D.C., the least desirable.
4: Interesting. I thought it would be Detroit or something.
1: Are you happy with where you're at, or would you like to live in a different place? Hit us up on the text. Let us know. We'll do a little own normal by the numbers. 877-44. What if you'd like to call in? But send those texts over to 22987. It is the Woody Show.

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1: I'll take my shirt off. You take your shirt off.
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3: This is The Woody Show.
4: Yuck. I'm taking my shirt off.
5: If you're home alone,
6: skin to skin, baby.
5: Do you walk around without a shirt?
4: No.
5: Like never?
6: Well, you're
5: never. Like alone, alone.
4: No, I'm not. I don't. It has nothing to even do with looks. I don't feel comfortable without a shirt on. It's just more comfortable with a shirt on.
5: Really?
4: I'm not comfortable barefoot. I prefer to have socks
6: on. Wow. Oh, wow. When you walk around your own house?
4: Yeah.
6: Greg and I like to clean naked. Yeah. That's the best way to
4: do it. No, like I don't get people like sleep with a shirt off or like I. Because to me, it's not comfortable. There's too much air on my skin. Yeah,
7: that's weird.
8: No.
4: Yeah.
8: It's uncomfortable having that much layers.
4: Nah. It's not that much layers. It's like a t-shirt. It's just a regular t-shirt.
8: Then you have your blanket on top of you and stuff like that.
4: Well, maybe that's the other thing is I sleep on top of all my covers. I don't really.
6: What?
4: Yeah.
8: You run that hot?
5: Wow.
4: Yeah.
6: You don't have a sheet on top of you.
4: If I am, it's like just the regular top sheet and then like a thinner blanket. But like. Most of the time, my wife will tell you, like,
5: she's completely uncovered.
6: No quilt, no.
8: Is there steam running off you?
6: Duvet?
4: No, I'm just laying on top of everything, and I'm out.
6: You might be in perimenopause.
4: Yeah,
5: I don't know. You're legally weird.
4: Yeah. But, I mean, Menace won't take his shirt off where anybody else could see him. Has Nacho seen you with your shirt off?
8: Yeah.
4: Your own wife? Has she seen it ever?
8: Yeah, of course.
4: Okay.
8: And I mean, I'm out.
4: Because you've been very protective over that over the years, like.
8: Well, I just won't do it publicly so like people take photos and then put it on the internet. But I'm at the house all the time.
6: Okay. Sure.
8: And then also, the one thing that I will put a shirt back on, which is so weird if I'm in my house and I'm shirtless, is I'll put a shirt back on if I'm going to eat food because I just feel like a gross pig.
6: Mm. I get no that. Shirt. That's pretty gross.
5: I get that.
6: If you guys are swimming where no one can see you, do you wear a shirt?
8: Yeah, all the time.
6: Where you're the only one for on only one around. Yeah. Nobody's gonna see you.
4: Like, can I tell you what that's about more
6: please.
4: Than anything else? I don't want to put on the sunblock.
5: Oh,
4: and I don't want my shoulders getting burned.
6: Okay,
4: I'm telling you that's.
8: Oh no!
4: That is the number one reason.
6: Yeah. Okay.
8: Oh, she just asked you if you would do it with your shirt off.
6: Yeah,
4: that's what I'm saying. The reason I wear the shirt though has nothing to do. With I don't want to be seen without the shirt. It has everything to do with the fact I'm too lazy to put the sunblock on.
5: Let's say that's,
4: unless I want to be out there for a long period of time, then of course I'll put sunblock on. But
6: right.
5: Same scenario. It's evening. There is no sun issue.
6: No skinny dip at night?
4: No. I won't wear the shirt.
5: Okay.
6: Because to me, going in water normal. With a shirt sounds, talk about uncomfortable. It's like, get off me,
8: you gotta get a special swim awful. Shirt.
4: Yeah, exactly.
6: Like a rash guard.
4: Yeah, just tell them, Menace.
8: It's made for it.
4: Yeah. Yeah,
6: thank you.
4: I will. Who said this? Who said this about Fat Sammy?
9: She's extremely beefy in like her arms and her legs. She has a whole video online talking about her cankles.
4: Yeah. Who said that about our very own Fat Sammy?
5: That woman sounds familiar.
6: She does sound familiar.
4: Does it?
9: She's extremely beefy in like her arms and her legs. She has a whole video online talking about her cankles.
5: Yeah.
6: I haven't seen that video of you talking about that.
10: You should check it out.
4: You know what? I had my notes wrong. That wasn't about Fat Sammy. Although, I think we can all agree.
5: I know who that is.
6: It might as well be Fat Sammy.
4: No,
5: it's legally about Sammy.
4: All right. So, all joking aside, that is Megyn Kelly.
5: Mm-hmm.
4: Did you see all that?
6: I did.
4: She clearly chose violence. Yeah. I don't know why. You can think whatever you want. I don't know why you go on. And you say that. Now, everybody's got their opinion on what the Cornell case is and what's going on there. And they have their take. But this is what Megyn Kelly said. She was breaking down the whole like Jane Doe situation. Listen to this.
9: No one will even consider the possibility that this woman made a decision to get it on with four men total, not seven, and enjoyed it because... I'm just going to be honest. She's not the most attractive gal. She's extremely beefy in like her arms and her legs. She has a whole video online talking about her cankles. And she possibly enjoyed being admired. This is how women make these mistakes. Admired, wanted. Some women even, you know, foolishly say loved by these guys at Cornell. This is probably a first for her. She's probably thrilled to be so admired because she clearly didn't grow up the incredibly beautiful one. I'm not trying to be insulting. I'm just trying to tell you the narrative that is likely to have occurred here, in my opinion. Why can't we account for that possibility? That the girl who was never the most sought after suddenly had four guys who wanted to have sex with her. And she counted this, yeah, in her inebriated state as a win and liked the feeling of being sexy and desired and wanted.
4: Okay, so you are entitled to whatever opinion you have. But like Greg says all the time, there is no law that says you are required to share.
5: Right. There are that, things that you can that think.
4: Opinion.
8: What does
5: she stay in your head?
8: What is she even on? Like, where does this even air?
4: She's on Sirius XM. She's on some other stuff. I forget the name of the company.
8: Yeah.
5: Some podcast, right?
4: Yeah.
8: Yeah, but my thing is that throwing all those extras, like the cankle stuff. And
4: well, she did have a video where she was going beefy. You know, and, yeah, well, she was this girl, the Jane Doe girl, did a video. I saw it, and it was it was a video. She's talking about how she's always had these cankles, and she never used to wear jeans, and or she never used to wear shorts because she would wanted to cover them. Now she's like embracing that, and she's you know, very much like just kind of putting it all out there. So anyway, she did have that video. It wasn't just like she was just commenting on cankles.
6: But also,
4: but
6: this is what Megyn Kelly does. That's part of her shtick.
4: Is it?
6: Yes.
8: I don't know. I know the name. I know. Didn't she do like Good Morning America for a minute or something?
6: No.
4: Wait, maybe you're right.
6: I don't know. Good Morning America.
5: It was one of those where
4: maybe I. You know,
8: she did
4: I think
8: that's how
4: I think Menace
8: her name,
4: is right. I think Menace.
8: And then she was gone, and that's the last
6: maybe
8: time
6: the Today Show.
4: No, hold on. I think Menace is.
6: I don't remember that.
4: Let's see. It was like a minute.
8: Last time I heard her name.
4: Intersected.
6: She appeared on as a guest on Good Morning America.
4: No, there was
0: America's Newsroom.
4: No, I know I know who you're talking about.
8: Or is it somebody like her?
4: Or what? Maybe it wasn't Good Morning America.
5: I think you're right, Menace. But that didn't last long because she got fired, right, from NBC, I believe. Where is it?
8: I don't know anything about this woman.
4: She hosted the NBC daytime talk show, Megyn Kelly Today.
5: Okay, so they
4: from
5: created,
4: 2017 until October of 2018.
5: They created that like, for her.
8: It aired
4: as the third hour of the Today Show. There you go.
8: Okay,
5: you're right.
4: There you go.
8: All right.
6: But lately, like, she's embraced this very bombastic, like, you know, provocative.
4: Here's the other part that she's wrong. It doesn't matter. How you look or whatever, there's always a guy willing to have sex with you. Always. It's not like all of a sudden, you know.
6: Keep your chin up, ladies.
4: Yeah. So that narrative doesn't even make any sense.
6: No.
4: Because there's never a drought. I mean, did you watch 1,000-Pound Roommates?
8: Yeah.
6: They found love.
4: They got boyfriends. And,
6: yeah.
8: Yeah.
4: I'm just wondering how that happened. Physically, how does it even happen? But like,
6: she had the same question. How are we going
8: to
6: do this?
8: They're dying to get with them.
4: 877-44-WOODY. Send us a text over to 22987. 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

105.9 The X. Pittsburgh's rock and alternative. And look, let's just say it happens to the best of us. 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
1: This is The Woody Show. Is the end near?
2: Yes.
3: It depends who you ask.
1: A lot of people seem to think so. About 1 in 3 people believe that we are currently living in the end times for one reason or another. And that is not a fringe position just by, you know, the doomsday people.
3: Right.
1: I mean, it cuts across everybody.
2: Yeah.
1: You know, from, you know, Silicon Valley to the evangelical people, the climate activist people.
3: Preppers.
1: The prepper people. Like, Menace, you're kind of part of that prepper community.
4: Yeah, oh, for sure.
1: Menace is waiting for solar this and buckets of...
2: He loves a good kid.
4: I just got a Starlink, all that kind of stuff. Ready to go.
1: Yeah,
4: but
1: getting ready.
4: I'm more of afraid of something that people are not going to be as clear-headed as... you ever hear that story about the Russian submarine where the guy running it got a false alarm that there was an attack and he could easily...
2: That sounds familiar.
4: Yeah, it was during, I think, the Cuban Missile Crisis, and he could have like easily hit a button and just shot a nuclear weapon towards America, probably in the Florida area. But he's like, something isn't right, you know? So he called it off, and he is credited to like stopping nuclear war during that time. But now with, I don't know, like all this misinformation and fake videos and all this kind of stuff, somebody's going to get a message like that and they're going to think it's real. Yeah. And they are going to hit the button, and that's going to suck.
1: But like, are we past the whole one guy, one button thing?
3: I don't know. Are we?
1: Isn't it mostly like you see in like a movies, like there's two keys and both people have to put a key at the same time and both turn at the same time? Something.
4: I know for the U.S., but what about everybody else?
1: Yeah, dude.
3: Does Kim Jong Un have a guy?
1: Yeah.
3: With a key?
1: 877-44 Woody. We're going to take a quick break. We'll come back. We got some more Woody Show for you next. Hang on. What does IUD stand for? Menace.
4: Intentional Universal D-Stopper.
3: There it is.
5: Okay. Yeah, that makes
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0: Wow.
1: That's beautiful. Beautiful. Yeah. Beautiful.
2: So good. Shout out to Boyz II Men.
0: How much did that cost?
3: Yeah. You know, to get them all back in the studio.
0: Huge production.
3: Yeah, it was basically, I blew my whole
0: semester. Anyway, Tyler, once again, you will be missed. There will be a huge void.
3: Yes.
2: I mean, this is a shock to the audience. We didn't even give a heads up. Right?
3: No, we did. We've been mentioning.
4: We've slowly mentioned that I have another job, but I don't think we actually told anybody. Like, oh yeah, he's dipping. Like,
3: it's a slow roll, much like Tyler getting out of a car.
4: Yeah, that's right.
2: Yeah, like,
0: and I know what I'm thinking, because I Tyler, when he first told me, he goes, "Hey, you know, I don't want anybody to know yet." I go, "Okay, cool." So when I was going to bring it up in our staff meeting to mention everybody that Tyler was moving on, I texted him, said, "Hey, is it cool if I let these guys know?" That's what I'm thinking. My apologies to the audience. So this the job you're going to, the full-time, the new job, is the one with the cards, though, right?
4: Yeah, they offered me full-time a couple weeks ago, and it was an opportunity I really couldn't turn down, so I'm like, yeah, I'm going to do it.
0: Yeah?
4: Yeah.
0: Okay. Is this a work-from-home thing, or do you go somewhere for this?
4: No, I go somewhere to do it.
0: You do?
4: Yeah, there's a whole studio set up, so I go over there, and I take care of that.
5: So you're going to be back here in about, what, 3 months?
0: Yeah.
4: It's funny, because I did think off the top of my head. I was like, maybe
5: card ripping stuff, is that forever?
0: Well, why gotta be like that, Greg? That's not nice.
5: We'll see. I don't want to be bummed out and say bye, Tyler. Good working with you. He's gonna be back.
0: I mean, I think he is cut out for this stuff. Somebody had sent us this clip because they were watching you.
4: Okay.
0: At this job with the cards and stuff. So explain again, if people aren't familiar, you go online, and you can watch. It's a channel.
4: Yeah. So it's on Fanatics Live.
0: Fanatics.
4: The channel I specifically work for is called Mama Breaks.
0: Mama Breaks.
4: So let's just say you have let's just say you have a box of like football cards in front of you, right? And let's say you're a diehard Raiders fan. You're like, okay, well, I want every Raiders card that's in that box. Cool. You pay me a certain amount of money. Every card I pull out of this box that's Raiders related, doesn't matter if it's a base, if it's an autograph, if it's super rare, it's automatically yours. So, and that's just kind of how it works. And we do that for like a ton of stuff.
0: And it's not just sports.
4: It's not just sports, yeah.
0: The clip that somebody sent me was Tyler freaking out over this Darth Vader card.
4: Yeah.
0: Star Wars. So this is a clip from, again, this is a clip that one of the listeners saw of Tyler doing his thing here. Check it out.
6: Darth Vader to 5. Oh my goodness, Darth Vader to 5.
0: Yes. What does that mean?
4: Five, there's only 5 of them in existence. So it'll have like a little serial number on the bottom. And for this one, it said like 2-5. That means it's card number 2 of 5 that exist.
0: Gotcha.
4: So, and for that card specifically, I looked it up. Someone's going to get about $3,000 off of it.
7: Damn.
0: So, yeah.
6: Darth Vader to 5.
0: Yes.
6: Oh my goodness. Darth Vader to 5. Number 2 of 5. The color match on the lightsaber and everything.
0: Oh my
6: lord.
4: Well, you know
0: what? Oh my lord.
4: That's how you get people hyped, and that's how they keep coming back.
0: Yeah.
7: Is that Goonin?
2: I explain it a little bit better than you do. Download. This is how you get to these streams. You download the Fanatics Live app on your phone.
4: Yes.
2: Then under shows, you search Mama Breaks.
4: Yes.
2: And then you'll see a photo of Tyler on there.
4: Yeah. And you can also do it on your desktop and laptop, too. It works there. Yeah.
0: So are you going to be like a big celebrity in this world? Like with the card people?
4: You know, it would be really cool if it turned out to be like that. I don't know.
0: Like, but you're going to be at like conventions and stuff signing. It's like, oh my God.
4: Well, I don't know about that.
0: Do the Tyler.
6: Do the Darth Vader. Darth Vader to 5.
2: Yeah, do it.
3: Tyler, I hate to spoil your new job, but it's Mama Breaks, not Mama Celeste breaks open her newest microwave dinner dish.
2: What?
3: Who's getting?

0: I'm getting.
1: I mean, $100. Yeah, the pizza.
2: Madison, you get on me. Yeah. You know?
3: Mama Celeste.
4: He does it a little bit differently.
5: Yeah.
2: All right. So
4: that one didn't hit though.
5: Yeah, I'm gonna chalk that to it. That's so
2: Mama Briggs.
5: Yeah.
4: Yeah.
2: I did want to give. Where's Morgan? Let's give Morgan an opportunity
3: to cry on the air.
2: No, it's, like I want
4: a proper goodbye.
2: Well, I don't know, because you know they say you don't want things to be left unsaid. Mm. You know. Mm. Go ahead and step on up over here. Is there anything before he officially leaves? I mean, there was this whole like.
4: Legendary turmoil.
2: Yeah, turmoil. Yeah, between, you guys tried being roommates for a minute. Is there, like, I don't know, is this the opportunity to bury the hatchet? Right, yeah. Exactly. Yeah. Extend an olive branch.
1: I mean,
2: on a scale of 1 to 10, how happy are you that you won't see him around here anymore?
1: 10. I was in there drinking champagne. This is a great day.
4: Wait. That's not nice. I want to share something.
2: That's not nice.
4: I want to share something behind the scenes.
1: Okay.
4: I just ordered breakfast for everybody. And I said, Tyler, your last day, what do you want? Blah, blah. And he's like, oh, just get whatever. Just make sure you can get something that Morgan would eat and Brett would eat. Aww. So that's very nice.
1: Wow. That is very nice.
2: All right. So I didn't know. Well,
1: that's surprising to me. I thought we were dead to each other.
5: No, that's pretty much been a one-way street.
1: Oh. Yeah.
4: See?
1: Well, yeah, that's fine. It's just awkward, like ignoring each other's walking in the halls and stuff. So I'm happy that won't be the case anymore.
2: Yeah.
6: It's also awkward for everybody else.
4: Yeah,
6: because I've never been like in the middle. I'm not taking sides here on either of you, and it's always like, oh,
1: you don't have to take sides.
5: You don't have to, Greg.
6: Yeah. You're good,
5: and I won't.
2: I mean, that drama was taken to 5. You know what I mean?
5: Yeah.
2: For sure. Yeah, but now actually, this is the opportunity. If anything was going to happen, because then you could do anything you wanted. You guys could make out. You guys could.
1: Oh yeah.
2: You guys could hook up, and then you would never have to see each other again until he comes back. For his third stint on the Woody Show.
4: Yeah.
2: I believe, wasn't it, Top Gun? Remember they're sitting around at the bar and Goose is playing the piano and stuff and she says, here, I have the clip.
7: Take me to bed or lose me forever.
2: This is your
7: Show
2: chance.
7: Me the way home.
2: This is the chance. Take me to bed or lose me forever.
7: Yeah.
2: This is it, his last day.
1: Hey, Tyler.
5: Yeah.
1: Come here, give me a kiss.
2: Oh! This is your shot, dude. What's your shot?
5: I'm good.
1: Oh!
2: Okay.
1: It's
2: all right.
1: On the air. Live.
2: Hey, you know what? You heard it. You heard it.
1: That's right. A perfect bow to this story.
2: Now, no, the perfect bow would be, there's actually a second part.
1: Oh.
2: There's a second part to Seabass's song that he got done.
5: Good God.
2: That he had. It says a lot of, I think, of what we've already said here in this room. But just as a way to put a nice little bow on this whole thing, let's go back to Virtual Boys to Men. And we don't.

0: take a bow. Dumbass Tyler, everybody.
1: Yeah.
2: That was nice.
3: Good luck, Tyler.
4: The moves that Seabass is doing right there, I have not seen anyone do that since, like, they were in the middle of, like, you know, hymns and gospels, like, in the middle of church. This man had his eyes closed, hands up, like he's praising Jesus. It's beautiful.
0: You can find Tyler at his new gig. Download the Fanatics app, listen to shows, Mama Breaks, and you can see him there. Very exciting stuff
5: happening. Darth Vader to 5. Oh, my goodness. Darth Vader to 5. Number 2 of 5, the color match on the lightsaber and everything. Oh, my Lord.
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1: Yeah.
0: Woody, Greg, Menace, hey. Gina Grand.
2: Yeah.
0: Phones open, 877-44-WOODY. Call in whenever. Be a part of things. Send us a text if you'd like. You can do that over to 22987. Greg, there's a Pokemon champion.
1: Okay.
2: Is it Bork?
0: Donghun Yom is his name. And he is asking his fellow players to wash up before tournaments.
1: Right.
0: After saying one competitor's body odor, another Pokemon player, this competitor's body odor made him throw up.
2: Oh my God. No.
1: Probably a tactic, right?
0: Donghun, who won the 2023 Milwaukee Regional Championships, describes the incident at the Baltimore Regionals. He said the smell came from a nearby player. It was so strong, he had to step away. His friends also struggled to focus on their matches. Very important business.
1: Yes, yes.
0: And the group reported the problem to a judge.
2: Didn't name the player. That's bad.
0: Not sure what kind of action was taken. He's just asking people like, hey, man, there's all these stories popping about bad smells at gaming events.
1: It's probably their strategy, right?
0: And some players now want rules that allow judges to hand out match losses for serious hygiene problems
3: in these crowded tournament halls.
2: Yeah.
3: I think Bor is a Pokemon champion or about to be one. He only had like a couple characters to catch.
0: Well, it's like Sammy's fart cleared out the arena.
1: Right.
2: Yes.
1: Right.
0: We went to the Joe Koy show. We got this after hours voicemail. This dude's fart had the kind of same effect as this Pokemon player.
4: Oi, Woody Show, love y'all so much. Anyways, I was listening to the podcast from the other day, and y'all were talking about when Sammy farted and it just kind of lingered in the air. Anyways, it reminded me of the story of when I was a server after a weekend of drinking and drugging. Anyways, I get this table, and it's a man and a pregnant woman, and as I'm sitting there, you know, trying to take their order, the lady's just looking through, asking questions, and I'm like, oh my God, you know, I feel like I'm about to fart or shit myself. Anyways, long story short, I let a little quiet one sneak out, and it was so bad, the pregnant lady all of a sudden starts going, oh, what is that? And as she gets up to run to the bathroom, she spews and throws up all over the floor. Long story short, my silent but deadly cleared out my whole section, and my manager had to comp every single meal in that whole area of the restaurant because it was so bad.
1: Oh my God.
4: Anyways, love you guys. Have a good one. Bye.
0: Bye.
2: Wow. Bye. You can't go back to that restaurant, right? Like, he has to change his name and move to another town.
1: Yeah, that ruins everything.
0: All right, anyway.
2: Oh my God.
0: Yeah, man. Guys, shower, wipe your ass.
3: Yeah.
0: 877-44-WOODY. Text over to 22987. It is the-

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1: I'm with Woody on this. It's very strange. That is not good at all.
2: Oh, God.
3: It has like a tart finish.
1: It was sour.
4: Yes, there's a little bit of an aftertaste.
5: Oh, my God.
6: Yeah.
5: Tastes like Cole's grease.
7: The Woody Show.
6: I saw somebody making an argument for this, and I think they're probably onto something.
8: Okay.
6: It feels like people are trying to start a gender war.
3: Yeah, I feel like it's been going on.
6: I don't know what the reason for it would be, but it's really like, you know, how people will pit people against other people on purpose for whether it's a distraction or whether it's for some other kind of intended purpose, right?
8: Sure.
6: But it's one thing to argue about legitimate stuff. It's something else to argue about stupid stuff. The headline, female AI agents paid less than male AI agents.
3: Wait,
6: AI
3: agent? How is that possible?
6: Thank you. New report has come out, says that male AI agents are getting paid more than their female counterparts. So this was a study. Human test subjects were put in a VR workplace with some AI agents doing work. And by the end of it, the humans were asked how much they would pay the agents. The AIs had identical models, were considered to be doing the same amount and type of work, yet the female agents were still offered 10% less salary than the males. What are we talking about?
8: Huh? So hypothetical world?
6: So, like, again, like, what are we really talking about here? But, like, I saw something where this guy, and, you know, intellectuals getting together and discussing really important worldly stuff, they say, I feel like we are being set up for a full-on gender war.
3: Yeah.
6: Women are being pitted against men. Men are being pitted against women. Like, as if there wasn't enough division already as there is. So who knows what the reason, what they didn't get into in this particular thing. It was just a really kind of a clip of a full interview that I didn't watch the full interview. But, I mean, it wouldn't be the first time, right, that people are pitted against, on purpose. Man, we used to have I used to work for a program director at a radio station who would intentionally pit different employees on his team against each other because he felt like it made for better
8: back and forth.
6: Yeah, better back and forth. Yeah. You know, just, and it wasn't even an on the air thing. This was just for like in the hallways and kept people fired up. And it was really weird.
9: Because he loved the drama.
6: It was really weird. But he felt like he got more out of those employees because he pitted them against each other. They had no beef, but he created a thing that ended up becoming a real thing between these two people. It made them more competitive against each other, and therefore this program director got more production.
8: Got it. Yeah.
6: It was, yeah.
3: That's unfortunate. Now
6: that's an old school that's an old school management technique.
3: Yeah.
6: You know, all yelling, screaming, throwing things that people don't really do much anymore. Oh, speaking of yelling and screaming, people are dicks, but I love this guy. His name is David Forget, and he and his brother, they own this ice cream place in Massachusetts. And it's called Cold Stuff Ice Cream. And he's gone viral because he's defending the teenage employees who work for him. It's
3: okay,
6: an ice cream
3: that's
6: store.
3: That's really nice.
6: Who do you think works there? The little teenagers right?
3: First job.
6: Because there's like this rude masshole who came in and berated them. It was a simple error. And this person was like losing their mind on these teenage employees. So he went online and he defended the employees.
3: Good, great.
6: And the kids, and like, this is what he said. Here's the report.
10: Something was in the computer wrong. It was a mistake I made. It was a 20 cent difference.
11: He says the customer's reaction escalated from there.
10: Borderline aggressive. She was just being rude and disrespectful. This place sucks, and do your job right. And I just started steaming up.
11: And then what happened?
10: Crash out on Facebook.
6: Okay. Yeah, so.
11: Obviously.
9: Yeah.
6: Then what? Crashed out on Facebook.
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1: Yeah. Hey, yeah.
0: 877-44-WOODY's the number. 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
2: Yep. Do it.
1: Yep.
0: All right, so Greg, you like all the home remodeling and...
3: Yeah, addicted, you know, to it.
0: Doing different things.
3: Yeah, yeah.
0: The trendy things that are being done in people's homes.
3: Yeah.
0: Well, there's a new trend.
3: Uh-huh.
0: It's becoming more and more popular. People are adding, and you've probably seen this, I know I've seen it on social media, Costco doors in their garage.
3: I have not seen this.
0: So there are these little mini doors that go straight from the garage to the pantry off the kitchen.
3: Yes,
0: and so you open this little door.
3: And then you just put your groceries through it.
0: Looks like a little elf door.
3: Yes.
0: And you open it up and it's like at chest level. So there's no bending over. There's no lifting up. And you just put all your Costco stuff or whatever right through there.
3: Yeah.
0: That way you're not like having to go in the door, around the corner, down to the kitchen. Like,
3: right.
0: Move all that. It goes right into the pantry. Then you can just organize it from there.
2: Damn.
0: Yeah, so people don't have to do that much stuff. Homeowners insist it's life-changing. But there's a good chunk of people that seem to think the idea is stupid.
3: I mean, if your house is configured for it, great. But I wouldn't redo the interior just to accommodate a Costco door.
0: The argument is that, the door saves you a few minutes. But at the end of the day, you still got to pick the items up off the floor. So, I mean, kind of defeats the intended purpose.
3: I mean, it might save you, what, three minutes?
0: Like, what are you really saving?
3: 2 minutes. Yeah. You still have to lug it to the door.
0: Yeah,
3: you know,
0: but
3: slide
0: that is
3: it in.
0: A big trend.
3: Yeah,
0: and I can see that like people. One of those things that people would do.
3: Yeah, mm-hmm.
0: And then like 10 years from now, when people are looking at a house, they're going, "What the hell is that?" Yeah. Oh, remember Costco doors?
2: Is this where you stuff bodies through to hide them?
0: Just one of those trendy things that people did.
3: Yeah. You know what's on the way out, and I approve.

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2: Get interested in people getting anything. If they own this land and there's so many diamonds worth, this one's over $1 million, why wouldn't they just dig the whole thing up, take whatever diamonds they got from it, sell them off, take, and keep the money for themselves? These guys, the rest of the people in this room, there's not one other person in here who feels the same way I do. They all believe this. And I'm quite honestly surprised every time with Seabass that it's a hook, line, and sinker on him as well.
3: Specifically, what is your claim? That they are planting these?
2: This is what keeps people coming back to the park. They go, see what people found?
4: It can be done.
2: Yeah. It can be done. You know, and they point to the person who wins this one. And yeah, a bunch of these other things or whatever. But they point to this one that they dropped it in there. It's the marketing for getting people to keep coming back.
3: Do you think this place makes $1 million a year?
2: I don't know what they make, but like it's enough of a tourist attraction that this is constantly happening. And if it was all legit, wouldn't this place just be mobbed all the time? People trying to find $1 million diamond.
5: Well, what's the attendance? Can we find out?
3: We're discussing here.
6: I mean, I'll say I'm skeptical just because every state is broke. Everybody in this country's broke. And if they're just handing out free diamonds like that at this park, why wouldn't everybody go there? And why wouldn't they cash in themselves? That's the skeptic in me.
2: I just think hey,
6: it's
2: guys,
6: just a
2: come
6: hustle
2: here.
6: Like anything. It's a bait and switch. Come to our park. You
2: hey,
6: know
2: guys, come here and drill for oil. There's oil here.
4: They say about
2: like,
4: every
2: like, why
4: year,
2: wouldn't you keep that for yourself?
4: They say about 150,000 people come every year.
5: Okay. Right.
6: That's a lot of people.
5: Also, diamond prices are crazy low right now.
3: Well, because I think people are kind of realizing, and no offense,
5: it's all fixed.
3: Well,
2: and nobody really knows.
7: Well, they have the lab-grown ones
6: right
7: now,
6: yeah,
7: too.
6: Yeah, those are popular.
3: And they're also
8: those are just as expensive.
4: And they're actual diamonds.
3: And they're not necessary at all.
2: No.
5: Yeah.
2: 877-44-WOODY. Text us over to 22987. We're going to take a quick break. More Woody.

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24: Yeah.
22: Greg Gorey, parting words of wisdom, please.
25: Yeah, we have to accept that we may never find out who really let the dogs out.
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25: Yeah. We'll never know.
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22: Thank you so much for giving The Woody Show some of your valuable time this morning. You know, we love and appreciate you for that. The rest of you guys can suck it, and we will catch you back here on Tuesday. Have a great day. SMDMM.
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Commercial free on 105.9 The X all the way up until 11 o'clock. We do that after the Woody Show Monday through Friday here on The X with me, Tim Benz. After a Steelers win at Acrisure Stadium on Sunday, after a Penguins win up at PPG Paints Arena on Saturday, after a Pitt win over North Carolina. All right, so it wasn't a perfect weekend. Papa Roach and Nirvana coming up after Stained on The X.

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0: Leave a talk back with your name, city, and phone number to be registered to win a pair of tickets to see Greta Van Fleet at PPG Paints Arena on Saturday, February the 20th. 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Tim Benz with you. Woody is giving away tickets as well during his program, so be listening 6 until 10 each and every day here on the X. I heard the new album over the weekend. Definitely the two best songs, the ones that they released as singles, Player Games and Tear It Down. But give it a listen. I'm sure there's a couple others you might like as well. We got Foo Fighters coming up after Green Day and Evanescence right now on the X.
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Still to come, Pearl Jam, Disturbed as well. 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

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I mentioned earlier before Pick of the Litter, Slightly Stupid, Backseat Driving. 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

Mother from Danzig on the X. We've still got Sum 41, Incubus, and the Goo Goo Dolls coming up before noon. Tim Benz in your home for rock and alternative 105.9 The X. Also your home of the Pittsburgh Penguins. They will next play Tuesday night, 8 p.m. at Chicago. So yeah, the Pens go right back on the road again after a quick trip back home to play Dallas. They lost to Columbus on Friday. They beat the Stars 2-1 in a shootout on Saturday night, and I know what you're thinking. Wow, they only scored one goal in that game and then needed the shootout to win. But Dallas, hey man, you get a goal against them, save the puck, because it doesn't happen often. It was eight consecutive periods before they allowed a goal coming into the Penguins game, and then nobody scored in that one until Connor Dewar did in the third period, and the Pens win in a shootout. Now they'll try to beat the Blackhawks on Tuesday. Mark will talk plenty of hockey, as well as he'll talk about the Steelers' victory over the Indianapolis Colts as well yesterday at Acrisure Stadium. It's time for 311 Amber, 105.9 The X.

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Goo Goo Dolls, they're going to be on that concert bill with Def Leppard and the Struts. That's quite the collection of bands. Tim Benz here. That concert's going to be at PPG Paints Arena in March on the 23rd. What a wild week that's going to be at the arena. They're going to have NCAA basketball from the 18th to the 20th at PPG Paints Arena. The Pens are going to be on the road for a bit. Then they're going to come back and play Columbus on Monday the 20th. Then they're out again, and the concert comes in with the Goo Goo Dolls, the Struts, and Def Leppard. I've seen Def Leppard before. I've seen the Struts a million times. I'll see the Struts anytime they come through Pittsburgh. Haven't seen the Goo Goo Dolls. Maybe I'll go see all three in March. Tim Benz on the X. Stick around for the keyword coming up at the top of the hour. Your chance to win $1,000 here on the X.

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Now, here's your chance to win $1,000. Just enter this nationwide keyword on our website. Grand. That's grand. Enter it now.

Emptiness Machine from Linkin Park in the noon hour after Weezer and Audio Slave. Tim Benz with you until 2. Mark Madden takes over at that point here on the X. He'll talk a lot about the Steelers game. What a day for Jaylen Warren, the first guy since 1986 in the NFL to have a touchdown reception for over 80 yards and a touchdown run over 50 yards. First running back to do that since Herschel Walker in 1986. Great block down the far sideline from DK Metcalf to help spring Jaylen Warren. Darnell Washington and Brandon Smith had real good blocks on the touchdown run later in the game. So just proof that it takes a little bit more than the running back to take a good play and make it a great play. The quarterback and the receivers and the tight ends all doing their part in those situations as well. Especially Rodgers just getting smacked when he delivered that ball to Jaylen Warren on the first play to make it all happen in the first place. I got Stone Temple Pilots on deck after Paramore on 105.9 The X.

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Music from the Clintones and Totally 80s. 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They got the next shift after Seether on 105.9 The X.

0: Alien Ant Farm helping me wrap up the noon hour. I'm with you for about another 60 minutes or so. Mark Madden takes over at 2 o'clock. He'll be wrapping up the Steelers' victory over the Indianapolis Colts yesterday at Acrisure Stadium. One thing that still could be better for the Steelers, got to get back to the pass rush. They did not get Daniel Jones down to the ground enough. Just one sack and now have only four sacks over their last three games. And I get it. They did the most important job first. They took care of Jonathan Taylor. They kept him penned in. They didn't get ground into dust by the Indianapolis run game. The only way the Colts win is if Jonathan Taylor gets loose. So they took care of business for the second year in a row, fixating on that. But you play a better team, you're going to have to get more pressure on the quarterback. And I don't know if it's because they're scared to bring more blitzes, if they're scared to leave Asante Samuel and Dalen Everett alone on an island out there because Jamel Dean is hurt, Joey Porter is puking in Dallas, and Deshaun Elliott is injured, but they got to come up with something because four sacks over three games, that highly paid of a front seven just isn't enough. I know Mark thinks similarly. We'll hear from him coming up at 2 o'clock here in your home for the Pens, 105.9.
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Disturbed on the X in the 1 o'clock hour. We are your home for the Pens. 105.9 The X. You just heard Teenage Dirtbag before that and had some Nirvana for you earlier. Tomorrow, it'll be the Penguins game against the Blackhawks. 8 p.m., 7 o'clock pregame right here on 105.9 The X, your home for the Pens and the best Pens coverage. How about Connor Dewar's goal? Of all the goals to finally get by a Dallas goaltender, in particular Jake Oettinger, with the way that they've been playing so far this season. That fluky backhand that sort of deflected by him, ramped up and deflected by him. That's how it goes in hockey sometimes. Penguins went in a shootout on Saturday, and they lost to Columbus on Friday. The encouraging thing from that game, Sergei Mereshov, 45 saves on 47 shots. The reason they stayed in that game, and everybody knows how big of a Mereshov fan I am, so I was more encouraged than discouraged with the way that went. That performance by Mereshov made me feel a lot better about the result. Evanescence in Linkin Park just on the horizon after Toadies, Possum Kingdom on the X.

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3 days grace. Don't want to go home tonight. Tim Benz, happy to be with you here in the 1 o'clock hour. Mark Madden takes over at the top of the hour. He'll be with you until six this evening. Mark was on with me for Madden Benz Unfiltered on YouTube. It's up there right now at Trib Sports. You can watch it, listen to it. We're talking about the Greta Van Fleet album, which was released over the weekend, because on the Woody Show, 6 until 10, he's giving away tickets for Greta Van Fleet. In fact, right now, you can get registered for some. 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

0: Green Day locks it up for me in the 1 o'clock hour. Mark coming up at 2. He'll dive right in on the Steelers' win over the Colts. Applaud the defense for what they did in the red zone, particularly that first trip. They stuffed Jonathan Taylor once. They stuffed Jonathan Taylor again. They stuffed Daniel Jones trying to get in. Then the Colts kind of got desperate and handed the ball to Tyler Warren on a little bit of a gimmicky play. That's a play they could have used later on when they got back in the red zone two other times and couldn't get in at all and had to settle for field goals, but the Steelers made him burn that play early on. So good job out of Patrick Graham's unit there, holding the Colts to 3 on a couple of occasions where it could have been 6 and really making them work for that first touchdown as well. I thought that paid dividends later in the game. But I'll talk about it with Jerry Dulac coming up tonight, 6 o'clock until 8, Fox Sports Pittsburgh 970, our broadcast partner on the AM side. We'll have Monday Night Quarterback to talk all about the Steelers game. Mark's here at 2 with lots of conversation about Steelers, Colts, the Penguins as well. Baseball playoffs going on. Pitt loses to North Carolina. It's all coming up. Best sports talk in all of Pittsburgh with Mark Madden.
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3: Well, well, well. That Steelers win had a lot of facets. Rodgers was very good. Borderline brilliant. A true technician. He made the throws, and some of his footwork even turned back the clock. That's three touchdown passes for Rodgers for a third straight game. That's what Rodgers got to do. He's got to win the games, and yesterday he did. Jaylen Warren is the number one running back. I underestimated him. He had the 80-yard touchdown reception. He had the 50-yard touchdown run. He had 188 yards total offense. And he only had 21 touches. Bernard was very good. Muth was very good with his two TDs. But Jaylen Warren was the man. Problem going to be that defense ain't so good. All that zone with Ott Porter has neutralized the pass rush. Only one sack for -1 yards. And even though the defense contained Jonathan Taylor for a while, Danny Dimes looked like Joe Montana because the Steelers can't cover. Too much zone. They missed Porter bad. And don't be fooled by Asante Samuel staging a Broadway musical every time he broke up a pass. The D did stiffen in the red zone, but that's because the run defense was solid, and in the red zone, there's less ground to cover for pass coverage. The zone works. That defense is just kind of mid at best. But the Steelers scored 34 points. That's how you win. But they didn't put the game away till late. Like I said, I don't think that defense is so good, but it's an offensive league, and they got a real good offensive mind as head coach and play caller in Mike McCarthy. This is the Mark Madden Show. You like it, you love it, you want more of it. Here's a question I'm going to ask later. Who would you rather have right now? Darnell Washington, Nick Herbig, or Joey Porter Jr.? Herbig's invisible. Darnell Washington's the occasional highlight, but you love him. And they really do badly miss Joey Porter Jr. You can follow me on Twitter at Mark Madden X. Any hoodles, a win is a win is a win. And 3-2 is better than 2-3, but the whole damn AFC North is above 500. Baltimore at 4-1 after that comeback win. Ultimately, emerging victorious in overtime against Atlanta. And everybody else is 3-2 in the AFC North. But despite how the offense played and Rodgers, I wouldn't call that win convincing. The NFL is all about overreaction, not least if you talk about the Steelers. But that's not a good team. You're at home, and you didn't put the game away until the fourth quarter. I'm sure you like it more than I do, and I like any win, so maybe we do have some common ground. Again, I give

0: his offense to finish games out. That's something so refreshing in Pittsburgh. It's never really been the case. Yeah, Cowher would, you know, run the ball with the bus and he'd get it to the finish line. But you know what I'm saying? Like, now it's about the offense. Now, any situation I don't even think he hesitates.
1: And for years, the league has been about the offense. So
0: even if the defense was playing great, I bet he would have gone for
1: McCarthy,
0: it.
1: McCarthy, great offensive coach and play caller, B, understands what the league is. And I can't emphasize that last part enough. I also can't emphasize how disappointed I was with the defense. People overlook, I mean, Danny Dimes for a while, he, like I said, he looked like Joe Montana. But let's get back to Rodgers. He was especially good, and especially given the limitations of his weaponry with injuries and just plain lack thereof. And DK Metcalf was a zilch. Yes. Sauce marked him out the game.
0: I will give him credit, though, that he was able to impact the game in other ways.
1: Oh, the blocking. Yeah, we'll talk about that in a bit, too.
0: But you're right. You're a number one receiver. You got to put up stats, and you brought nothing to the table. You know, it's funny. I give Rodgers credit the past couple of weeks for really spreading things out as far as his targets were concerned, Mark. And by necessity, of course, because of all the injuries, he had to really narrow it down in this game. And he found something with Jeremy Bernard, 9 targets. Pat Freiermuth was super reliable.
1: Now, do you think he trusted Bernard, or was Bernard just the last man standing?
0: I think that there is some trust developing there between the two.
1: I think the last man standing part might have led to the trust.
0: Accelerated it, perhaps. And I think Jeremy Bernard, couple drops, not a perfect performance, but rewarded that forced trust, don't you think? I think it was a great performance for a rookie wide receiver.
1: No, Bernard, I thought, was excellent. But again, I just hope the dopes out there understand how big of a key McCarthy is.
0: Oh, yes.
1: It's a modern offense. It scores points. Only 3 explosive plays, but 80, 50, and 25 yards with the first 2 going for touchdowns by Jaylen Warren. How much do you buy into Warren? What is making him explode like this?
0: I don't know what it is in particular. Maybe he's always been this way. They've just never given him the full opportunity to be the focal point of an offense.
1: And in a modern-day offense, too.
0: Again, back to McCarthy, right? It just always leads.
1: Maybe,
0: all roads lead to him.
1: Maybe Najee would have done better in this offense,
0: too. Perhaps he would have. Perhaps all the offensive players of the past 4 or 5 years would have been a lot better.
1: I absolutely hate that a lot of the yokels out there, every time the Steelers put a foot wrong, well, this wouldn't have happened with Tomlin. And now, like, in 2 wins, Cincinnati and yesterday, where McCarthy was among the biggest factors in the win, it's effing crickets.
0: Now, back to the Jaylen Warren point, he had 21 touches in this game. He's got to live in, like, that 21, 23, even 25 touches range from now on. Treat him like your feature guy. They'll have Dowdle back this week. Give him, like, 3 or 4 carries if you have to. Nothing serious. That's your insurance policy now. You just ride Warren until he maybe gets hurt, and then you go to Dowdle.
1: And I would, assuming they can get a lead on Tampa, and boy, they better, I might lean on Dowdle in the fourth quarter. I might look at, as long as
0: absolutely.
1: If you're looking to, you know, win now, which would be nice if it actually led to winning now, you know, you got to look at the big picture with Warren.
0: Absolutely.
1: And I think McCarthy will. Am I being too critical of the defense?
0: No. I'm very nervous about the defense moving forward. Daniel Jones is a mid quarterback, and they were bad wide receivers that the Colts had. Their game plan was still so clear once the Steelers stopped Jonathan Taylor. Let's just bomb this secondary. And Danny Dimes was bombing the secondary. And Asante Samuel made 4 pass defense.
1: Not just in front of the zone either. Guys were getting behind.
0: Look, 4 pass defense is a great performance, but I also think it's telling that they weren't hesitating to go back at you over and over and over again. And it didn't work for Danny Dimes and the Colts receivers. We'll see about, you know, moving forward, Chris Olave with the New Orleans Saints when the Bengals duo and Burrow make their return, or you have to go there this time. Like, it's going to be a very, very bad look for the secondary, and it's not even their fault.
1: But win these crappy games first. On 2 of Indy's field goals, the defense held at the 4 and at the 10, so full credit there. But you know what that led to cries of, Tom? Bend but don't break the steel curtain. I mean, just, you know, we want the defense to be good so bad because it's been like a Steelers trademark. And they have the big names, but I'm sorry, T.J. Watt, he's disappeared now. He started out great, now he's disappeared.
0: We had a good game against the Browns, did nothing against the Colts, and then his partners did nothing again.
1: Yeah, he had one good play against the Browns. He had that strip.
0: But then he did nothing against, his teammates did nothing against the Colts as well. That's the 3rd straight week that Highsmith hasn't done anything. Herbig has had one good game total on the season.
1: Herbig's
0: so
1: invisible.
0: Far.
1: Herbig.

0: invisible.
1: I don't think you should expect the defense to be good moving forward. And maybe bend don't break should be embraced because your offense might be good enough to allow a defense to just be a bend don't break defense.
0: How'd they contain Taylor without Harmon? I'm impressed by that. Taylor only had 45 yards rushing.
1: I'm also impressed that they stuck with the rotation. Like, I thought they would up the snaps on, like, the Bentons and the Haywards. Not the case. Rubio got a helmet and played 14 snaps and did okay.
0: And Black absorbed a few
1: more snaps.
0: But not overwhelming. I thought he was very good.
1: I thought
0: he was very big.
1: I think it's a very easy answer. They just all played really well. I think Benton did a really good job of absorbing double teams. He gets double teamed a ton. He did a good job in that game. Cam Hayward was pushing Quentin Nelson around at times, which he's done in the past. He's got his number a bit. It was just a great effort from the Steelers front.
0: Tom, I'll ask you first. I'm going to open up for calls later. Who would you rather have right now? Darnell Washington, Nick Herbig, or Joey Porter Jr.?
1: Is it weird that I feel like this is the easiest answer ever? It's obviously Joey Porter Jr. He's in a different class than those two players.
0: Yeah, and you afforded them and you couldn't afford him. And I have people on Twitter already telling me to let it go. Let this go. It's going to be the reason they lose a game they shouldn't and don't go as far as they should. No question about that. Heck, I think it was the reason they lost the Cleveland game. Some sad news to report. Jerry Matulovic passed away, the longtime Shaler area high school baseball coach dating back to when I was there and didn't play baseball because they had a good team. Retired now for many years and just, well, put it this way. We can debate ad nauseum who the number one high school football coach ever is in Western Pennsylvania, whether it's Jack McCurry, Jim Render, you guys know the names. I've talked about them. But in high school baseball, it's not a debate. Numero uno head honcho was Coach Matulovic. He won and taught, influenced so many kids, Whippeal States, the whole nine. So Coach Matulovic, RIP. We got Matt Williamson in the 3 o'clock hour, Tim Benz and Pierre McGuire moving up a day in the 4 o'clock hour, 105.9.
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0: Van Fleet on sale tomorrow at PPG Pates Arena, Feb 20. I'll be going to a bunch of their shows, probably four or five. But now it's time for the Hard Guy of the Week every Monday. 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Be that guy again. Tom, there were a few legit candidates, but to me, the hard man of the week got to go to Aaron Rodgers, the Steelers quarterback. Not only did he play a very sound, technically just about perfect game, but he took a hit to make a play, and it was a big play, namely that 80-yard catch and one touchdown pass to Jaylen Warren. I thought Rodgers was brilliant yesterday, but a hard man as well, specifically on that play.
1: Yeah, he was extremely hard on that play. I mean, that was bone-crushing, the hit that he took. Free rusher. And I don't even know if that was exactly the design play. Maybe it was, but he was just trying to dump it off to Jaylen Warren. Man, and the first play of the game, too, to get like rocked like that right out of the gate could have set a bad tone for Rodgers throughout the rest of the game, but he shook it off like a champ and then was barely touched for the rest of the afternoon.
0: Now, there were some other candidates. Jalen Ramsey had a pretty physical game.
1: He had a couple of big hits, but he's the stooge, so we can't give it to him.
0: And you said Minka Fitzpatrick had that big hit, but I don't, yeah. I don't want to give hard guy of the week to what I felt was a dirty hit.
1: Really? You thought it was that dirty?
0: Yeah, helmet to helmet.
1: Yeah, I guess it was. By the letter of the law today, it was dirty, but it was nothing compared to what you've seen before in that sport. I think, put it this way, I think the people that are saying Minka Fitzpatrick should be kicked out of the league, and a lot of that is salty Browns fans, that's a bit ridiculous. Don't you agree? I mean, maybe illegal for sure, but kicked out of the league?
0: No, I wouldn't even suspend him.
1: No,
0: to be
1: nothing
0: honest.
1: Like that.
0: I mean, did it get a flag?
1: Yes, two of them immediately.
0: Yeah, that's fine.
1: Exactly.
0: That's fine. I mean, but my big, well, first off, and you'll know what I mean by this, I should have stuck it up Minka's backside when I had the chance back when he played here.
1: And I do know what you mean.
0: Some people out there will know what I mean. But, you know, when did he grow a set? I thought he was always like a really finessey player when he played here. I guess he did okay.
1: He's got a couple big hits.
0: Tim Benz pointed out when he came up into the box, you know, he was a good run stopper, but I just don't like the guy.
1: Yeah, no, I know you don't. But
0: And I especially, that's unfair. I never met him. I just don't like that they traded a first-round pick for him to save a season that was beyond saving, but they got to 500 and Coach Fraud kept up that phony streak, so all's well that ends well, except it didn't.
1: And the trade at the beginning was worth it as the individual player's performance basis, because Minka was a first-team All-Pro for a couple of seasons, but he just faded really fast. And now he's in the Jets, which is like purgatory in the NFL.
0: Yeah, but they beat the Browns.
1: That's true.
0: Are we overreacting to Jaylen Warren?
1: I don't think so. I think that Jaylen Warren is who we think he is. Let me rephrase it.
0: Are we overreacting when people say he might challenge? Is it Chris Johnson? His all-time single-season record for yards from scrimmage?
1: Yes, that is an overreaction.
0: I don't think that's going to happen.
1: It will not happen.
0: You know what else is funny, too? I've heard that said and seen it on Twitter by two or three local yokel-type sportsy guys, but he's ranked third in the league in yards from scrimmage. So if he's going to challenge Chris Johnson, those other two guys are currently ahead of him. And I'm not diminishing his great game yesterday or his great start. Here's a stat, Tom. 7 plays in the past 4 games for Jaylen Warren where he gained 25 or more yards. That's pretty good.
1: He's explosive. And it sucks that we have to take it to the extreme of he's going to break the all-purpose yards record in a season. I mean, CJ2K is called CJ2K because in that season he ran for 2,000 yards on top of what he did receiving-wise. There's three players, running backs in history, that have had 1,000-yard receiving and 1,000-yard rushing seasons. That's the stuff you're going to have to do to set a record like that. There's no way he profiles to be that type of back, but he could be a top 10 back. Like, he could be the 8th best back in the NFL. That's really good for an undrafted player to become that.
0: Why didn't he get a chance till now? Do you figure like I do? It's because Najee was a first round pick in the investment.
1: Yeah, and I do.
0: But then again, that didn't keep him out the lineup last year.
1: And I do still think that injury is and was a problem when it comes to Jaylen Warren. And sometimes when he would get a longer leash in the past, he would get banged up. And I think that shoe is going to drop eventually this year. I think he's going to get nicked up. I think he's going to miss a game here or there. But Dowdle will be healthy by then. And I think you can just replace Warren for a game or two with him.
0: Here's another example of extreme overreaction given how the Steelers played well yesterday. And we shouldn't forget they're only 3-2. I mean, they should be 4-1 given the schedule, right? But I heard him talking down the dial. Should they be talking about trying to get Rodgers to come back?
1: Oh, God, no. It's always about the next quarterback situation, huh?
0: Yeah, I saw a video. We should draft this guy, right? Because they really could use a fifth quarterback.
1: Keep it right here, right now. It's week six. What are we doing?
0: When you don't understand football, you always go back to what the yokels will eat up. But yeah, I hope Rodgers sticks to his guns and doesn't come back, because Rooney would be dumb enough to bring him back for sure, and McCarthy would probably buy in if they make the playoffs this year. But, you know, as much as I'm giving Rodgers a ton of credit, like 3 touchdown passes for 3 straight games in a row, okay, the goal this year minimum, to me, is to win a playoff game, correct?
1: Yes.
0: Well, then all he has to do is do all this 13 more weeks at age 42.
1: That's a tough proposition, and I know we're giving him his flowers, and deservedly so, but I kind of saw this coming from Rodgers against the Colts. Like, this is a great matchup for current Aaron Rodgers. They get zero pressure on quarterbacks. They have no real threats defensively aside from Sauce Gardner. There's just nothing that they bring to the table on that side of the ball, especially the things that you can get Rodgers with. So I just feel like you could see that a mile away, that the protection should have been better, and when you protect Rodgers, he can still control a football game against a mediocre team like he did against the Colts. When teams, you know, play the Steelers that can heat him up again, I'll see if that same Rodgers is out there that's in complete control.
0: Tom, I hate to bring this up, except I really like to bring it up.
1: Of course.
0: Didn't go so good for Pitt.
1: No.
0: Heinschel got hurt last week. Pitt lost at home to North Carolina. Lost to Belichick.
1: His first win against the top 25 team.
0: Well, Tom, that's what Narduzzi gets for running his big fat yapper about rankings after Pitt beat Virginia Tech. And now that 25 ranking he had for 1 week means bupkis. And I'll be blunt, it's the same old Pitt. Part of that is bad luck with the injury to Heinschel.
1: Sweet
0: excuse. Part of that
1: there
0: is just same old Pitt.
1: Same old Pitt for sure applies, and I wish that some of my fan base could see that he always opens his yap like this in an unnecessary way, and then the foot goes right into the mouth pretty much the week following that. And the circumstances around Mason Heinschel made it even dumber to be running your mouth like that.
0: Yeah, but you see, he just wants to run his mouth.
1: He can't help it. He has these things scripted out, I guarantee it. He knows what he wants to say, then he goes and he says it, and he loves the attention that he gets from it. Look, he is at fault big time for that loss. He didn't adjust to playing with a crap quarterback and not having Mason Heinschel. They went for it on fourth down in plus territory that they could have kicked field goals in that game. You got to adapt. You got to change.
0: That quarterback is crap.
1: Take 3 points. You would have out Belichick, but he didn't do it. He tried to keep going for it on fourth downs, and the quarterback sold it.
0: And Penn State lost to Southern Cal. At home,
1: the big whiteout.
0: The whiteout, 114,000 people.
1: I know.
0: I wonder if Pablo Pledgecabar was there for the big whiteout. That's like 7 pit crowds, isn't it? 114,000.
1: Are we even there yet? I don't even know if we've got there yet.
0: What was the crowd like for Pitt, North Carolina?
1: It wasn't a sellout like they said it was, at least as far as fans in the seats were. But it was the most the lower bowl was filled. It was pretty packed.
0: That was probably a bunch of dirty old men looking to pick up young chicks, because if Belichick can do it, so can they. Texas lost to Oklahoma. And here was a very candid admission with Paul Feinbaum, who I do think knows a lot about college football.
1: Yeah.
0: He said that all the experts, including himself, have been wrong to proclaim Arch Manning as this great prospect, and that he just isn't. The more I see him play, admittedly, just, you know, in very short bursts, he's pretty good. Like, he's like a second-round pick.
1: Well,
0: honestly, if his name's not Manning, he's a second- or third-round pick.
1: Probably. I think he is good enough to go to the NFL, but where's his big-time moment? Like, it keeps presenting itself for him. You know, they had the Ohio State game as his freshman year or his first year starting, whatever. I think he was a sophomore by then. He was terrible there last year. Ohio State game this year, they ended up winning, and he had the comeback, but he wasn't that great throughout the whole game. And then the Red River rivalry, he was awful, and that's not a good Oklahoma team. And you can't lose that rivalry game.
0: A lot of NHL talk. We'll get to that. Shesterkin, the Rangers goalie, out for the year. Edzo back as a brand ambassador and studio host for the Blackhawks, which is good because he's a Chicago guy and really identified with the city and with the Blackhawks. Flyers have lost 7 in a row.
1: It's glorious.
0: Yeah, it sucks, though, because Talk's going to get fired.
1: Yeah.
0: Then again, he'll just go back to TV and make more money than he did coaching. And in music news, Tom, we have the big Greta Van Fleet on sale tomorrow. But Journey's drummer collapsed during a show, Dean Castronovo. And after a brief delay, the drum tech stepped in and finished the show because Journey is not a band to give back the money. Not Neil Sean. Now,
1: oh my gosh.
0: Tim, they just had, like, Jonathan Cain, the other original, he went out there and blah, blah, blah until they got the drum tech
1: up to speed, ready to go.
0: Yeah. Well, no, He can do it. He can step in. The tech for every instrument for every band, part of the job is being able to step in
1: and play it,
0: my buddy Fred Koala, who's Six's bass tech, he could definitely step
1: jump
0: into
1: right
0: Six,
1: in if he
0: no,
1: had
0: no
1: to.
0: Question. But Tom, here was the official doctor's diagnosis. They said the drummer was in bad shape, like really in danger, but he did not stop believing. 105.9 The X.
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1: Where creativity meets individuality, culture gets changed by artists who never let go of either. 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
5: Penguins lost a shootout at Columbus on Friday and won a shootout at home against Dallas on Saturday. Columbus, not a good team. Dallas, a very good team. So that kind of figures. Morozov had a coming-out party at Columbus despite the loss, making 43 saves. Kind of reminded me of Fleury's NHL debut, where he lost to the Kings 3-0, but made over 40 saves and stopped the penalty shot, too. Kind of an announcement of Morozov's presence, and hopefully we'll get more of the same moving forward. But it's the same old story with the Penguins. Not good enough to make a playoff run. Not bad enough to bottom out. There was so much to like about the Steeler game. I hate to concentrate on stuff I didn't, but I didn't like Patrick Graham, the defensive coordinator. He was on the sideline at Acrisure against Indianapolis, and obviously that's because Hayward and Want, T.J. Watt, excuse me, wanted him there after yelling at him over the headsets at Cleveland the game prior. What a couple of stooges. I mean, why do they get their way? If Patrick Graham feels he's a better coordinator in the box, why does he have to come down to talk to them? Just go out there and do your job. But I don't know. Those two, to me, they're not real Steelers. A, because they have one playoff win between them, and B, because they're whiny bitches. And if anybody out there knows Cam and TJ, please call them up and tell them Mark Madden says they're whiny bitches. Ugh. You got to love the NFL, but not because it's good, because it's not. It sucks. Even Red Zone TV is boring. I turned on Red Zone TV after the Steeler game when I got home, and like the highlights weren't highlights. There's so much bad football, they got to put whatever on Red Zone just to provide filler. Miami hasn't had a lead all year, and the Browns went from beating the Steelers to losing to the Jets. One thing I would do, and I've said this before, but what the heck, it's a long 4 hours. I would eliminate the goalposts, which is to say I would eliminate scoring via kicking. No field goals, and for extra points, you got a runner pass. I would make it 1 point if you score from, 2.5 yards? 1 point from 2.5 yards, 2 points from 5 yards. Because that's real football. It's not guys who aren't real football players unduly affecting the results of games because they used to play soccer. Field goals are just too easy to make. Look at that schmuck from Indy. Automatic. Thank God Boz was back on target. Tom, what do you think? Eliminate kicking? It's a pipe dream, but I think it would make it a more fun game.
7: I don't think your pipe dream is ever going to be realized, but I don't think there's a question they need to tweak field goals. They need to figure something out to make it more difficult.
5: Like what?
7: I don't know. Do you shrink it as far as the goalposts are concerned? Do you make it less wide as far as the target that they're trying to hit? I don't know what you do. Do you affect the balls? Make it like a kicking ball? It's a little bit heavier. But the thing that's really bugging me...
5: How about make him kick a bowling ball?
7: That'd be great. The thing that's really bothering me is there's too many of these instances, and don't get me wrong, this is on the Eagles. Like, they're dum-dums for putting themselves in this situation. But how many times have you seen, Mark, there's like 13 seconds left on the clock, there's 8 seconds left on the clock. All the other team needs to do is complete one pass to get it into their soccer player's range and bang, you win the football game. Like, I'm kind of getting sick of seeing that.
5: Yeah, and the coaches look like dopes.
7: Like if the Eagles coaches did.
5: Exactly. And that was dumb.
7: To kick in bounds and let him return it. Yes.
5: Exactly. But by the same token, it is too easy.
7: It is. All you need is one play and you're in range.
5: Somebody suggested, I mentioned that at the appearance I did yesterday out at the Squaw's Tavern. This guy said, well, why not make the field goals worth more if they're longer? And I said, that's exactly the opposite of what I'm proposing because it would encourage even more field goals.
7: No doubt. Like, that's awful.
5: You know what you would have happen if you had different values for length of field goal? You'd have teams like that take a three-yard loss to
7: they'd
5: set
7: lose
5: up
7: yards.
5: More points. Yeah,
7: if they were right on the edge of a four-pointer instead of a three-pointer. It has to be tweaked because I'm sick of seeing one play in field goal range and we actually end up winning the game even though you executed the football drive for 2 minutes to get the ball in the end zone with only 10 seconds left.
5: What did you make of Patrick Graham coming down on the field as opposed to being in the coach's box, which he had been, I think, his whole career prior to yesterday.
7: I think he prefers that. I'm interested that you went the way with that it was Watt and Hayward just getting their way.
5: Don't you think?
7: I was wondering if it was maybe more of an optics thing from the front office, from the owner.
5: Yeah, you know how you avoid the optics?
7: You don't.
5: Tell the guys who have one playoff win between them to keep it to themselves.
7: So then there it falls on them and there's no one that's willing. Even McCarthy, God bless him, to say to them that. And instead you have to act like a mediator.
5: I'll tell you why TJ Watt's mad. Tell you why Cam Hayward's mad, because Cam's hit a wall. He hasn't made any big plays except for, I don't know, you want to call that sack, the one-yard loss, a big play yesterday? And TJ Watt's starting to disappear, and he knows why. TJ Watt should have offered to give part of his money to Joey Porter Jr.
7: To keep him here.
5: Because that zone is killing the pass rush.
7: To the point where they
5: everybody knows that. Williamson, I mean, come on. I mean,
7: don't you think to the point that they got to stop playing zone so much? And even though they stink at playing man or they don't trust their corners to play man, you have to do it? Like, what are we talking about here? Are they NFL players or not? You have to risk it a little bit in order to get your pass rush home. That's what you paid this defense to do, is to sack the quarterback and get pressure on the quarterback. And you're not going to survive all year long if quarterbacks are as comfortable as the past 3 weeks they've been.
5: Tom, we're being too negative. They won the game. 105.9.
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0: It's time for the trifecta. Tom, what do you got?
1: For today's trifecta, Mark, I got three Steelers that didn't really show up too much on the stat sheet, but I thought played really well, made an impact in this game on Sunday against the Colts. Number three, I'm going to go with Robert Spears Jennings, who had his most snaps so far in the defense, played about 54% of the snaps, and he only had one tackle, but I thought he was really solid and comfortable back there. You didn't notice him like he would be a seventh-round pick rookie. I think he's going to be a starter sooner or not later on this defense. In fact, maybe Elliott and Spears Jennings should be your two starting safeties, and you put Brisker as third in that rotation once Elliott returns. Number two, I'm going to go with DK. Only had the three catches for 12 yards. One of those catches was a big first down, though, and the blocking on the perimeter was just outstanding for DK Metcalf. But number one, I'm going to go with Keanu Benton. He only had three tackles, two solo in this game, and I think he had one pass defense, but I thought he did a fantastic job swallowing up a lot of double teams and stymieing that Colts offensive line, limiting where Taylor could go, and then freeing up other guys to make tackles.
0: Trifecta brought to us by Danny's Pizza and Hoagies, family-owned and operated since 1960. That's Danny's on Route 88 in Bethel Park. When you have a borderline playoff team, which is what the Steelers are, whether you'd like to say that out loud or not, little things mean a whole heck of a lot. So here's a couple little things that added up to victory yesterday. You know, it was just a tremendous play. Obviously, Warren's 80-yard catch and run. But Rodgers took a hit to make that play. And then, even more impressive, DK Metcalf's downfield blocking was epic. Classic. DK didn't plant people, but he kept moving. Like a 70-yard moving screen. He just picked the play up about 10 yards past the line of scrimmage and gave Jaylen Warren an escort to the end zone. DK just curtained off a bunch of guys. It was brilliant. He drops a lot of balls. He's not a real number one wideout, but in that instance, he came up big, and that went a heck of a long way to the Steelers winning the game. The Steelers just have a better coach now. A coach who gets the NFL and what it is, not what he wants it to be, and he gets what it takes to win. He doesn't play to a concept. He does what's needed, and here's an illustration of that. A key moment that I'd bet you didn't notice. It's the fourth quarter. The Steelers lead by 24-22. Fourth and one at Indy's 22. If that's Tomlin coaching, he kicks the field goal and lets the defense lose the game. That's not how he'd see it. He'd see it as thinking the defense can win the game. But this defense, it don't look to me like it's going to come through in a situation like that. So McCarthy did what he does. He relied on offense. They converted the fourth down and then scored a touchdown three plays later. 9-point lead, game over. Mike McCarthy knows what he has and knows what the NFL is, and he went for it. Bottom line, Tomlin would have lost it. McCarthy won it. Endo story. Let's talk to Tommy Football. Tom, what was your take on that DK blocking? Again, he didn't plant nobody, but it was just an escort all the way down the field.
1: Yeah, it was fantastic. And really, such an impact that he brings to the table and the entire team brings to the table is that perimeter blocking. That's one of their greatest strengths and something no other team can really duplicate around the league. You get Jaylen Warren on the outside, you're going to have opportunity for guys like DK, for guys like Skowronek when he's healthy, to do things like that, to provide those escorts to the end zone. Would I have liked to see DK maybe get five catches for 70 yards as well? Of course, that's what he should do. That's what his pay dictates, but I'll take what I can get.
0: And on top of that, the fact that DK did that indicates to me it's stressed by the coaches. Because, I mean, DK, is he renowned for his blocking?
1: I never even thought
0: about it till he did what he did yesterday.
1: To be fair, I don't think he's ever been an unwilling blocker. I think he's always kind of liked to do that.
0: Yeah, but being willing and excelling at it like he did yesterday on that touchdown are two different things.
1: And furthermore, name a receiver on this roster that isn't willing and asked to do that a lot. It's all a part of their MO. Even Jeremy and Roman do it.
0: They better because they're not all that good at actually receiving.
1: That's true. But still, like, even in their previous stops when they were good at receiving, if you're a Pittman or a DK, like, you did it there, too. Skowronek is amazing at it. The only one that can't do it is Wheatgen, but he can't do literally anything but be bad at returning kicks.
0: Well, when you let an amateur be your GM and take a luxury player in the fourth round, and he's no good at that luxury,
1: right,
0: and you got a lot of holes on your depth chart, well, you're getting what you pay for. Okay, what about McCarthy going for it on fourth and one at the Indy 22 up by three? Up by just two, 24 to 20, 20 up by two, 24 to 22. Am I right in thinking Tomlin kicks the field
1: Tomlin
0: goal?
1: Tomlin kicks
0: there?
1: The field goal. No question about that.
0: Now, to be fair, I'm not sure he settles for the points every single time. I can think of times where he wanted to show off his daring do by going for it, but I don't think that would have been one of those times. I think he takes the points and gets Indy to have to score a touchdown, not a field goal, but then Indy goes down and scores a touchdown. Because, again, I think McCarthy understands that it's not a great defense.
1: That's the key right there, is that Tomlin would have read the game going as the Colts are settling for field goal after field goal after field goal. I'm never going to let them in the end zone. I'll go up by enough to ensure that a field goal won't beat me here, and that's going to be enough to win the football game. So he definitely goes for it. Credit to McCarthy for going. Tomlin doesn't go for it. He goes for the field goal. And credit to McCarthy for going for it, for sure. I'm not trying to take that away from him with what I'm about to say. But I also don't want to paint him in this instance out to be like some Einstein. He's just doing what everybody else is supposed to do.
0: Oh, no, no question. Tomlin, as I said earlier, he would coach toward a concept. He wanted to be a defense-first coach, a defense-first team, a tough team. We win games with defense. And he would do whatever he could to put forth that philosophy. McCarthy just wants to win the game.
1: And he plays it the way.
0: If McCarthy's defense had been playing great, and that would have been like a fourth and three, I think he probably kicks it.
1: He probably does.
0: But I think he has a keen read, like I said, on what he has and doesn't have. And also on every single game situation. How often does he put a foot wrong in terms of a decision based on down and distance? I can't recall him doing it once.
1: It's very rarely, and I'm not surprised by that, because the second he's been in Pittsburgh, that's something that everybody's picked up on, is how meticulous he is as far as his details are concerned. You remember the story of training camp when he was like, he waited until everybody was done stretching to get onto the field, because that's when the practice officially starts, the second the coaches step on the field. He like was finding like 20 bonus minutes for the players to be out there before practice clock actually started. He knows the rules like the back of his hand, and he knows the book analytically, what he should do, go for it, kick it, whatever, like the back of his hand too.
0: How about last week he talked about having to clean up their house. Then he said they read up. He is so Pittsburgh-y.
1: It's amazing.
0: Do you think he did that to be Pittsburgh-y, or did he just say it?
1: He said it to be Pittsburgh-y, I think. I think he leaned into it a little bit.
0: Yeah, I think the Greenfield guy knows his audience. The first hour of the program brought to us by Dr. House Center for Hair Restoration at Premier Plastic Surgery. Up next, I want your calls. And this will seem like I'm being negative Nancy or Debbie Downer or whatever opposite sex metaphor you choose to assign to me, and that's fine by me. But who would you rather have right now? Nick Herbig, Darnell Washington, or Joey Porter Jr.? You can only pick one of the above. 833-412-WXDX, and we want to know, in general, what you thought of that Steeler game and where they're right now, because optimism always runs wild, brother, after a win, but do we know what this team is really? I know it's very well coached. 105.9.
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cheaters yesterday. Not a good day for red. Good day for black and gold, though. How's everybody feel about the Steelers at 3-2 and headed to Tampa? I can't say enough good about that Rodgers performance. Really, the last three games with three touchdown passes in each. But yesterday was vintage for the old dude. And I can't say how bad they missed Porter either, and I bet you disagree. All that zone cripples the pass rush. Who would you rather have, Porter, Washington, or Herbig, if you could pick one right now? 833-412-WXDX. Jalen Warren's like Franco Jr. or Herschel Walker or Chris Johnson, whoever you want to make the comparison to. DK got blanketed by Sauce Gardner. Aside from that block all the way down the field, that 70-yard escort for Jalen Warren on that big play, DK didn't do very much, but at least he did that. And even with Skowronek getting hurt and Roman Wilson getting hurt and Pittman not even getting a helmet because he's hurt, Rodgers figured it out. Like I said, his performance was exquisite. And McCarthy killed it. Just killed it. Tomlin 100% loses that game. Tomlin 100% loses the game to Cincinnati. The Steelers have two wins they would not because Mike McCarthy is coaching and not Mike Tomlin. That's opinion, but it's very educated and as close to fact as I can give you. Like McCarthy said, they red up their house. I'm still not sure it's the team you think it is. Like, I'm not sure it's a team that can win a playoff game. But it's a rotten league, diluted and undisciplined, not much quarterbacking, not much coaching. Even NFL red zone is boring, like I've said a few times today. Too many crappy quarterbacks. The Steelers could go 10-7 because any team could go 10-7. I keep hearing the secondary doesn't need Porter. But look at some of the completions against yesterday. 42 yards, 29 yards, 24 yards, 22 yards. Danny Dimes was throwing to the tackle in front of the zone, but they were getting guys behind the zone as well. Just because Samuel oversells everything he does or is near resembling a breakup doesn't mean the passes I just mentioned of length didn't happen. Hey, you got to score points, and the Steelers did. That's what won the game. You talk about the defense containing Jonathan Taylor and huzzah. Why a black

0: Difficult to Cure, brought to us by the Greater Pittsburgh Community Food Bank. 833-412-WXDX. How do you feel about the Steelers? I mean, I don't overreact. I think McCarthy won the game. I think Rodgers won the game. I think Warren won the game. I'm not sold on the defense. They beat a mad team, but they're playing three more mad teams and no great quarterback over the next 3 weeks. Boy, if they go 6-2, if that's their record at the bye week, then momentum will create quality. That sounds like something Sergei Morishov would say, a Russian, like Dostoevsky, like a Russian philosophy, Russian Confucius. But I'm still not totally sold. Let's not forget they're only, what is it, 11 days removed from losing at Cleveland for the fifth Thursday night in a row. 833-412-WXDX number to call. MLB playoffs. Milwaukee beat L.A. in the first game in that best of seven. What makes that tough one, the Brew Crew, is it's a best of seven, and the quality catches up. That said, I think Milwaukee is a really good team. They did have the best record in baseball. They have home field for this series. Hey, I'm rooting for them. One thing Tim Benz and I were talking about on his podcast and on the Facebook Live thing we do too, is that if small market teams get in the World Series, like if it's Milwaukee against, well, Tampa and Cleveland, both small markets, then people are going to say, well, you don't need a cap, see? And they will say that. Just like they'll say if LA wins a third straight World Series, you definitely need a cap, see? But that's not really part of the debate. The debate is, the players say there will never be a cap. And can you get them to break ranks with that? I don't think you can. They say there's never going to be a cap, and I believe them. And people say, and here's something that is worthy of debate when it comes to the CBA and the fact that a cap would get more money for the players as a whole. It just would. You know, there'd be a floor and a cap, and the lower-level players would get more money while the upper-level players would get less. But the reason why the lower-level players won't rally to try to get that pushed through is because, for example, whoever the best player is, the worst player, rather, whoever the worst player is on the Phillies doesn't want to, you know, be confronted by Bryce Harper. Because in a conflict between those two, only one guy's getting traded or cut. Same thing with even the Pirates. You think some jabroni, like I don't know, who's a jabroni? They have so many. You think Jared Triolo wants to battle Paul Skeens over salary cap? That's just not how clubhouses work. So while it's talk about how who's in the World Series could affect, you know, discussion over cap. Yeah, there'll be discussion among people like us, but not among the people actually negotiating the CBA. That'll be thrown out there and quickly dismissed because the only real part of that discussion is, will the players give in? It doesn't matter why or why not. It just is, will they give in? Will they give in to something they said they never would? Your thoughts, 833-412-WXDX. We're going to talk a lot more about the Penguins. Because they're an interesting team. I'm not sure they're a good team either, but they're an interesting team. We got some sound from Mike Rupp about Sid not having a goal in six games. Joey wrote that Sid hasn't had, he has three goals in his last 30 NHL games. And, you know, is he thrown askew by the short camp because he's a creature of habit, maybe? Is that knee all the way back from the Olympics? I have to believe it is, or he wouldn't be playing. But I'm not worried about him. Okay? He's just Sidney Crosby and deserves more latitude than anybody in this city ever. I would say Mario, but I don't think he ever slumped, ever stopped scoring. All right, let's go real quick to Ken. Ken, you're on with Double M.
1: Hey.
0: Yeah.
1: Hey, Mr. Madden. Always good to talk.

0: you.
1: Right.
0: Yeah.
1: Okay, turn your radio down. Call back when you do. Thanks for the call. It was great to talk to you. Okay, yeah, that's a rule. Turn your radio down when you call. I don't have time for that. All right, up next, well, I will talk more Penguins unless I get Steeler calls. You know, it's funny. If like I know down the dial, they're saying, this team could be great. I think this team might be okay. Because I do this to tell the truth, not get you to call. 105.9.
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3: 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What do you think of the Steelers? Here's what Mike McCarthy thinks. Well, what he said at his press gathering a few moments ago. Skowronek and Roman Wilson are both out for the game at Tampa. I imagine they got to go get a receiver, especially if Pittman's not back, and I'm not sure he's ever going to really be back. So you got who? You got Jeremy? You got DK? I don't know. You go with a lot of double tight? You use Wetchin? Hey, you might have to go get somebody. Dowdle might be in the mix at Tampa, but McCarthy emphasized that Warren is the feature back. And they signed Landon Roberts to the practice squad. And just his mere presence when there's no injuries at inside backer indicates to me that they are not happy with the level of play they're getting from Peyton Wilson and Patrick Queen. Nor should they be. Although Queen was noticeably bad in the loss at Cleveland. Yesterday they won, so all y'all have trouble noticing anything that goes wrong. Penguins off today. They play at Chicago tomorrow night. Sidney Crosby, no goals in six games. Only three in his last 30. I think he'll break out of it. He'll get one of those crossbody deflections or a puck will hit him in that big ass and go in. He's Sidney Crosby. Scored in the shootout. Remember on this show, Sid's preseason interview, I suggested he use the backhand more in the shootout? Well, he scored on the forehand Saturday, so I guess I can go screw. Tell you who's been the Penguins' best player today is Evgeny Malkin. No doubt about that. 5 points, which isn't overwhelming, but he's got jump in every zone. Him and Novak are a good combination right now. That said, I would take Chinnikov off that line and put up with Kindle. They always try to move their scoring to balance three lines. Well, that's the way to do it, or at least to try it, because Kindle playing between Soderblom and LaPierre like the other night, that's just wasting Kindle, who's playing so terrific. It was good that they won a shootout to get that monkey off their back a little bit, because they were, what, 3-10 in shootouts last year. And Shiloff's was, what, 3-6 last year, but his save percentage was under 50. And he actually stopped 3 of 4 shots in that shootout win Saturday. So actually a lot to talk about with the Penguins. You know, I have a big complaint about is Ville Koivunen, who's already moving in and out of the lineup. I don't know why he plays like a rat at Wilkes and gets the other team agitated and won't do it in the NHL level, where that would really help. That would add a facet that he could execute and that the Penguins need. I mean, you know, it's more dangerous at the NHL level. The players are that much bigger and stronger, but I don't know. Do you want to stay in the lineup or not? Let's go to Mark in Baldwin. Mark, you're on with Double M.
4: Double M, what up, man?
3: What up, man?
4: I got two things about the offense and defense from what I saw yesterday. I do think the offense looked relatively good against a not great, I guess, Indy defense.
3: Oh no, that's not a good defense, but it did what was needed, scored a lot of points because it's that kind of league.
4: Yeah, I agree. It's just the Steelers, I think, when they go up against like a better defense, you saw how Rodgers was kind of had to escape the pocket more than a handful of times yesterday to try to extend plays. I don't know if that's sustainable against better defenses and their schedule, like later in the year. So there's that. But then our defense, I just worry that with trying to emphasize the stopping of the run yesterday, which they clearly did and was successful at, it's still like with our cover like our secondary and linebackers trying to cover tight ends. I mean, Tyler Warren's obviously very good, but like
3: they're in a zone. They're in a zone. Period. That's what they're playing. They're playing a zone. It's not about, you know, the linebacker covering the tight end. It's about who's in what zone, and that's how the coverage is determined. Period. So thank you for the call. You know, we're going to talk about this at length later because I can't believe it. I saw an interview with Sylvester Stallone. He does not own the Rocky character. That's unbelievable. All he gets from all these Rockies is the actor's paycheck. He does not own the rights to Rocky. Since day one. Just unbelievable. Okay, up next, we're going to have our football guru, Matt Williamson, in studio, 105.9.
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8: Steelers with a nice win yesterday and certainly a necessary win. Joining us now to discuss it, the former pro in college, Scott. He's our football guru, Matt Williamson. Matt, you like what you saw of some of the rookies and fringe players, what they did yesterday, who specifically and what?
9: Yeah, I kind of want to focus on the draft class because even though they kept 11 rookies, you know, one was undrafted, it didn't look like a lot of them were, when camp broke or when the rosters were set, were, you know, lined up to be high impact rookies. We knew it was a matter of time before Max would get in there, but he wasn't even a week one starter. And I think he's quickly turning into a big time player, but he's not the guy I wanted to focus on. There were three, well, actually a fourth one, too. I just want to throw Rubio's name out there, too, because of injuries, he got a helmet in this game. And he was very effective as a run plugger on about a dozen snaps, sometimes against Quentin Nelson. He's not going to offer much as a pass rusher, but he's a brute and plays really hard. But the three I really wanted to focus on were Bernard, Spears Jennings, and Everett. And frankly, I think they're all ready to be full-time starters. And when Elliott returns, I would put Brisker on the bench, not Spears Jennings. And I think the Elliott-Spears Jennings combination could be quite good because Elliott's experience and Brisker's made a lot of mistakes, although he didn't play terrible yesterday. Everett is a little aggressive, but he makes up for it with athleticism. And frankly, I would, when Dean comes back, I'd put Samuel on the bench and have Everett and Dean be my corners, have some size there, a little more man versatility. And Bernard, I thought this was a big step in the right direction of him being a top two receiver on this team easily. I mean, the difference between him and Pittman out there yesterday as opposed to what Pittman's done to date is night and day. Unfortunately, receiver, they're not going to have a whole lot of choices in the matter because of injuries, it sounds like. I mean, the news coming out. But even but, if everybody
8: yeah, that's
9: was,
8: how opportunity sometimes presents yeah. itself. Like, I look at Bernard. I'm not sure he's ready to be a number two receiver. But, you know, Rodgers trusted him yesterday because he had no choice.
9: Yeah.
8: And Bernard came through.
9: And he came through. And I think he's quite developed with some of the nuances of the position. You can move him around. He can play outside. He can play inside. He blocks. Even the play that Rodgers kind of gave him a handful, it looked, you know, kind of gave him an earful. I thought Rodgers was a little off on that throw, which was rare yesterday, to be honest with you. So, I mean, I'm not even trying to look towards the future, but I think you have to. I mean, the chances this team wins the Super Bowl this year are probably still slim. But if you can be really competitive now and get that rookie class in ahead of schedule, it might really pay off for you.
8: Well, one thing that impressed me about Bernard, he made a couple combat catches even, which was not known to be his forte.
9: Agreed, and he's good after the catch. I mean, all the physicality of the position, he's quite good at.
8: Now, with Roman Wilson out at least a couple weeks and Skowronek out this week,
9: yeah,
8: and we don't know if Pittman's ever going to be what they need him to be, do they need to go get a wideout, or what are the alternatives if they don't?
9: I haven't given this a lot of thought, but I would...
8: Because there ain't nobody out there.
9: I mean, people are going to say, go trade for Brian Thomas Jr. Jags aren't going to trade him. They're 4-1. You know, they're not dumping guys. I would not have been in on Marvin Harrison at that price for sure. I thought that was too expensive.
8: Yeah, I agree.
9: It's not the hardest position to find guys. If you see at the trade deadline every year, it's probably the position that's traded the most. Could you get a Calvin Ridley or some, you know, someone that's just been around off a bad team for peanuts? Probably. I wouldn't doubt that they're scouring practice squads as we speak. The short answer is they need at least another body. I think his name's Smith. He was active yesterday. I didn't even know who he was.
8: Well, if you don't know, none of us know.
9: Yeah,
8: is Warren a top back in the league right now, and can he sustain it? What's he got to do?
9: I think the answer is yes. He's not Bijan or Gibbs. Nobody is. But, I mean, I think that he is a top 10 player to position without question. And
8: I think top 10's reasonable. I get a little janky when people say top 5. It's a bit early for that, but the potential's
9: there's a ton of great backs. Right. I mean, there's some guys that are really, really talented.
8: I agree, though. Gibbs and Bijan are in a class.
9: They're above everybody else.
8: Taylor's probably just slightly below them, but look at how the Steelers contained him.
9: Yeah. But Warren's getting a lot better blocking. He's getting a lot more opportunity. And not to really pat myself on the back, but really since he's been on the team, I thought he's both been underutilized and maybe their best skill position player at every point he's been on the team. And that includes Pickens and Metcalf and all those guys too. So really when you dig into like his advanced numbers and the passing game, it bears him being a top player at the position. So I don't think what he's doing these couple weeks are fluky at all. Now, two coaching staffs and the entire front office has been hesitant to put a ton on his plate. There might be more to that than we know.
8: Maybe that's their fault.
9: And maybe that's their fault, right. I mean, his competitiveness is certainly not the question at all. He's also great in protection, all phases.
8: I think in them trying to protect him from injury, mm-hmm. they probably underutilized him to some degree.
9: Oh, I think every step of the way. And again, that's something I've been calling for. Like, I thought he should have out-touched Najee every step of the way, you know, even when Najee was young.
8: Now, Rodgers was amazing.
9: Yeah.
8: Was that maybe his most complete game as Steelers quarterback, especially given the lack of wideouts?
9: Yes. I hadn't thought of it in that light, but yes. I mean, the command, you're getting everybody aligned. Everyone seemed like they were on the right page, and I do think having an extended semi-bye helps that quite a bit. But what stands out to me the most is Pro Football Focus. This is one thing I really like that they do, is they don't – You can find their accuracy numbers, but they'll take drops, passes like spikes, throwaways, passes that are batted down, and they make an adjusted completion percentage. You know, like passes that you reasonably have a chance to complete. And he was at 85%. I mean, that's pretty crazy. That's a remarkably high number.
8: You know what is weird, though? And this isn't a criticism. It's more irony.
9: Mm-hmm.
8: When he misses, he don't half miss. He has bad misses. He rarely misses, but they're bad. But if that's
9: usually deep too.
8: If that's the least of your complaints, it's no problem. One moment I thought shows how honestly I like McCarthy as coach.
9: Mm-hmm.
8: I like the changeover. McCarthy went for it on fourth and short, midway through the fourth quarter. Steelers up by two, ended up, you know, converting. Then they scored a touchdown 3 plays later, up by 9 instead of 5. That struck me as really big, and I really think Tomlin kicks the field goal and overestimates his defense like he so often did.
9: Yeah, and it's a hard one to comment on, but I felt the exact same way when it happened. You know,
8: we don't know that. There were times he swashbuckled a little bit and went for it, but I just don't feel like that would have been one of those times.
9: Agreed, and I think that the league has really trended towards the way McCarthy did it, and frankly, at this stage, I have more faith in them picking up 2 yards than I have them having the defense come out there and get a stop.
8: Yeah.
9: And,
8: oh, no question.
9: You know, no doubt about it.
8: Yeah, and you said something I've been preaching since the day they hired him, Matt. I think one of Mike's big advantages, frankly, over Tomlin, Mike understands exactly what the league is. Okay, Tomlin always thought he could bend the league to his will and make it about defense.
9: Mm-hmm.
8: I'm not sure that's possible unless you have a really, truly elite defense.
9: Right, and that's 100% true. Like, the last two Super Bowl winners have had that kind of defense. You know, Seattle has that kind of defense with a 12th or 13th best offense. That's how Philly was the year before with a Saquon having a huge year. But you can't have just a mediocre offense in any stretch of the imagination. And it's more sustainable year to year. Defense is a little bit harder thing to count on, just being a foundation that you build your team around. And my hunch is in the coming years, when money starts to get allocated different spots, it's going to be a lot more offensive heavy, investing in those tackles, Frazier, guys like that.
8: Well, and especially now with McCarthy coaching.
9: Exactly.
8: He will push it in that direction. Where is the defense at? I thought it was decent in the red zone anyway.
9: Watching it on TV the first time around, I was like, whew, they're too easy to play against. But the more I dug in and watching again today, first off, the red zone defense was phenomenal. I think they snapped the ball like 20 times in the red zone, only had one touchdown.
8: Isn't that because there's less ground to cover and the zone is a little more effective in the red zone?
9: I was thinking that too, because frankly, their back end lacks athleticism and talent. You know, I mean, even like Ramsey doesn't run great for his, you know, for a slot corner.
8: He
9: right
8: was lighting
9: now.
8: People up though. I thought he
9: did.
8: Oh, I think
9: he plays well. I just think the more space the secondary has to cover, some speed issues can arise without question.
8: You know, it's funny. I like him inside, but every time I watch him play, I think, okay, he can never move outside again.
9: Oh, I know. This is what he is at this point. He is a between-the-numbers, slot, safety-type player, and he's reinvented himself. I mean, Rod Woodson did it, you know, those type of guys. It's hard to stay outside corner all the time, which is part of the reason Steelers didn't invest in Porter. It's just a hard position to maintain year after year. But I think Graham's doing a lot with a little on the back end. I think the opposing offenses are doing a really good job against the Steelers' front in terms of chipping, getting the ball out. I would still like to see more splash from the pass rush overall.
8: Well, what's going on there? How come they can't get home? Does it still is it trickling down from playing all that zone?
9: I don't think so. I think it's we're going to probably look back in the season and be like, that was a little bit of a cold streak. Some of it, again, is the ball's coming out really, really quick. I'm not big on, like, these chip rates and things like that, but Watt and Highsmith are at the top of the league and getting doubled. Steelers aren't blitzing a ton. And frankly, we're kind of burying the lead here. Number one goal in that game was slow down Taylor, and they accomplished that very, very well. And their tackling was also a lot better than it's been, too.
8: Now, let's talk specifically about the cornerbacks with Porter gone and Dean out. I mean, who did what? They were playing zone. We concluded that. Like, what were the strengths and weaknesses for each guy?
9: So, collectively, I'm going to put the whole secondary in this conversation, because they are playing a lot of zone, but they're playing really hard. You know, they're sticking their face in there. There's been times over the years, and a lot of corners and D-backs do this across the league, where you might turn things down or not really, you know, be super aggressive. But they were really aggressive at the catch point. And even when they got beat, they got their hands on the ball a lot. You know, there were a lot of PBUs in that game. It's not the best offense or best quarterback they'll ever face. You know, I think that they're in this team overall was not a powerhouse, obviously. But there were some aspects that I thought were better, especially in the secondary, considering what you work with. But they still give up a handful of easy completions based on talent and scheme.
8: I like what you said about making Samuel the third cornerback when everybody's healthy.
9: Yeah, not the slot, just like the guy that rotates in.
8: Right,
9: yeah.
8: Because I just think that's... See, I don't see him as a regular. And I would rather try an Everett, because he may not be a regular, but he looks good, and we don't know that he's not yet.
9: Right, and he's certainly taller, longer, faster, more fluid than Samuel at this point. And if Samuel's your three, which is the way it was designed to be in the first place, it was going to be Dean, Porter, Samuel's your three.
8: Right.
9: And that's a nice position. I think teams pick on him when he's out there too. And he's not real fond of tackling, especially if Derrick Henry's running around the edge at him, something like that. He's not going to get him on the ground.
8: You know what struck me about the way the DBs played? Like you said, they made a few breakups.
9: If
8: they had in their, but like
9: they compete.
8: It was real fingertippy breakups.
9: Oh, like barely got there.
8: If the ball doesn't skim his knuckle, that guy's going to run to downtown.
9: Yes. Again, if I'm a smidge slower or my arms are an inch shorter,
8: but that's okay.
9: That's okay. I mean, again, that's kind of the margins they're playing with on the secondary right now.
8: Well, getting back to what I said about McCarthy, you know, understanding the league. I think this offense, not in terms of personnel, but the execution, cannot score teams when they have to.
9: I think so, too. I still think they want to play a certain way, which is a really fun brand of football, which is highly, highly physical. I mean, McCormick and Hoffman are both nasty dudes that play really, really hard. Washington's one of the biggest enigmas and hardest guys to play against in the league. I think the last couple of Mondays we've chatted, I've really been raving about non-offensive line blocking. You know,
8: right. The tackles, great at that.
9: They've been really, really good at that.
8: He was blocking guys into guys.
9: Oh, man. And Freiermuth in space now is much better, too.
8: I just wish
9: they're starting to get an identity.
8: I just wish Washington could do a little bit more. Like his route tree is so small.
9: It is.
8: He can't get downfield. And I get it. Like, he's great at what he does. I think people asking him to do a lot more are a bit misguided. I think with him, less is more.
9: I'd like to see it. Now, I don't think he can be Rob Gronkowski running down the middle of the field or anything like that. I just think that there's a lot of times I look at it through the eyes of the defense or the opponent. And I'm not picking on these dudes, but like, when Jonnu Smith or Connor Hayward was out there,
8: feel free. That you're right.
9: The defense just says thanks. You know, right, we love right. playing against those
8: oh,
9: guys.
8: Oh, no.
9: the defense hates playing against those
8: They don't
9: guys.
8: Got nobody on the offensive side of the ball, you know, aside from like having to play the backup receivers now. Mm-hmm. But nobody is out there as a first stringer given a free ride.
9: Right. Pittman maybe sort of was, but I also don't know if he's ever been healthy since he's been here.
8: And I don't know that he's going to be.
9: I don't know how you can count on him at any point. But at least he was doing a lot of the downfield blocking, too. If he, you know, the difference of Bernard getting open versus Pittman getting open was a big difference in this offense.
8: Well, one thing, and you tell me, Matt, I assume DK got marked out of the game by Sauce pretty much.
9: A lot.
8: But I'll tell you what, I give the guy credit because he's not a bad blocker, and
9: no.
8: That escort he gave Warren down the field on the 80-yard, that, like, he didn't plan anybody,
9: mm-hmm.
8: but he kept moving, just, like, kind of curtain guys off. You
9: right.
8: know what I mean?
9: That big body.
8: It was so
9: and, yeah.
8: smart.
9: Yeah, so smart. And, again, you see a lot of instances of that, of a lot of these guys helping out 10, 20 yards downfield, and that's effort and buying in. Not to mention, they're huge at the skill position players, and they're playing into that really, really well. Something they do a lot is they kind of set up that picket fence screen for the wide side of the field. That's really hard to deal with if you're flaring it out to Warren or even giving it to Washington or Freiermuth. That's quite the escort service. Plus, their offensive line gets out in space, too.
8: Oh, I know a thing or two about escort services. to wrap up, Matt, this is too simple to say because it's not that kind of league, but you got to be Tampa without Baker.
9: I would think.
8: If you want to go where you think you can go,
9: yeah.
8: Like, to be honest, I thought winning at Cleveland was non-negotiable. Turns out they're a bit better. Mm-hmm. But I think Tampa at quarterback is just crippled, and I'm not sure how good they were to begin with.
9: I didn't think they were particularly good either, but watching that, they're definitely their best performance is their last one on Thursday night, where starting to get some things together. They were miserable for the first half of the season, and Mayfield had a lot to do with it. I mean, he was hurting them more than he was helping them. I'm real big on rest advantages. And
8: yeah, no kidding.
9: Tampa's got 3 days rest advantage, and they're at home in this game. I still will pick the Steelers to win, I'm sure, when I dig into it. But it's probably the worst time that you could have got Tampa, you know, on the schedule.
8: Well, and here's the other thing, too. I just don't think the Steelers have the type of team that is going to have maybe any easy games.
9: Oh, I don't think so. They're not going to steamroll anybody.
8: Right.
9: I mean, maybe Miami or the Titans or somebody like that.
8: But maybe not.
9: But maybe not. I'm curious, how would they handle the Bills, the Chiefs? Would it get ugly, or can they hang with those teams? You know, the flip side of that coin.
8: We'll save that for a later day.
9: We don't have to worry about that for a while.
8: That's Matt Williamson. I'm Mark Madden, 105.9.
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2: Everything that happens in the NFL leads to overreaction. Here's Ross Tucker on CBS, and he seems to think Jaylen Warren is the new Herschel Walker.
3: This guy's now done it three straight games. Continue to feed the beast. Long touchdown catch and run for a touchdown. Long run for a touchdown. He's awesome in blitz pickup. He runs dudes over and gets Kyle's Brandt scepter, but then he makes guys miss. He's fast. Jaylen Warren is awesome, period. And the Steelers' offense is much better off now that they actually realized who their best offensive player is. It's number 30.
2: Number 30, the number of the beast. What's that scepter stuff? Angry runs, right? Okay, I see that. Like I said, it's part of typical NFL overreaction to everything that happens, and that goes double with the Steelers. Like, I've heard Jaylen Warren is in Herschel Walker territory, and he might challenge the all-time yards from scrimmage record. No, he will not. But Jaylen Warren is playing very good football right now, and that's an indictment of how long Mike Tomlin didn't want to use Warren very much, mostly because of the investment in Najee Harris, him being a first-round pick. Here's Chris Sims on Pro Football Talk, and he's talking about the Steelers' offense.
4: I think it's another step in the right direction for the Steelers' offense, though. We're seeing them make plays. I haven't seen them make plays on this side of the ball like this in a few years. Rodgers, I think, has been pretty damn good for the most part. But, yeah, to see the run game going, which we've seen little glimmers of it throughout, Jaylen Warren on the screen game, I mean, what was that, the second, third play of the game? Just throw it in the flat. He turns up the sideline. Now, again, that's not a very good Colts defense, as we know. But nonetheless, I think it was strong from that point that to show, hey, this offense, if they got to score points and kind of keep pace with somebody, they're capable of doing that.
2: Yep. That Steelers offense is better this year. Now, let me think. What changed? Oh, yeah, it's Mike McCarthy. Obviously, Tomlin was a Stone Age coach who hired dopes to be OC. Why can't we just say that out loud, that Tomlin, year after year, screwed the pooch with the offense and the upgrade is McCarthy? And it's a huge upgrade. Tomlin loses that game yesterday. Tomlin would have lost to Cincinnati. The upgrade is McCarthy. Sidney Crosby hasn't scored yet to begin the season. 0 goals in 6 games. But I'm not worried, and neither is Mike Rupp on the NHL Network.
5: He's been getting looks. He's been going to those areas right around that blue paint. That's where he always is. I'm still going to stay the course kind of, yeah, and just say he'll be fine. I believe that because it's Sidney Crosby and he does the right thing. So it puts him, he's not going to cheat the game to score because he hasn't scored yet. You know what I mean? Like, I just don't think he's going to do that. Some familiarity and getting, yeah, Ryan Russ back. Yeah. It's, yeah, huge.
2: It's a real good point that Rupper made, that Sid isn't going out of his way or cheating up ice to get more good looks, and won't, like a lot of players would. Sid's going to play his usual 200-foot complete game like for 22 years, and ultimately, Sid will reap the benefits of that with like one of his crossbody deflections. And the Penguins are 3-2-1 without Sid filling the net, so I'm not too bothered. Join me, the super genius, to make your downtime fun time with the Bet Parks app. Tonight, week 5 of NFL season concludes. 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

0: It's Madden on the X. Now it's time to talk Steelers with Tim Benz of The Trip.
1: Mark, Mike McCarthy said following that Browns defeat that they had to clean up their house, and it looks like they did more than just a little spring cleaning. A lot of things were better this week than what we saw against the Browns on Thursday.
2: A lot of things were better, to be sure. And specifically after the game, he said they read up, which is more Pittsburghese. But, you know, they were still in doubt of winning against a really mid-Indy team into the fourth quarter. So I think it's a good win, a necessary win. I don't know if it's that impressive of a win. I thought Rodgers was an absolute technician. I thought Jaylen Warren proved that he is a number one back, at least took another step toward doing that. And I've been skeptical about that up until this season. I thought the defense was still pretty bad. They missed Porter and Jamal Dean, for that matter, desperately. They can't cover nobody. They tightened up in the red zone, but that's because there's less space to cover there. So I still see flaws. I still see weaknesses. I still see a team that ain't going to win many games comfortably. And today wasn't comfortable.
1: I think the reason for that, Mark, is you have Daniel Jones, who's a quarterback prone to turnovers, 7 so far this season, 5-1 game against Pittsburgh last year, and they created none. Neither team created a turnover on Sunday afternoon, and they only sacked Jones one time. And I get it. You got to throw everything and the kitchen sink to stop Jonathan Taylor, cut the head off the snake, and live with everything else. I think that was kind of their strategy as it was a season ago, but amplifying your point, if you don't get Jones to make mistakes or create lots of negative plays when the ball isn't in Taylor's hands, you're going to have to sweat it out. And we saw that today.
2: See, I don't think it's just a matter of them selling out to stop Taylor, although they did do a good job in that regard. And I thought the big difference there was they just tackled better. They didn't miss tackles at the end line like they have, you know, as often as not in games this season. But when you play zone all the time because your man cornerback's gone to Dallas, it cripples your pass rush. It just really negates what they would like to do because it's too easy to find somebody to just get rid of the ball to when you're playing almost exclusively zone. So I think that needs to be factored in as well. Tim, I think they missed Porter desperately already. I think it's very visible.
1: What'd you think about the return for Porter?
2: Even if they would have got a first-round pick for him, that pick
1: can't use it now.
2: Right now. You know what I mean?
1: Yes, I do. Now, I will say this. The two corners, because I think you make a good point about the zone versus man. Samuel came up with a huge play against Warren to save their bacon on a third down, or was that fourth down? I think it was a third down. They decided to kick a field goal after that. He stopped the pass intended for

0: Well, they force fed Bernard, and I'm not sure that's what the veteran quarterback would prefer, but he didn't have a choice, especially when Skowronek went out and Roman Wilson went out and Michael Pittman Jr., as always, was out and DK got sauced out of the game. And even Darnell Washington, I keep telling people that want him to get the ball more, he only runs one route. Or, you know, actually, that's a slight exaggeration. His route tree is not huge. So you can only do so much with him. So, yeah, Jeremy had to be the guy, and Rodgers made the most of him. Full credit to both.
1: On the two runs by Warren, credit needs to be given. One, well, let's go one by one. Let's start with the reception that he had. Full kudos to Rodgers for staying in and taking that hit, A. And then Metcalf blocked two guys downfield to help turn a good play into a great one for Warren, and Warren did the rest.
0: And DK didn't flat-foot it either. He didn't block as much as he interfered, if that makes any sense. He just kept, you know, going.
1: Yeah, it was a 70-yard moving screen.
0: Yeah, no, that he did do good at today. And it's funny because I saw somebody said on Twitter that the Steelers kept it up with the explosive plays. And I go, well, yeah, only three, but two of them were really explosive.
1: I saw somebody, I don't remember who said this, I apologize. It might have just been said in the press box, or it might have been tweeted, I don't remember. But there was the point that was made that on the run, the 50-yard touchdown run from Warren, that Darnell Washington blocked two guys and used the second guy to block a third. And then Brandon Smith had a good block, too.
0: Yeah, no, I mean, I don't underestimate what Washington can do. I think a lot of people overestimate the pass-catching part. That's all. I think he's a valuable component. Yeah, they did a lot of the little things right today, and that added up to winning. Stuff you're talking about. I'm glad you brought up the Metcalf block, because that was just beautiful. That was just poetry in motion. He just, again, like you said, a moving screen.
1: Also, nice to see Boswell convert on his kicks, because the other kicker was a stud. I don't know how it came across on TV, Mark, but up in the press box, those kicks looked like they would have been good from 70. So if Boswell had missed any in a relatively close game for three and a half quarters, and that guy's booming from where he is, it would have made Bos look all the worse. So it's good to see him get back on track.
0: No question about that, because the Steelers aren't the type of team that's going to have easy games. They just aren't against anybody. So, like, they're a better team than Tampa, but they could lose. They were a better team than Cleveland. They did lose. They're just not a team that's going to have comfortable games, because their defense isn't as good as they think. And again, if Boz does miss, wow. So, but he didn't today. And I think they should take the goalposts off the field. That's becoming a real big pet peeve of mine. Field goals are too easy to kick from too long. It's not football. It really skews the results. I am not kidding when I say I would eliminate place kicking for points from the game.
1: You brought up Cleveland, and I'm glad you did, because that's where I wanted to go next. Because what a disappointing, deflating game that was. If you think you're good and you think you've arrived, go to New York and win a freaking football game and put up more than 12 points.
0: Well, hold it, Tim. Who said that arrived?
1: They did.
0: I know when somebody is just projecting false dawn instead of legitimacy. They still know they're Cleveland.
1: That was a terrible loss. By the way, Minka Fitzpatrick almost killed a guy. Did you see that hit that he put on KC Concepcion?
0: Yeah, it's a dirty hit. I didn't like it.
1: Yeah, that was all over the internet. And then you had Cincinnati going to Miami and winning by 7, so they barely covered the spread there. I thought they'd have a bit of an easier time. We're speaking before Baltimore's going to play Atlanta, but you know it's going to be a very jumbled mess coming out from the AFC North this week, one way or another.
0: How about Miami hasn't had a lead once this season?
1: Well, they haven't led at all, like not even the first quarter of a game.
0: That actually, in a very perverse way, is kind of impressive. but no, Tim, let me, another pet peeve, besides I want to take the goalposts off the field.
1: Yeah.
0: The league stinks. Okay? I was watching Red Zone today. I said, my God, Red Zone's boring. It's designed to not be boring. It's boring. There's just maybe 10 good quarterbacks in the league, maybe not even that many. Coaching, clock management is at an all-time nadir. It's just bad football. And the good news is, when it's bad football, I'm sticking to my prediction of 10-7 and

0: division title for your Pittsburgh Steelers.
1: As of now, there are, what, how many undefeated teams left? Kansas City is at 4-0. They had a bye. Well, gosh, I can't. Minnesota's 5-0. Where did that come from? If I was rattling through, like, who are the best teams in the league, I'm not compelled to watch Minnesota yet. And San Francisco's still playing as we speak. They're unbeaten. I think that's a good rivalry once again, Seahawks and 49ers. That might be the creme de la creme by the time we get to December or January.
0: Well, Tim, Minnesota 5-0, doesn't that kind of back up what I'm saying about how bad the league is?
1: Yes, it does. I'm amplifying your point, yeah.
0: And let me tell you what else amplifies my point. You know who these Vikings remind me of? 2020 Steelers 11-0. And I said, you'll recall, Tim, when they're 5-0, wow, they're terrible. When they're 6-0, wow, they're terrible. All the way top to 11-0, wow, they're terrible. And guess what it turned out, Tim? They were indeed terrible.
2: That's Tim. I'm Mark. If you want to talk Steelers, dial now 833-412-WXDX. Or better yet, let's talk hockey, because that's what I'm going to do at the bottom of the hour with Pierre McGuire. It's Madden on the X.
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2: 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The

0: Aerosmith. End of the month in Hollywood, two shows. I listened to Rocks all weekend, beginning to end. And you can't do that with many albums, but Rocks is amazing. It was a good weekend, except for Liverpool losing to the cheaters, Man City. The Spirit reunion, the old indoor soccer team, that was tremendous. Fantastic to see the guys. It reminded me what a phenomenon indoor soccer was in Pittsburgh. And speaking of soccer, the outdoor team, the Riverhounds, won with the Spirit guys on hand Saturday night to clinch a playoff berth for the ninth year in a row, defending USL champions, having won the playoff last year. So well done by them. Of course, we got the Steeler game to talk about. Where do you think the Steelers are really at right now? I talked a little bit ago. The DK blocking downfield on the Warren 80-yard catch-and-run touchdown, that was brilliant. McCarthy going for it on fourth and short. Midway through the fourth quarter, leading by two. Instead of kicking a field goal, you go, you convert, you score the touchdown. That's how the NFL is now. Tomlin would have lost that game. Tomlin would have kicked that field goal. Tomlin would have relied on his defense. Tomlin would have failed. McCarthy's a better coach. That decision went a long way toward winning that game. Rodgers was a technician. Jaylen Warren isn't quite worthy of the hype, I'm hearing, that he might set the NFL's record for most yards from scrimmage in a single season. I don't think he'll do that. Wonder if I can bet against that on Bet Parks. I'll have to check that out. But he's playing real well. Don't trust the defense, but certainly a lot of points of discussion when it comes to the Pittsburgh Steelers. And hockey. Penguins split a couple of shootouts, but the Flyers have now lost seven in a row. And I do feel bad that Tockett's going to get fired, which would be crap because he made that team overachieve last year. Maybe this, I mean, not seven straight losses, but maybe the Flyers we're seeing now are the Flyers as they really are. Let's go to Mike in Elwood City. Mike, you're on with Double M.
1: Hi, Mark. I couldn't agree with you more about field goals. I mean, field goal kickers nowadays have really raised the bar, so, you know, field goals are kind of commonplace.
0: Well, no,
1: so,
0: if they raised the bar, it would be harder to make. But, yeah, field goals are, excuse my joke, field goals are too easy. And there's too many.
1: Correct.
0: They should take the goalposts off the field and just, you got to play football.
1: Well, my recommendation would be to calibrate it. 0 to 20, you get a point. 20 to 40, you get 2 points.
0: No, again, no, you weren't listening. No, you weren't listening early. That's stupid. That's really stupid. You had me till now. If you do that, then teams will take losses to make the field goal worth more. And football is a simulation of war based on gaining territory. You would benefit in your scenario by losing territory. It's the same reason the three-point field goal in basketball doesn't make any sense. But thank you for the call. 833-412-WXDX. I was just going to say, I can't believe Pitt got beat by Belichick. Except I can believe Pitt got beat by Belichick. Anytime things go good for Pitt, I've never seen a sports program, any team in any sport, any level, be as afraid of success as Pitt football. I'm not saying they're gutless. I am saying they're clueless. I'm also saying that that backup quarterback who had to deputize for Heinchel after Heinchel's season-ending injury isn't very good. Wow. I said a moment ago that there's no way Warren will, I forget how many yards, but the record for yards from scrimmage in a single season, he had 188 yards total offense yesterday, and he had 130 of those on just two plays. I don't know. Maybe he can yet chase down. Who is it? Chris Johnson from the Tennessee Titans, I think. They could use him now. Okay, up next, Hockey Talk with Pierre McGuire, 105.9.
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6: It's time to talk hockey, and there's nobody better to do that with than a guy who's done it all in the greatest game on the planet. Always terrific to welcome to the program, Pierre McGuire. Pierre, are we yet worried about Sidney Crosby, especially with him being goalless this season and only 3 goals in his last 30 games?
7: No, because he does so much more to make the team better. Think about his game on opening night in Philadelphia and how he carried everybody through that one. Just to start it off, think about all the leadership things he does with Ben Kindle. I think he's been a huge mentor to Ben Kindle, valuing that. I do think eventually he'll start to score. There's been obviously some disjointed line play, but now they're starting to get some guys, especially with Rust coming back. I think that'll help. I am not concerned about Sid. I've never bet against Sid ever since he's been 14 years old. I'm not about to start doing it now.
6: No, me neither, Pierre, but let me offer 2 disclaimers. The first thing to go with the Stars is often the goal scoring, like Gretzky. He did everything but score, at the end of his career. And Sid's not the kind of guy who can jumpstart himself. Like, he doesn't, Mike Rupp said it. We played the sound a moment ago. He doesn't cheat up ice to try to get more opportunities, so maybe it's harder for him to break a slump for goal scoring than it is for most.
7: Well, that's fair. I agree with that, but Sid doesn't cheat the game. That's what I love about him. He's never going to cheat the game and create bad habits for the players that are following him. You know, I remember a couple of years ago, people thought Malkin was done, and I was like, no, he just needs a shot of adrenaline, like say. He needs to be invigorated. And you could see once Chinakov came to Pittsburgh, I think it really pumped him up. I think Sid will eventually get going here in terms of the scoring stuff, but that's the biggest thing. So I'll agree with Mike Rupp on that 100%. Sid doesn't cheat the game, and because of that, he's always going to have value to the team.
6: You mentioned Malkin. I think he's been the best player for the Penguins so far this season. What say you?
7: Yes, and that's why I'm bringing his name up, because if you remember correctly, we talked about it ad nauseum with a bunch of different situations. Everybody's like, Malkin's done, Malkin's done. I'm like, not so fast. I remember people saying this about Mark Recchi in 2011 when he was with the Boston Bruins. And I'd be doing all their games. I'd be like, he's not done. He's far from done. And then eventually he's a go-to guy, and they win the Stanley Cup in 2011 in Boston, and he plays a huge role. People want to count all these guys out. I'm telling you, they got there because they have the heart the size of the state of Pennsylvania. They don't quit on anything, and they're all these superstar players that are part of this league, they got there for a reason. They're really proud men, and I don't see Malkin quitting on himself, and I don't see Sid quitting on himself either.
6: No, I don't think quitting's an option for either guy. The Penguins really tightened up against Dallas and won that shootout on Saturday. Why didn't they play that way against Columbus? The Penguins have for so long, Pierre, chosen a different way to play based on their opponent.
7: Agreed. Totally agree. Here's one thing I would say. They knew they had to get it going for Dallas. That's a good Dallas team. And, you know, the one piece of news is, unfortunately, they got tied late in the game with the goalie pull and a great play by Heskinen and awesome deflection, you know, by Tyler Seguin. But the one thing I'll say is, I think Spencer Stastny's going to add a lot. You know, I was very concerned about their defense with the loss of Parker Wotherspoon and also with the loss of Ryan Shea. I thought they were missing 2 major components. I know they brought some other guys in, including Trevor Van Riemsdyk. But I watched Spencer Stastny a lot play at Notre Dame. Doc Emmerich and I used to broadcast a lot of their games. He's a really good defensive defenseman. I think this is going to help Pittsburgh in a lot of ways. And I think it's going to make some of the players in the back end a little bit better.
6: In that vein, Pierre, Do they need to pick a lineup and stick with it night after night, or should they rotate guys in and out at the bottom of the lineup? That's not usually what Dan Muses like to do, but it might be apropos here.
7: It might be, especially with this road trip. I think they'll go with their A-level roster going into Chicago, because that's a game they probably should win, and I hope they're going to play hard enough to win. Then here's the thing, and I just watched Toronto go through this, Colorado, Vegas, Utah. You know, Toronto won in Vegas, or sorry, they lost in extra time in Vegas in the shootout. They lost, or they won in Colorado, and now they're going into Utah. And those are tough games. You may have to, just because of the frequency of the games, you may have to change the bottom half of your lineup. But going into Chicago, you dress your A lineup and you throw it at them. You give them everything they got.
6: Morishov kind of had his coming out party in Columbus. Despite losing, he made 43 saves. What did you think of his night?
7: He was great. He was great on the ice. He was great post-game. He was great all around. I'm so impressed by the kid. He did it the right way, and Pittsburgh did it the right way with him. Start in the East Coast League, move up to the American Hockey League, get a couple little pace in the NHL, go back to the American League, play some playoff games, and come back to the NHL this season and prove that you belong full time. And it's great that they have Shelov playing as well as he is, and then they obviously have Morishov playing as well as he does. It's exciting. It's an exciting time. I can't think of a team outside of Montreal that's got Dobish and Fowler that has two young goaltenders like, you know, they have in Pittsburgh that are capable of playing a lot of hockey and playing really well. It's really cool to see.
6: Does Morishov have any flaws, anything he has to work at to be truly top level?
7: I think to have less pucks go through him, if that makes sense. He looks sometimes where pucks go through him. I'd like to see him be just a little bit more anchored, a little bit more stout, but I think he'll get that as he understands the league more and more.
6: What's his ceiling?
7: Oh, he could be a legitimate 1A goalie in a tandem with a player or team that could potentially go really deep in the playoffs. He's that good. He really is. He's that athletic. He's that flexible. He understands the sport. Now he just needs to get refined playing in the NHL.
6: We're talking to Pierre McGuire. Pierre, brought to us by Always Safe Flagging and Traffic Control. Pierre, Philadelphia's lost all seven games. What's happened there? I hate the Flyers, but I feel bad for Rick Tocchet because his employment could be in jeopardy.
7: Absolutely. I feel terrible. Rick Tocchet is a good friend and somebody that I had unbelievable pleasure coaching and working with, and have known for a very long time. This is not on him. This is, I would say, management, you know, shot to the moon by trying to get Leo Carlson out of Anaheim. They knew they needed a first-line center. They knew they needed a first-pairing defenseman. They weren't able to get the first-pairing defenseman. They weren't able to get the first-line center. They've made their bed with a lot of young players that aren't really ready for prime time. They overshot their runway last year by beating Pittsburgh in the playoffs. I don't know if they deserve to win that series, but they did. And I think they got a little bit over their skis, far too far over their skis, with that playoff win. And I don't think they did enough to address their lineup going into this season, and that's why they are where they are.
6: I agree with that last part, especially, Pierre. I think once Anaheim matched the offer for Leo Carlson, I think the Flyers needed to make, obviously you couldn't make as big a move, but they needed to do something. It might have struck the dressing room as odd that they tried to make the biggest move possible and then mostly stood pat when it didn't come through.
7: That is such a good way to look at it, and I agree with you, Mark, 100%. You know, I got to tell you this. Danny Beer is not going to have a lot of friends around the National Hockey League. That contract changed the way business is done in the league. It really did, and it didn't take long for it to really cause a ripple effect around the league. And I know a lot of owners were upset about it. I think a lot of GMs are under the gun because of it. But it didn't work out for Philly. It clearly worked out for Matt Cater, the agent, for Leo Carlson, and for Anaheim because they kept the player, but they had to pay him. But it's really interesting how this hockey stuff works, you know. A lot of people around the league might say this might be the karma Philadelphia is getting because of what they try to do with Leo Carlson this summer.
6: What do the New York Rangers do now with Igor Shesterkin, their great goaltender? He's out for the year because he was their great white hope. I think with him, they could convince themselves and convince their room they're a playoff team, but now I'm not so sure.
7: No, I'm not so sure either. But I will say this. I watched them against Vancouver yesterday. They were good. I saw Shesterkin get hurt on Friday night in Washington. I worked that game, post-game, in New York. And I would just say that, you know, he's a huge part of the team. They didn't have as much success against Washington the last part of that game. I think part of that was because they were shocked by what happened to Shesterkin. I would be calling Montreal, believe it or not, and I'd try to get Sam Montembeau, who's their third goalie right now behind Fowler and Dobish. He's hurt. He got hurt in practice the other day, probably out 7 to 10 days, maybe 14 days, but probably 7 to 10. You don't need him right away. Dylan Guerin, by the way, is a very good goalie that's playing for the Rangers right now. I just don't know if he can handle 60 to 65 starts. I just don't think it's in him at this point in his career. But I would try to get Sam Montembeau. I really would. I think he'd be a good fit for the Rangers. It wouldn't cost him a lot.
6: With Philadelphia having lost all seven and the Rangers having lost Shesterkin, that really puts a whole different spin on the Metro Division, doesn't it?
7: It does, 100%. I'm glad you brought that up. And I would say this. The biggest thing about the Metro is I don't think you're going to, and we've talked about this before, I don't think you're going to have five teams out of the Metro.
6: Right.
7: You know, I think you're going to have three, and I think you're going to have five coming out of the Atlantic. And that's a bit of a problem. So you want to be like Pittsburgh now. You want to establish yourself and stay in that top three and don't ever look back. But part of it, you know, right now, Boston's overachieving. Ottawa's overachieving. They're in the playoffs if they start. And I would tell you right now, I think the Rangers could fall back. You know, they've played more games than anybody else except for Carolina. And if they fall back, you know, here comes Florida, here comes Buffalo, here comes Montreal. So that if you're Pittsburgh, you want to stay in the hunt, be in the top three all the time.
6: Pierre, who's your sleeper team right now? Who's playing better so far, admittedly, in the very early going, than you maybe expected?
7: Utah. Utah's playing great. They just had a five-game trip out east. They went 3-2. They're going home. They play, obviously, Toronto tomorrow night. I think Utah's done a fantastic job. Their power play's number one in the league. They've got some very good young players. One of them's a Pittsburgh kid, obviously, who you know, and Logan Cooley. He's been tremendous out there. They got the most underrated goal scorer in the league, Dylan Guenther. I'm telling you, Mark, and I know you watch all the games.
6: Yeah, of course.
7: Dylan Guenther. He's something else, Mark. You put him with Sidney Crosby, he could get 60 goals. I'm not kidding you. This guy's really good. So they've got a lot going on there. I like the coach a lot, Andre Tourigny. I watched him coach junior hockey with the Ottawa 67s. They got a lot of good stuff going on there. I'm really, really impressed by their team. And I can tell you, I had Gary Bettman on my podcast last week. Utah is an amazing story. What the ownership there under the Smith family, what they've done with that organization in about 2.5 years is just mind-shattering in a positive way. They used to be, you know, the bad franchise in the league in Arizona. They've gone from that to being one of the top franchises in the league in Utah, and it's because of the ownership.
6: Penguins are Chicago tomorrow night. Connor Bedard's going to make his season debut after that shoulder surgery. Where are the Hawks at right now besides, obviously, last place in the Central?
7: They're no good. They've overrated a lot of their players, especially on defense. They've made some questionable changes. I watched that Crevier kid play this afternoon who they traded to get Bowen Byron this summer. And Crevier played tremendous. And, you know, Buffalo lost Darlene this afternoon in their game with Florida. He only played about 9 minutes in the game. This Crevier is good. Bowen Byron struggled to start the year. Their defense has all struggled to start the year. They haven't had Connor Bedard. This is a very painful thing to watch. Mark, you know how important that franchise is to TV ratings and to the league. And right now, they're not delivering. They're definitely not delivering.
6: You know what they did, and I called them out for it then. When they burned it down to rebuild around Bernard, they burned it down too much. They didn't leave him anybody to play with, and not even a goalie. I mean, Pierre, they're no name all over the place.
7: They are. The one thing I'll say, they got Spencer Knight in the Seth Jones trade with Florida, and Spencer's got a chance. And I've been watching Spencer since he's been 9 years old, played for Mid-Fairfield in one of the best junior programs in the United States. And Spencer's really good, and he's got all that other stuff, the off-ice stuff that was hindering him in Florida, that's all gone. He's really, really good. off the ice and on the ice. If he gets going, that could be big news for them. But I agree with you. They burn it down without having any support for Connor Bedard. Totally agree.
6: What's Bedard's ceiling? There's some things about him I really like.
7: His shot is as good as anybody's in the league. You talk about a refined release point on a shot. It's unbelievable. I haven't seen too many guys his size shoot the puck like that. So that's number one. He's very elusive in confined areas, especially for a smaller player. Very similar to what I used to see when Patrick Kane was playing for the London Knights before he turned pro with Chicago. So he has Kane there now to kind of get him through all this stuff, which probably is a good thing, not a bad thing. But again, you nailed it before, Mark. They burned it all the way down, and they didn't have a very good support cast. And I'll just add this. I think they've overrated a lot of their draft picks. I think they've overrated a ton of them, especially on defense.
6: Pierre, before we wrap up, let's make a prediction. I bet Sid scores his first goal of the year tomorrow night at Chicago. What kind of goal is it going to be?
7: Slick. I mean, he's going to go forehand, backhand, roof.
6: I have two predictions. One is he'll like rifle a backhand. He shoots a backhand like some people shoot, you know, wrist shots. The other is that crossbody deflection he does. Pierre, I tried to do that in ball hockey one time. I nearly castrated myself.
7: You are unbelievable, my man. That's funny. Congrats to the Steelers, by the way. Good win yesterday. When we do this show next week on Tuesday, I'll be talking to you from Sweden. I'm going over there to do a little scouting and some TV work.
6: Pierre, you are the man. Great stuff as always. Enjoy the hockey, and we'll do it next week.
7: Thanks a lot, Mark. I appreciate it. Have a great Columbus Day, everybody.
6: That's the great Pierre McGuire. Now it's time to ask Mark anything. And you do that by asking Mark anything. 833-412-WXDX. 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
2: Same thing. 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
1: Yeah. I think they call it Pimentumin Gold. 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I just don't like it on ribs. I prefer it on chicken, pulled pork, you know, sausage, even turkey and chicken, whatever. But yeah, mustard-based. Let's go to Steve.
3: Hey, Mark, I've seen some of your pictures on socials lately. You're looking good, buddy.
1: Thank you.
3: Hey, did you get a chance to hear Greta Van Fleet's new album? I called you about 6 months ago. My girlfriend's son actually recorded them in Nashville, that album. And are you going to go to the show?
1: I'm definitely going to go to the show. I'm going to go to several shows on this tour. I think the new work is tremendous. I've never been disappointed by them. Not even for a single song. People compare them to Zeppelin all the time. I think that's selling them short. I think they're a group that has a lot of different sounds and styles, and I just know it all sounds good. That's where they are, and this is big praise, but to me, they're like Zeppelin in that they never disappoint. Let's go to Harry. Harry, you're on with Mark.
4: Hey, Mark, do you think the Pit non-intelligente have Eric Kasparovich in their eyeballs as a possible future coach?
1: What, head coach?
4: What would be the ups and downs? Yes, sir. And what would be the ups and downs of that?
1: Well, Eric only coached 1 year at college. He was an assistant at Pitt back when, I think after he left Pine Richland. Eric's 50 years old, I think. I believe he's a high school coach, period, at this point. That would be a tough transition. And why would he want to? I mean, he's one of the best high school coaches for football I can remember.
4: Money.
1: I think he's happy where he is, and I think that's where he'll stay. Let's go to James. James, you're on with Double M. I mean, do I think Casper could coach at Pitt? I think he'd be better than Narduzzi. I think most would be. James, you're on.
5: Thank you, Mark. I 100% agree that we have to de-emphasize the field goal, and I have a thought, and I wanted to know what you would think about it. For the NFL to limit the number of field goals that can be made in any game, say to 3, that would introduce some strategy.
1: It's stupid, bro, because then you would have a situation potentially where a team's down by 2, fourth down in obvious field goal range, and they've already kicked 3, so they can't kick it. It would be illogical.
5: But it would force them to go for it.
1: No, bro, goodbye. It's carny. It's stupid. If you want to limit kicking, take the goalposts out. That would not limit. That would eliminate. They're not going to do it that either, obviously. Let's go to Jay in Columbus. Jay, ask Mark Anything.
6: Hey, Double M, who will have more tenure, mediocre Mike at the NFL on Sunday night or McCarthy with the Steelers?
1: Oh, I think Tomlin will have more tenure because I think he's brilliant on TV. I think McCarthy's no spring chicken. I think he's going to coach 5 years here and then hopefully have left the Steelers in a real good position at the quarterback position, having straightened that out. I really think, to my mind anyway, that's the best thing he can do here. I don't think they'll build to a Super Bowl winner or even participant during his time here, but I think he can straighten out quarterback. Tomlin, he's a BS artist. He's great for TV. He'll be fine as long as he wants to. Let's go to Nick in the truck.
7: Hey, Mark, did you hear that the Norm MacDonald documentary is going to be coming out?
1: Yeah, I think on the 16th, right?
7: Yeah, 16th on Netflix. Are you excited for it? I can't wait to watch it.
1: Yeah, Judd Apatow produced it. Yeah, no, I can't wait to watch it. I'm absolutely made up. I'm just about finishing Ted Lasso. I'm at the final episode there. I started The Godfather of Harlem. So, where he's coaching the women's football team. So I'm almost caught up on my TV. And then Tulsa King is starting their new season with Sylvester Stallone. That starts, I think, in a couple of weeks. So yeah, I'm all set for TV. Let's go to Dick in Churchill. Dick, ask Mark anything.
0: I just wanted to say that it seemed like Mike Ditka was one of those rare breeds that exceeded expectations at every level, you know, standout at high tight end at Pitt, solid tight end NFL, Super Bowl winning coach, beloved media figure. I was curious what your thoughts were.
1: I'm not sure Mike exceeded expectations. I think when he...
0: Yeah, I made that up.
1: You know, yeah, I mean, I think he was expected to be very good and maybe did a little better than very good at everything. In fact, I know he did. Certainly coaching one of the greatest teams of all time, the Chicago Bears, winning a Super Bowl with the Dallas Cowboys, winning an NFL championship with the Bears. And you know, and he never forgot where he was from, never forgot he was a Beaver County kid. So, once again, you know, I eulogize and salute Mike Ditka. Let's go to Turtle. Turtle, ask Mark anything.
8: Hello?
1: Hello.
8: It's Tony.
1: Well, whatever. What do you want?
8: I'm sorry to hear about Coach Matulovic.
1: Right. So, me too.
8: He was our football coach from 72 and 73, his first years there. The guy was a great motivator.
1: No, he coached later after that then too, because he coached Shaler football when Kenny Karcher and Matt Stennett were there, and they were both major college guys for football and for baseball for that matter. I think that was in the early 80s.
8: Yeah, this 72 was his first year. I was a junior and senior, and he was a great coach. I'm sorry to hear about him passing away. He called everybody Babe. Hey, Babe.
1: You're right. That's right. He called me Babe. No, I liked Coach Matulovic a great deal, and he was the kind of guy you mentioned that he coached football. He could coach anything. If you would have given Jerry a week on skates, he would have been a great hockey coach because he knew how to teach. Let's go to Ricky. Ricky, you're on with Double M.
9: Hey, Big Sexy, is it safe to say that the Steelers' offensive line is a top 10 in the NFL?
1: No, it's not safe to say that yet. I think it's inconsistency means you can't yet do that. I think the potential's there, but not yet. Let's go to a talkback.
10: Mark, is it certain Porter even wanted to stay here? Steelers aren't close to a Super Bowl. He's nearing his prime and probably wants a ring, and his dad's friend is no longer the coach.
1: I don't think he cares about a ring. I just think he wants to maximize his payday. And that's how football players these days, most athletes at the professional level, keep score by how much money they make. So, no, Joey wasn't trying to escape to win a ring. He was trying to escape to get paid. And even though Dallas has not yet signed an extension, between him and Pickens both being there, contracts both running out, being with the same agent, one of them goes to free agency, most likely Porter. So his payday will be delayed by a year. But when he gets to free agency as a 26-year-old cornerback in his prime, he's going to get $35 million a year because that circumstance just never occurs. Let's go to Ken. Ken, you're on with Mark.
11: Hello, Mr. Madden. Sorry about the radio volume before, but about the Steelers with this decent start, can they actually sneak into the playoffs this year?
1: I said at season start, I expect them to go 10-7 and win the division. It's not a very good league. I think McCarthy's an excellent coach. I think they lost a game they shouldn't have at Cleveland, but Tomlin did at least one of those every year, so I think they can bounce back from that. So, yeah, I think they're either a playoff team or just not, like they always have been. Now, can they win a playoff game for the first time in a decade? That's the question that needs to be answered. Let's go to Mel. Mel, ask Mark anything.
12: Yeah, about the field goals, what about making them not as wide and putting the crossbar on top?
1: The crossbar on top's too carny for me. I could see making them not as wide. I think that's a real good idea.
12: All right, thanks.
1: Thank you. Let's go to Roddington. Roddington, real quick.
13: Good day, Mr. Madden.
1: I said good day.
13: Hey, Mark, on Saturday, Narducci's performance, was that the worst coach game in Pitt history?
1: I didn't watch it.
13: Well, they had the guy who looked like Uncle Rico play like Uncle Rico throw the ball 44 times.
1: I just always assumed Narduzzi did a bad job. Thank you for the call. Yeah, I just rip him because I don't like him, and I wish he wasn't there because then I could be a Pitt fan again. But as long as he is, I won't be. And I continue with that kind of talk just around the corner here on 105.9 The X.
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0: are going to talk about tomorrow, and it's so cliched, but I made a I always say there aren't enough good quarterbacks in the NFL. So I made a top 10 quarterbacks list. I could only come up with 9. No kidding. Everybody else had a disclaimer. Anyway, same old Pitt. Narduzzi runs his big fat yapper after he beat Virginia Tech about wake up and rank us and blah, blah, blah. Even as Heinschel's knees exploded and his season's over, and then you lose to Belichick and the gold digger in North Carolina, and your ranking shot, and the backup quarterback sucks, and the women's volleyball team lost, but then they won after that because Pitt is a small sports school. Hey, Pitt football, and especially you, Narduzzi, guess what?
1: You just made the list!

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Just a little preview of that quarterback conversation for tomorrow. I'm making this list. And like some are obvious, like Mahomes, Allen, Burrow, right? But then I get to like Justin Herbert, and I'm like, well, not really. I know he has the talent, but not really.

0: at the guts displayed going for it in fourth and short in the fourth quarter, getting a first down and ultimately a touchdown that wrapped the game up. I can't say enough good about that. DK was invisible, but his blocking downfield on the Warren touchdown was great. This guy, Sam Acho, who's he work for? Probably nobody because he sucks. But he made a really good point. He said that the Steelers are clearly getting better. And normally that's just happy horse manure, but he's right. I can see them getting better. There's some stuff they're doing that's improving, and they're pulling together. But then again, that's easy to say when they win. I wrote a column for the Trib about how chaotic they were in that Cleveland game. And if you're going to be good when times are good but bad otherwise, then really, backtracking a bit, I'm not sure you're getting better. Let's go to Dave. Dave, you're on with Double M.
1: Hey now, Double M.
0: Hey now.
1: Do you think the Steelers plan to sign or hope to sign Landon Roberts off of a practice squad in lieu of making a trade? What are your thoughts on that?
0: Well, I mean, they could have added him right to the team, correct?
1: Yes.
0: So I think they're signing him to hedge a bet in that they're not satisfied with Peyton Wilson and Patrick Queen, and they shouldn't be satisfied with them. They both play too soft. They're both too much alike. They're both too finessey. He didn't do it this past game, but at Cleveland, you heard what Chris Hoke said. He accused Queen of pulling out of tackles and making business decisions, I guess because he's in the last year of his contract. So let me ask you this. What positions do you think they need help at? Not that they can claim guys off the waiver wire and not that they can make trades, but where do they need help? I think obviously wide out, obviously inside backer. Where else?
1: I'd add cornerback and, I mean, the offensive line looks solid. The interior defense could be good, but I definitely say quarterback, cornerback in lieu of obviously Joey Porter's absence, Jamel Dean being hurt.
0: I will say this. I think they are going to miss Porter horribly, and I think they do already. But I will say, and Matt Williamson was talking, that Everett kid at cornerback's pretty good. He ain't no Porter, but he's playing pretty good. And who's the other guy with two names? I hate those guys with two names. It's too much to memorize. But Matt,
1: Murphy Bunting.
0: No, some other guy with two names. Maybe he has three names, maybe four. Who the frig knows? But Williamson said he's playing pretty good, too, and I respect Williamson's football acumen better than just about anybody. Thank you for the call. Let's see if I can look that name up. Oh, here it is. Spears Jennings. Robert Spears Jennings. Now, he's at safety. But Murphy Bunting's at, geez, pick a name. All you need is one name. One car, one wife, one job, one name. Pick a name. All right, get more calls in 833-412-WXDX. You know, I often think it is a shame that I hate Narduzzi because I really would love to like Pitt football and go to games again. But as long as he's there, I'm absolutely just not going to. And I will wallow in his failure as I would in the blood of somebody I hate. I probably actually wouldn't do that. 105.9 The X.
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6: Penguins made a trade. Nothing huge. They traded Caleb Jones, defenseman who's played a little bit in Pittsburgh. Also, Daniel Latch, who's a nobody, to Buffalo for defenseman Ryan Johnson. 6'1", 25 years old, left-handed. First-round pick in 2019, 31st overall. Has played 47 NHL games. Played college hockey at Minnesota. And has won gold in World Juniors twice as a member of the U.S. team, so there's that. But this trade tells me that Trevor Van Riemsdyk's going to be out a while. He went on injured reserve today. And that they're not comfortable with Stastny as an every-night defenseman, although he played well in his Penguins debut as Letang's partner against Dallas. And it tells me they don't have much faith in Soliov, who they sent down when they acquired Stastny. So there's the Penguin deal. Here's something you had to know was going to happen. The usual suspects are on Twitter saying, the Steelers need a receiver. Juju Smith-Schuster is a very interesting option. Yeah, if you want a giant distraction that's washed up. Seriously, Juju would come back here and act just like Juju did then. And was it damaging? Probably not. Was it childish? Of course it was. Did he win anything? He certainly did not. I just wouldn't see the point of that, but I'm sure you do. Let's go to Chris. Chris, you're on with Mark.
7: Good day, Mr. Madden.
6: I said good day.
7: So I'm beginning to think that Pittman might have had something going on before we acquired him. What's your take on that?
6: Why would you say that?
7: He just seems like he's just been down and out, like more than not. I mean, it's something lingering that just kind of... He hasn't gotten over. That's what I'm feeling.
6: Well, I mean, I'm not discounting you. He's 29 years old, which, you know, he's pretty beat up. Like 29 might be older for him than for most. And as a receiver, it's not that young anyway. But you're right. Even when he has played this year, he hasn't done much. He did dress for all 17 games last year for Indianapolis. So yeah, you might be right. I think the guy to blame there, though, is Omar Khan, the bean counter, because he not only went out and got Pittman, he signed him to an extension.
7: I would have to agree. I appreciate you taking my call, Mr. Madden.
6: Thank you for calling. Yeah, they got to make a move at receiver, I guess. I mean, who do you got right now? Okay, Skowronek's out. Romo Wilson's out. We don't know about Pittman for next week. At least I don't think McCarthy referenced him in definitive fashion today. So you got DK, who's a great blocker. Only with DK could you say he's a great blocker and mean it as a compliment and an insult at the same time. You got Jeremy, who looked good. You got that Smith guy, the practice squad guy. Is that it? Oh, you got Wetchin, who's just a kick returner, not even good at that. I don't know. I mean, they got to make a move. Bring back Juju. It would give me ammunition. He'd be like saying to me, here's a loaded machine gun. All right, up next, we're going to talk football with our football guru, Matt Williamson. I'm Mark Madden, 105.9.
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5: Steelers with a nice win yesterday and certainly a necessary win. Joining us now to discuss it, the former pro in college, Scott. He's our football guru, Matt Williamson. Matt, you like what you saw of some of the rookies and fringe players, what they did yesterday. Who specifically and what?
6: Yeah, I kind of want to focus on the draft class because even though they kept 11 rookies, you know, one was undrafted, it didn't look like a lot of them were, when camp broke or when the rosters were set, were lined up to be high-impact rookies. We knew it was a matter of time before Max would get in there, but he wasn't even a week one starter, and I think he's quickly turning into a big-time player, but he's not the guy I wanted to focus on. There were three, well, actually a fourth one, too. I just want to throw Rubio's name out there, too, because of injuries, he got a helmet in this game, and he was very effective as a run plugger on about a dozen snaps, sometimes against Quentin Nelson. He's not going to offer much as a pass rusher, but he's a brute and plays really hard. But the three I really wanted to focus on were Bernard, Spears Jennings, and Everett. And frankly, I think they're all ready to be full-time starters. And when Elliott returns, I would put Brisker on the bench, not Spears Jennings. And I think the Elliott-Spears Jennings combination could be quite good because Elliott's experience and Brisker's made a lot of mistakes, although he didn't play terrible yesterday. Everett is a little aggressive, but he makes up for it with athleticism. And frankly, I would, when Dean comes back, I'd put Samuel on the bench and have Everett and Dean be my corners, have some size there, a little more man versatility. And Bernard, I thought this was a big step in the right direction of him being a top two receiver on this team easily. I mean, the difference between him and Pittman out there yesterday as opposed to what Pittman's done to date is night and day. Unfortunately, receiver, they're not going to have a whole lot of choices in the matter because of injuries, it sounds like. I mean, the news coming out. But even
5: but
6: if everybody
5: yeah, that's
6: was,
5: how opportunity sometimes presents itself. Like, I look at Bernard. I'm not sure he's ready to be a number two receiver, but you know, Rodgers trusted him yesterday because he had no choice.
6: Yeah.
5: And Bernard came through.
6: And he came through. And I think he's quite developed with some of the nuances of the position. You can move him around. He can play outside. He can play inside. He blocks. Even the play that Rodgers kind of gave him a handful, it looked, you know, kind of gave him an earful. I thought Rodgers was a little off on that throw, which was rare yesterday, to be honest with you. So, I mean, I'm not even trying to look towards the future, but I think you have to. I mean, the chances this team wins the Super Bowl this year are probably still slim. But if you can be really competitive now and get that rookie class in ahead of schedule, it might really pay off for you.
5: Well, one thing that impressed me about Bernard, he made a couple combat catches even, which was not known to be his forte.
6: Agreed. And he's good after the catch. I mean, all the physicality of the position, he's quite good at.
5: Now, with Roman Wilson out at least a couple weeks and Skronik out this week, and we don't know if Pittman's ever going to be what they need him to be, do they need to go get a wideout, or what are the alternatives if they don't?
6: I haven't given this a lot of thought, but I would,
5: because there ain't nobody out there.
6: I mean, people are going to say, go trade for Brian Thomas Jr. Jags aren't going to trade him. They're 4-1. You know, they're not dumping guys. I would not have been in on Marvin Harrison at that price for sure. I thought that was too expensive.
5: Yeah, I agree.
6: It's not the hardest position to find guys. If you see at the trade deadline every year, it's probably the position that's traded the most. Could you get a Calvin Ridley or some, you know, someone that's just been around off a bad team for peanuts? Probably. I wouldn't doubt that they're scouring practice squads as we speak. The short answer is they need at least another body. I think his name's Smith. He was active yesterday. I didn't even know who he was.
5: Well, if you don't know, none of us know.
6: Yeah,
5: is Warren a top back in the league right now, and can he sustain it? What's he got to do?
6: I think the answer is yes. He's not Bijan or Gibbs. Nobody is. But, I mean, I think that he is a top 10 player at the position without question. And
5: I think top 10 is reasonable. I get a little janky when people say top 5. It's a bit early for that, but the potential's
6: there's a ton of great backs. Right. I mean, there's some guys that are really, really talented.
5: I agree, though. Gibbs and Bijan are in a class.
6: They're above everybody else.
5: Taylor's probably just slightly below them, but look at how the Steelers contained him.
6: Yeah. But Warren's getting a lot better blocking. He's getting a lot more opportunity. And not to really pat myself on the back, but really since he's been on the team, I thought he's both been underutilized and maybe their best skill position player at every point he's been on the team. And that includes Pickens and Metcalf and all those guys too. So really when you dig into like his advanced numbers and the passing game, it bears him being a top player at the position. So I don't think what he's doing these couple weeks are fluky at all. Now, two coaching staffs and the entire front office has been hesitant to put a ton on his plate. There might be more to that than we know.
5: Maybe that's their fault.
6: And maybe that's their fault, right. I mean, his competitiveness is certainly not the question at all. He's also great in protection, all phases.
5: I think in them trying to protect him from injury, they've probably underutilized him to some degree.
6: Oh, I think every step of the way. And again, that's something I've been calling for. Like, I thought he should have out-touched Najee every step of the way, you know, even when Najee was young.
5: Now, Rodgers was amazing.
6: Yeah.
5: Was that maybe his most complete game as Steelers quarterback, especially given the lack of wideouts?
6: Yes. I hadn't thought of it in that light, but yes. I mean, the command, you're getting everybody aligned. Everyone seemed like they were on the right page, and I do think having an extended semi-bye helps that quite a bit. But what stands out to me the most is Pro Football Focus. This is one thing I really like that they do, is they don't – You can find their accuracy numbers, but they'll take drops, passes like spikes, throwaways, passes that are batted down, and they make an adjusted completion percentage. You know, like passes that you reasonably have a chance to complete. And he was at 85%. I mean, that's pretty crazy. That's a remarkably high number.
5: You know what is weird, though? And this isn't a criticism. It's more irony.
6: Mm-hmm.
5: When he misses, he don't half miss. He has bad misses. He rarely misses, but they're bad. But if that's
6: usually deep too.
5: If that's the least of your complaints, it's no problem. One moment I thought shows how honestly I like McCarthy as coach.
6: Mm-hmm.
5: I like the changeover. McCarthy went for it on fourth and short midway through the fourth quarter. Steelers up by two, ended up, you know, converting. Then they scored a touchdown 3 plays later, up by 9 instead of 5. That struck me as really big, and I really think Tomlin kicks the field goal and overestimates his defense like he so often did.
6: Yeah, and it's a hard one to comment on, but I felt the exact same way when it happened. You know,
5: we don't know that.
6: There
5: were times he swashbuckled a little bit and went for it, but I just don't feel like that would have been one of those times.
6: I agreed, and I think that the league has really trended towards the way McCarthy did it, and frankly, at this stage, I have more faith in them picking up 2 yards than I have them having the defense come out there and get a stop.
5: Yeah.
6: And,
5: oh, no question.
6: No doubt about it.
5: Yeah, and you said something I've been preaching since the day they hired him, Matt. I think one of Mike's big advantages, frankly, over Tomlin, Mike understands exactly what the league is. Okay, Tomlin always thought he could bend the league to his will and make it about defense.
6: Mm-hmm.
5: I'm not sure that's possible unless you have a really, truly elite defense.
6: Right, and that's 100% true. Like, the last two Super Bowl winners have had that kind of defense. You know, Seattle has that kind of defense with a 12th or 13th best offense. That's how Philly was the year before with a Saquon having a huge year. But you can't have just a mediocre offense in any stretch of the imagination. And it's more sustainable year to year. Defense is a little bit harder thing to count on, just being a foundation that you build your team around. And my hunch is in the coming years, when money starts to get allocated different spots, it's going to be a lot more offensive heavy, investing in those tackles, Frazier, guys like that.
5: Well, and especially now with McCarthy coaching.
6: Exactly.
5: He will push it in that direction. Where is the defense at? I thought it was decent in the red zone anyway.
6: Watching it on TV the first time around, I was like, whew. They're too easy to play against. But the more I dug in and watching again today, first off, the red zone defense was phenomenal. I think they snapped the ball like 20 times in the red zone, only had one touchdown.
5: Isn't that because there's less ground to cover in the zone is a little more effective in the red zone.
6: I was thinking that too, because frankly, their back end lacks athleticism and talent. You know, I mean, even like Ramsey doesn't run great for his, you know, for a slot corner.
5: He
6: right
5: was
6: now.
5: Lighting people up though. I thought he.
6: Oh,
5: did
6: he plays well. I just think the more space the secondary has to cover. Some speed issues can arise without question.
5: You know, it's funny. I like him inside, but every time I watch him play, I think, okay, he can never move outside again.
6: Oh, I know. This is what he is at this point. He is a between-the-numbers, slot, safety-type player, and he's reinvented himself. I mean, Rod Woodson did it, you know, those type of guys. It's hard to stay outside corner all the time, which is part of the reason Steelers didn't invest in Porter. It's just a hard position to maintain year after year. But I think Graham's doing a lot with a little on the back end. I think the opposing offenses are doing a really good job against the Steelers' front in terms of chipping, getting the ball out. I would still like to see more splash from the pass rush overall.
5: Well, what's going on there? How come they can't get home? Does it still is it trickling down from playing all that zone?
6: I don't think so. I think it's we're going to probably look back in the season and be like, that was a little bit of a cold streak. Some of it, again, is the ball's coming out really, really quick. I'm not big on, like, these chip rates and things like that, but Watt and Highsmith are at the top of the league and getting doubled. Steelers aren't blitzing a ton. And, frankly, we're kind of burying the lead here. Number one goal in that game was slow down Taylor, and they accomplished that very, very well. And their tackling was also a lot better than it's been, too.
5: Now, let's talk specifically about the cornerbacks with Porter gone and Dean out. I mean, who did what? They were playing zone. We concluded that. Like, what were the strengths and weaknesses for each guy?
6: So, collectively, I'm going to put the whole secondary in this conversation because they are playing a lot of zone, but they're playing really hard. You know, they're sticking their face in there. There's been times over the years, and a lot of corners and D-backs do this across the league, where you might turn things down or not really, you know, be super aggressive. But they were really aggressive at the catch point. And even when they got beat, they got their hands on the ball a lot. You know, there were a lot of PBUs in that game. It's not the best offense or best quarterback they'll ever face. You know, I think that they're in this team overall was not a powerhouse, obviously. But there were some aspects that I thought were better, especially in the secondary, considering what you work with. But they still give up a handful of easy completions based on talent and scheme.
5: I like what you said about making Samuel the third cornerback when everybody's healthy.
6: Yeah, the slot, just like the guy that rotates in.
5: Right, because I just think I don't see him as a regular. And I would rather try an Everett because he may not be a regular, but he looks good, and we don't know that he's not yet.
6: Right, and he's certainly taller, longer, faster, more fluid than Samuel at this point. And if Samuel's your three, which is the way it was designed to be in the first place, there's going to be Dean Porter, Samuel's your three.
5: Right.
6: And that's a nice position. I think teams pick on him when he's out there too. And he's not real fond of tackling, especially if Derrick Henry's running around the edge at him, something like that. He's not going to get him on the ground.
5: You know what struck me about the way the DBs played? Like you said, they made a few breakups. If they hadn't,
6: they compete.
5: It was real fingertippy breakups.
6: Oh, like barely got there.
5: If the ball doesn't skim his knuckle, that guy's going to run to downtown.
6: Yes. Again, if I'm a smidge slower or my arms are an inch shorter.
5: But that's okay.
6: That's okay. I mean, again, that's kind of the margins they're playing with on the secondary right now.
5: Well, getting back to what I said about McCarthy, you know, understanding the league. I think this offense, not in terms of personnel, but the execution, cannot score teams when they have to.
6: I think so, too. I still think they want to play a certain way, which is a really fun brand of football, which is highly, highly physical. I mean, McCormick and Hoffman are both nasty dudes that play really, really hard. Washington's one of the biggest enigmas and hardest guys to play against in the league. I think the last couple of Mondays we've chatted, I've really been raving about non-offensive line blocking, you know.
5: Right. Tackles, great at that.
6: They've been really, really good at that.
5: He was blocking guys into guys.
6: Oh, man. And Freiermuth in space now is much better, too.
5: Identity. I just wish Washington could do a little bit more. Like his route tree is so small.
6: It is.
5: He can't get downfield. And I get it. Like, he's great at what he does. I think people asking him to do a lot more are a bit misguided. I think with him, less is more.
6: I'd like to see it. Now, I don't think he can be Rob Gronkowski running down the middle of the field or anything like that. I just think that there's a lot of times I look at it through the eyes of the defense or the opponent. And I'm not picking on these dudes, but like when Jonnu Smith or Connor Hayward was out there.
5: Feel free. That you're right.
6: The defense just says thanks. You know, right, we love right. playing against those
5: oh,
6: guys.
5: Oh, no, no.
6: the defense hates playing against
5: those guys. They don't got nobody on the offensive side of the ball. You know, aside from, like, having to play the backup receivers now. Mm-hmm. But nobody is out there as a first stringer given a free ride.
6: Right. Pittman maybe sort of was, but I also don't know if he's ever been healthy since he's been here.
5: And I don't know that he's going to be.
6: I don't know how you can count on him at any point. But at least he was doing a lot of the downfield blocking, too. If he, you know, the difference of Bernard getting open versus Pittman getting open was a big difference in this offense.
5: Well, one thing, and you tell me, Matt, I assume DK got marked out of the game by Sauce pretty much.
6: A lot.
5: But I'll tell you what, I give the guy credit because he's not a bad blocker. And
6: no.
5: That escort he gave Warren down the field on the 80-yard, that, like, he didn't plan anybody,
6: mm-hmm.
5: but he kept moving, just, like, kind of curtain guys off. You
6: right.
5: know what I mean?
6: That big body.
5: It was so and, yeah. smart.
6: Yeah, so smart. And, again, you see a lot of instances of that. Of a lot of these guys helping out 10, 20 yards downfield, and that's effort and buying in. Not to mention they're huge at the skill position players, and they're playing into that really, really well. Something they do a lot is they kind of set up that picket fence screen for the wide side of the field. That's really hard to deal with if you're flaring it out to Warren or even giving it to Washington or Freiermuth. That's quite the escort service. Plus, their offensive line gets out in space, too.
5: Oh, I know a thing or two about escort services. to wrap up, Matt, this is too simple to say because it's not that kind of league, but you got to beat Tampa without Baker.
6: I would think.
5: If you want to go where you think you can go,
6: yeah.
5: Like, to be honest, I thought winning at Cleveland was non-negotiable. Turns out they're a bit better. Mm-hmm. But I think Tampa at quarterback is just crippled, and I'm not sure how good they were to begin with.
6: I didn't think they were particularly good either, but watching they're definitely their best performance is their last one on Thursday night. We're starting to get some things together. They were miserable for the first half of the season, and Mayfield had a lot to do with it. I mean, he was hurting them more than he was helping them. I'm real big on rest advantages, and
5: yeah, no kidding.
6: Tampa's got 3 days rest advantage, and they're at home in this game. I still will pick the Steelers to win, I'm sure, when I dig into it, but it's probably the worst time that you could have got Tampa, you know, on the schedule.
5: Well, and here's the other thing, too. I just don't think the Steelers have the type of team that is going to have maybe any easy games.
6: Oh, I don't think so. They're not going to steamroll anybody.
5: Right.
6: I mean, maybe Miami or the Titans or somebody like that.
5: But maybe not.
6: I'm curious, how would they handle the Bills, the Chiefs? Would it get ugly, or can they hang with those teams? You know, the flip side of that coin.
5: That's Matt Williamson. Up next for the last word, I'm going to talk about two moments that might seem small to you, but they were big and helped the Steelers win yesterday. 105.9.
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1: It's Madden on the X, and it's time for the last word. When you have a borderline playoff team, which is what the Steelers are, whether you'd like to say that out loud or not, little things mean a whole heck of a lot. So here's a couple little things that added up to victory yesterday. You know, it was just a tremendous play. Obviously, Warren's 80-yard catch and run. But Rodgers took a hit to make that play. And then, even more impressive, DK Metcalf's downfield blocking was epic. Classic. DK didn't plant people, but he kept moving. Like a 70-yard moving screen. He just picked the play up about 10 yards past the line of scrimmage and gave Jaylen Warren an escort to the end zone. DK just curtained off a bunch of guys. It was brilliant. He drops a lot of balls. He's not a real number one wideout, but in that instance, he came up big, and that went a heck of a long way to the Steelers winning the game. The Steelers just have a better coach now. A coach who gets the NFL and what it is, not what he wants it to be, and he gets what it takes to win. He doesn't play to a concept. He does what's needed. And here's an illustration of that. A key moment that I'd bet you didn't notice. It's the fourth quarter. The Steelers lead by 24-22. Fourth and one at Indy's 22. If that's Tomlin coaching, he kicks the field goal and lets the defense lose the game. That's not how he'd see it. He'd see it as thinking the defense can win the game. But this defense, it don't look to me like it's going to come through in a situation like that. So McCarthy did what he does. He relied on offense. They converted the fourth down and then scored a touchdown three plays later. 9-point lead, game over. Mike McCarthy knows what he has and knows what the NFL is, and he went for it. Bottom line, Tomlin would have lost it. McCarthy won it. Endo story. Let's talk to Tommy Football. Tom, what was your take on that DK blocking? Again, he didn't plant nobody, but it was just an escort all the way down the field.
3: Yeah, it was fantastic. And really, such an impact that he brings to the table and the entire team brings to the table is that perimeter blocking. That's one of their greatest strengths and something no other team can really duplicate around the league. You get Jaylen Warren on the outside, you're going to have opportunity for guys like DK, for guys like Skowronek when he's healthy, to do things like that, to provide the escorts to the end zone. Would I have liked to see DK maybe get five catches for 70 yards as well? Of course, that's what he should do. That's what his pay dictates, but I'll take what I can get.
1: And on top of that, the fact that DK did that indicates to me it's stressed by the coaches. Because, I mean, DK, is he renowned for his blocking?
3: I never even
1: thought about it until he did what he did yesterday.
3: To be fair, I don't think he's ever been an unwilling blocker. I think he's always kind of liked to do that.
1: Yeah, but being willing and excelling at it like he did yesterday on that touchdown are two different things.
3: And furthermore, name a receiver on this roster that isn't willing and asked to do that a lot. It's all a part of their MO. Even Jeremy and Roman do it.
1: They better because they're not all that good at actually receiving.
3: That's true. But still, like, even in their previous stops when they were good at receiving, if you're a Pittman or a DK, like, you did it there, too. Skowronek is amazing at it. The only one that can't do it is Wheatgen, but he can't do literally anything but be bad at returning kicks.
1: Well, when you let an amateur be your GM and take a luxury player in the fourth round, and he's no good at that luxury,
3: right,
1: and you got a lot of holes on your depth chart, well, you're getting what you pay for. Okay, what about McCarthy going for it on fourth and one at the Indy 22, up by three. Up by just two, 24-20, up by two, 24-22. Am I right in thinking Tomlin kicks the field
3: Tomlin
1: goal?
3: Tomlin kicks the field goal. No question about that.
1: Not,
3: in my
1: not to
3: mind.
1: Be fair, I'm not sure he settles for the points every single time. I can think of times where he wanted to show off his daring do by going for it, but I don't think that would have been one of those times. I think he takes the points and gets Indy to have to score a touchdown, not a field goal, but then Indy goes down and scores a touchdown. Because, again, I think McCarthy understands that it's not a great defense.
3: That's the key right there, is that Tomlin would have read the game going as the Colts are settling for field goal after field goal after field goal. I'm never going to let them in the end zone. I'll go up by enough to ensure that a field goal won't beat me here, and that's going to be enough to win the football game. So he definitely goes for it. Credit to McCarthy for going. Excuse me, Tomlin doesn't go for it. He goes for the field goal. And credit to McCarthy for going for it, for sure. I'm not trying to take that away from him with what I'm about to say. But I also don't want to paint him in this instance out to be like some Einstein. He's just doing what everybody else is supposed to do.
1: Oh, no, no question. Tomlin, as I said earlier, he would coach toward a concept. He wanted to be a defense-first coach, a defense-first team, a tough team. We win games with defense. And he would do whatever he could to put forth that philosophy. McCarthy just wants to win the game.
3: And he plays it the way...
1: If McCarthy's defense had been playing great, and that would have been like a 4th-and-3, I think he probably kicks it.
3: He probably does.
1: But I think he has a keen read, like I said, on what he has and doesn't have, and also on every single game situation. How often does he put a foot wrong in terms of a decision based on down and distance? I can't recall him doing it once.
3: It's very rarely, and I'm not surprised by that, because the second he's been in Pittsburgh, that's something that everybody's picked up on, is how meticulous he is as far as his details are concerned. You remember the story of training camp when he was like, he waited until everybody was done stretching to get onto the field, because that's when the practice officially starts, the second the coaches step on the field. He like was finding like 20 bonus minutes for the players to be out there before practice clock actually started. He knows the rules like the back of his hand, and he knows the book analytically, what he should do, go for it, kick it, whatever, like the back of his hand too.
1: How about he last week he talked about having to clean up their house. Then he said they read up. He is so Pittsburgh-y.
3: It's amazing.
1: Do you think he did that to be Pittsburgh-y, or did he just say it?
3: He said it to be Pittsburgh-y, I think. I think he leaned into it a little bit.
1: Yeah, I think the Greenfield guy knows his audience. If you like hockey, don't miss tomorrow. We got an extra hour of hockey talk from 6 till 7. It's the Hockey Night Show, then Penguins Network pregame, then Penguins Blackhawks. Right here on the X. Good talk. See you out there. 105.9.
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105.9 The X. It's Stacey hanging with you. Tomorrow with the Woody Show, they're going to announce the Alter Ego Show, which always happens in January in L.A. And we'll be able to send yinzers out to catch the show. So get that announcement, 9 a.m. with Woody tomorrow.

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1059 The X. It's Stacey hanging with you. Pens and Blackhawks tomorrow. So that's an 8 o'clock puck drop. I'll take you up to Pens pregame at 7. A couple of later night games, though, this week's Friday, taking on the Avalanche at 9 o'clock, and then Golden Knights on Saturday, 10 o'clock.

beaches in Tennessee. New one, Cage the Elephant. It's Stacey hanging with you. So tomorrow, Woody Show back with some more Greta Van Fleet tickets. 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

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Got your Edge of the X band here tonight. Edge of the X artist, I should say. It's Delicio. Dig this tune. It's God Almighty Gonna Cut Me Down.

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It's the Pens and Blackhawks tomorrow, an 8 o'clock puck drop for your Tuesday night. 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

95.9 The X. It's Stacey with you. And I do love whenever, like, say, a local band will dress up as a band and then they play a whole set of whoever they're being. TV's Norm, who's done this in the past, doing Oasis. And they do it well. I've seen clips of it, so I'm going to try to catch this one. That'll be on November 1st. So, like, a little bit of a post-Halloween party at Mr. Small's Fun House, if you want to search that out.

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